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4: Here's a look at your weatherology forecast. 53 tonight, under clear skies, winds out of the east, around 5 miles per hour. 79 tomorrow, lots of sunshine. Mainly clear, tomorrow night, 56. Daytime highs approaching 82, Sunday, with a slight chance of rain showers. 93, a mix of clouds and sun, Monday. I'm meteorologist Jennifer Wojcicki on 1430 ESPN Beaver Dam. Right now, 69.
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0: Gronkowski, if he's able to set guys up with his fastball and take a little off and then run it up there at 102 and run it by him. 2-2, and that's what he did. 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And Bauer sends one out to center, racing back his hill at the track. 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

0: calls on the phone. I see the entire phone line lit up. Jim, Cujo, Scott, Josh, James, Douglas, everybody on the call line. 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
5: Here's a look at your weatherology forecast. Lows around 53. Tonight, under clear skies, east winds around 5 miles per hour. 79 tomorrow, lots of sunshine. Mainly clear tomorrow night, lows around 56. High of 82 Sunday with a slight chance of rain showers. 93, partly cloudy skies Monday. I'm meteorologist Jennifer Wojcicki on 1430 ESPN Beaver Dam. Currently 66.
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0: it's just in the life cycle of an NBA team, right? It's all cyclical, where you build it up, you have your run. You're lucky if you get two rebuilds out of a star player. And I use the term rebuild loosely. I can't come up with anything else. But like Steph Curry with the Warriors, he got to go through three.
1: Yeah. Like
0: he
1: a reload. Through, yeah, it's a reload.
0: Exactly. That's much better. Thank you.
1: Like Tom Brady had it. Like there's two parts of Tom Brady's career.
0: Yeah.
1: Like the first half and then like where he won three, and then it was the second half where he won another three.
0: Right. That's where I think Jason Tatum, he might be entering that second kind of time here with the Boston Celtics. And to do that, that would not be including Jaylen Brown. 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
4: Here's a look at your weatherology forecast. Lows around 53. Tonight, under clear skies, east winds around 5 miles per hour. 79 tomorrow, lots of sunshine. Mainly clear tomorrow night, lows around 56. High of 82 Sunday with a slight chance of rain showers. 93, partly cloudy skies Monday. I'm meteorologist Jennifer Wojcicki on 1430 ESPN Beaver Dam. Right now, 62.
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0: Luka.
1: Luka.
0: Give me a healthy Luka.
1: He's better than any. Yeah, he's better than Donovan Mitchell. He's better.
0: And I love. I'm a big Donovan Mitchell guy. I love Donovan Mitchell.
1: Sure, but that's the thing. And there, I don't think it's a wide gap either, right? So if those are the only,
0: they're both kind of in the same boat.
1: Yes, I would agree.
0: They're good teams.
1: Yeah.
0: Can they really get over the hump?
1: Well, and the thing is, at this point, the news today was that the Lakers haven't offered LeBron a contract yet. And Brian Windhorst talked about this, where he said the Lakers can do one of two things. They could give LeBron his contract, and then whatever money's left over, that's what they can use for free agency coming up in a couple of weeks. Or let's go out and spend and get what we want, and then whatever is left over, we can offer to Bron. And if he wants to come back, to your exact point, Jordan, that's we sit down and go, hey, you know, this is what we got left over. It's about the mid-level exception. We'd love to have you back. You want to win a championship? This is the best offer we got. Would you like to come back? That could be viewed as insulting, but that's on LeBron on how he would want to handle it if that's the road they want to go down.
0: Yeah, I wouldn't object to that. I think it's probably the smart thing for them to do. Money shouldn't be LeBron James's desire here, right?
1: Right.
0: Like, everybody wants to get paid, and you want to get paid accordingly, but, like, he's made so much money that shouldn't be dictating and driving his motivation.
1: I think it's a status thing. I think it's a status thing more than anything. Right, he doesn't need any more money. He's got it all, but I think it's more of, to the Lakers, this is what I'm valued to you. And that number might be different for the Cavs, even though we want to change.
0: Like you said, do you want to win? Do you want to win?
1: I'm winning.
0: You want to win? You're not winning if we're paying you $30 million.
1: I get you. 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
6: I'm Matt Fontan, and to the World Cup we go. Just one more day on Saturday of group play. Sunday kicks off the round of 32. To continue on, we have four matches in the book already today. France took down Norway 4-1. Senegal beat Iraq 5-0. Cape Verde and Saudi Arabia played to a no-score draw. And Spain beat Uruguay 1-0. With those results, Spain beating Uruguay and Saudi Arabia and Cape Verde playing to no score, Cape Verde will advance to the round of 32 in their first ever FIFA World Cup appearance. They also set a record as the smallest nation to ever make it to the round of 32. We do have two matches that are about to get started, Egypt and Iran and New Zealand and Belgium. And games coming up on Saturday are the final ones for group play. To baseball we go. It was always a rivalry between the Red Sox and the Yankees. This one went to Boston 6-1. The benches actually cleared, although no punches were thrown in the fifth inning. Phillies beat the Mets 2-1. The Mets did fire their manager, Carlos Mendoza, earlier today as well. And one for the ages for the White Sox. They beat or are up on the Royals at the moment 22-1. On their way out. We have the NHL draft tonight. It was Gavin McKenna going first overall to the Toronto Maple Leafs. It was the first overall pick that the Maple Leafs have had in 10 years. The last one, they took Austin Matthews. For more stats, scores, and analysis, check out ESPN.com and the all-new ESPN app. More game night coming at you.
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1: Well, rules are rules, and when you break the rules, you got to serve a penalty, and that is exactly what Brendan Sorsby is doing right now, except he's serving penalties in leagues that he's never actually even played in yet. 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You got Jordan Renaud, Matt Fontana with you here tonight. News on Brendan Sorsby: he has now been denied Canadian Football League eligibility. So I think everybody knows the story, but just to get everybody on the same page, Brendan Sorsby is a college quarterback. He started his career at Indiana. He went to Cincinnati. He transferred.

0: And then, of course, we have the final day of group play tomorrow. Let's click on the scoreboard here for tonight because we have two matches. Egypt has already taken a lead in just the 12th minute, 1-0 over Iran. And New Zealand and Belgium also in the 12th minute. They have no score there. New Zealand and Belgium up in Vancouver, and Egypt and Iran, they're playing out there in Seattle. I can't say Lumen Field because it's not. It's just the field there in Seattle. That's your World Cup update brought to you by Gusto. 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

0: agreement between the U.S. and Iran. Former senior Pentagon official Mick Mulroy.
1: The problem is Iran's the biggest issue when it comes to regional stability. They fund proxy forces around the Middle East, including Hezbollah. Hezbollah is probably their premier proxy force. They likely have IRGC officers embedded with them right now.
0: Former National Security Advisor John Bolton pleaded guilty to illegally sharing classified material.
2: Maryland U.S. Attorney Kelly Hayes says a hacker, believed to be associated with Iran, successfully got into Bolton's account.
3: He put our national security at grave risk in violation of the law.
2: As part of the plea deal, prosecutors have agreed not to seek more than a five-year prison sentence. Bolton's sentencing is set for October 28th.
0: ABC Stephen Fortnoy, you're listening to ABC News.
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0: The parent company of Saks Fifth Avenue has officially emerged from Chapter 11 bankruptcy with a new name. The company will be now known as Exemplar Luxury Group. CEO Jeffrey Van Romdenek says that they're now ready for the next chapter after several tumultuous years. A gas leak led to a house explosion that damaged at least 36 homes in Twinsburg Township, Ohio. That's located between Cleveland and Akron. Fire Chief Earl Wilson says amazingly only two people suffered minor injuries.
6: There's damage not just controlled to this neighborhood, but on a street on either side and sometimes two streets over.
0: Officials say the gas leak was likely caused by a contractor drilling. A happy ending to the story of Gracie the missing giraffe.
7: Gracie the giraffe has been found safe and healthy, Texas authorities now say. Cedar Hollow Ranch had been searching for the animal since Monday, with her owner even offering a $5,000 reward for information that led to her safe return. But the manager of the ranch, Vic Jones, was able to locate Gracie by helicopter about 4 miles south of the ranch in Texas Hill Country. Gracie is a reticulated giraffe known for its rectangular spots and is estimated to be about 4 years old. Mike Dubusky, ABC News.
0: Serena Williams has been drawn to play 20-year-old Maya Joint of Australia in the first round at Wimbledon for her first singles match in nearly 4 years. I'm Dave Packer, ABC News.
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1: Clear skies tonight with a low of 53. East winds around 5 miles per hour. 79 tomorrow. Mainly clear skies. Tomorrow night, lows around 56. Slight chance of rain showers. Sunday, highs level off around 82. 93, blend of clouds and sun. Monday. I'm meteorologist Jennifer Wojcicki on 95.3 WBEV, powered by Daily Dodge. Right now, 60.
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0: Enjoy the silence. 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

0: 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Cheap sunglasses, my favorite. Break them, just get another pair, right? 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
1: ABC News, I'm Dave Packer. Searching through the rubble for survivors in Venezuela, where some 50,000 people are still unaccounted for after Wednesday's powerful twin earthquakes.
2: The coastal city of La Guaira hit hardest, building after building flattened. This woman, who says she has multiple family members trapped under the rubble, begging for more help from the government. Saying human strength is not enough. They need heavy equipment to help them with the search.
1: ABC's Lauren Glassberg. Iran got its response 24 hours after its drones targeted a ship in the Strait of Hormuz. U.S. Central Command says American aircraft struck Iranian missile and drone storage locations and radar sites along the coast. Secretary of State Rubio said an agreement reached Friday between Israel and Lebanon begins to put in place a framework for lasting peace and security. Former National Security Advisor John Bolton pleading guilty to illegally sharing classified material. This is ABC News.
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0: Sugarloaf, the full Monty album version of Green-Eyed Lady from 1970. The single that was pretty much cut in half, 3 minutes long, was released this week in 1970. Well, when we come back, bang a gong, get it on. Why not? It's Friday night. You got it locked on the night shift at 95.3 WBEV.
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Double shot of blood, sweat, and tears kicking off the Friday night insomnia show with a look at today's date and last couple days in rock and roll history. We didn't have a show yesterday, so we'll do some catching up. David Clayton Thomas, the vocal powerhouse behind the jazz rock band Blood, Sweat, and Tears. They had a lot of hits in the late 60s, early 70s. Passed away on June 24th at the age of 84. All right, we go from an obituary to a name on the birthday list. June 25th, keyboard and vocalist for Toto, David Patch, on the birthday list. Here's their probably biggest hit from 1978, Hold the Line, Toto at 94.3.

0: There you go. That's Toto. David Patch is the supporting vocalist for that band, born June 25th, 1954. I think I spoke in error before when I said that was their biggest hit. It maybe wasn't, but it was their first hit. There you go. For all you fact checkers out there. All right, we got some more birthdays on the list. And that and more as we rock our way to midnight on the night shift, 95.3 WBEV.
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0: skies tonight with a low of 53. East winds around 5 miles per hour. 79 tomorrow. Mainly clear skies. Tomorrow night, lows around 56. Slight chance of rain showers. Sunday, highs level off around 82. 93, a blend of clouds and sun. Monday. I'm meteorologist Jennifer Wojcicki on 95.3 WBEV, powered by Daily Dodge. 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

45, and we even take flute players' birthdays seriously. Why not? 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And you can hear him prominently on flute on this one. 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
1: From ABC News, I'm Dave Packer, searching through the rubble for survivors in Venezuela, where some 50,000 people are still unaccounted for after Wednesday's powerful twin earthquakes. ABC's Victor Oquendo.
2: As the death toll from the devastating earthquakes in Venezuela nears 1,000, remarkable rescues of the most vulnerable are giving fresh hope against all odds. Cruz saving an 18-day-old baby named Juan and his mother. Teams cheering as they carefully brought him down from the debris to be reunited with his father.
1: The U.S. strikes back on Iranian targets.
3: According to Iranian state media, this strike happened just off the coast, or really on the coast, off the Strait of Hormuz, essentially around southern shores. And what U.S. Central Command is saying is that this was a response to an attack on a commercial ship that was transiting the Strait of Hormuz. We know that the Strait of Hormuz has been really the focal point of this war over the past several months.
1: ABC's Christian Cordero. Secretary of State Rubio said an agreement reached Friday between Israel and Lebanon begins to put in place a framework for lasting peace and security. An end to the fighting in Lebanon is a key part of the agreement between the U.S. and Iran. Former senior Pentagon official Mick Mulroy.
4: The problem is Iran's the biggest issue when it comes to regional stability. They fund proxy forces around the Middle East, including Hezbollah. Hezbollah is probably their premier proxy force. They likely have IRGC officers embedded with them right now.
1: Former National Security Advisor John Bolton pleaded guilty to illegally sharing classified material.
5: Maryland U.S. Attorney Kelly Hayes says a hacker, believed to be associated with Iran, successfully got into Bolton's account.
6: He put our national security at grave risk in violation of the law.
5: As part of the plea deal, prosecutors have agreed not to seek more than a five-year prison sentence. Bolton's sentencing is set for October 28th.
1: ABC's Stephen Portnoy, you're listening to ABC News.
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12: Lowe's around.

around 53 overnight under clear skies, winds out of the east 5 to 10 miles per hour. Mainly clear Saturday, high temperatures reach up to 79. Mainly clear skies Saturday night, lows level off around 56. High of 82 Sunday with a slight chance for showers. 93 partly cloudy Monday. I'm meteorologist Jennifer Wojcicki on 95.3 WBEV, powered by Daily Dodge. Right now, it's 58 degrees.

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Doesn't mean the music smells. It's all live, and everything that we're going to play between now and 5 a.m. doesn't happen all the time. Kind of coincides with this week in rock and roll history. How fun is that? Well, Jeff Beck is on the birthday list, starting out with him. And he was born June 24th, 1944. So what I'm about to play here is the newest album that I have in my library from Jeff Beck. This was released in 2011. It's called Rock and Roll Party, honoring Les Paul. They recorded it on what would have been Les Paul's 95th birthday in 2010. And it is a all-star band, along with Jeff Beck, including Daryl Higgins, who we just heard some songs from, and Imelda May, along with Brian Setzer of the Stray Cats. Gary U.S. Bonds makes an appearance. Brian Setzer from the Stray Cats. And Trombone Shorty in the band. So Imelda May up next, and she sang a duet with herself. She was on tape and singing live over herself, because that's the way Les Paul and Mary Ford used to do it. So let's go back to the stage, inject a little class into the joint. Cry Me a River. This is a great concert. Hope you enjoy it. Jeff Beck, Rock and Roll Party, honoring Les Paul.

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I'm your Insomniac host, Jeff Hall, 11 minutes after midnight on this Insomniac radio station, 95.3 WBEV. It's time for Saturday Morning Live. We do this every Saturday morning. SML, that is. Can't get sued for that one. And

0: Jeff Beck, the Rock and Roll Party honoring Les Paul will continue. Great bunch of Les Paul and Mary Ford songs in the windshield. We'll step up the rock and roll when we come back. 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
1: ABC News, I'm Dave Packer. Searching through the rubble for survivors in Venezuela, where some 50,000 people are still unaccounted for after Wednesday's powerful twin earthquakes.
2: The coastal city of La Guaira hit hardest, building after building flattened. This woman, who says she has multiple family members trapped under the rubble, begging for more help from the government. Saying human strength is not enough. They need heavy equipment to help them with the search.
1: ABC's Lauren Glassberg. Iran got its response 24 hours after its drones targeted a ship in the Strait of Hormuz. U.S. Central Command says American aircraft struck Iranian missile and drone storage locations and radar sites along the coast. Secretary of State Rubio said an agreement reached Friday between Israel and Lebanon begins to put in place a framework for lasting peace and security. Former National Security Advisor John Bolton pleading guilty to illegally sharing classified material. This is ABC News.
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5: Lows around 53 overnight under clear skies. Winds out of the east, 5 to 10 miles per hour. Mainly clear Saturday. High temperatures reach up to 79. Mainly clear skies Saturday night. Lows level off around 56. High of 82 Sunday with a slight chance for showers. 93 partly cloudy Monday. I'm meteorologist Jennifer Wojcicki on 95.3 WBEV, powered by Daily Dodge. Right now, it's 58 degrees.
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1: Yeah!
0: With the lead singer, Ryan Setter. Look out.

0: 53 overnight under clear skies, winds out of the east 5 to 10 miles per hour. Mainly clear Saturday, high temperatures reach up to 79. Mainly clear skies Saturday night, lows level off around 56. High of 82 Sunday with a slight chance for showers. 93 partly cloudy Monday. I'm meteorologist Jennifer Wojcicki on 95.3 WBEV, powered by Daily Dodge. Currently, it's 57 degrees.
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Hour number two of the Insomnia Show is cranking along. I'm Jeff Hall in the Slumberland Furniture Studios at 100 Bill McCollum Way. Looking at this week in rock and roll history, in 1980, on June 25th, Billy Joel is awarded a gold ticket for performing in front of 100,000 fans at New York's Madison Square Garden. Crowds flocked to see the piano man sing the tunes from his Glass Houses album, which currently sat at the top of the charts. Meanwhile, he was recording him and that band, probably his best band, recording older songs, songs that came out before the Piano Man album, songs that not very many people ever heard, and amping them up and making them sound better than they did on the original studio recordings. Wait till you hear some of this stuff if you've never heard it before. Plus, in addition to all that, it's the very first album to be recorded, a live album to be recorded in full digital. So let's go back to the stage for Street Life Serenader, Los Angelinos. And he had a hit with She's Got Away from that album. And we'll wrap up the first half hour with Everybody Loves You Now, Billy Joel, Songs from the Attic.

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5: Lows around 53 overnight under clear skies. Winds out of the east, 5 to 10 miles per hour. Mainly clear Saturday. High temperatures reach up to 79. Mainly clear skies Saturday night. Lows level off around 56. High of 82 Sunday with a slight chance for showers. 93 partly cloudy Monday. I'm meteorologist Jennifer Wojcicki on 95.3 WBEV, powered by Daily Dodge. Currently, it's 57 degrees.
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Three more taking us to the top of the hour. 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

0: lows dip down to about 54 overnight under mainly clear skies, east winds 5 to 10 miles per hour. Lots of sunshine Saturday, daytime high is approaching 77. Mainly clear skies Saturday night, lows dip down to about 57. Mainly clear Sunday with highs around 83, 93 Monday. I'm meteorologist Jennifer Wojcicki on 95.3 WBEV, powered by Daily Dodge. Right now, it's 56 degrees.
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0: Feels About Time is on the air on Saturday Morning Live. I'm Jeff Hall, your host with the most. Beal Records, Riz, keeping it on the low key, that is. Paul McCartney and Wings this week in 1976, June 23rd to be exact, complete their Wings Over America tour at the Forum in Los Angeles, marking the end of a 31-date trek across the U.S. and Canada, which was McCartney's first time touring North America since the Beatles' final tour in 1966. At a Forum show 2 days earlier, Ringo Starr appeared on stage during the band's final number and presented his old friend with flowers. Nice touch. Well, we're going to... We can't play the whole three record set for you in a 1 o'clock, in a 1 hour radio program, but I combed through it pretty well. Trust me. Let me roll it. Call Me Back Again. Lady Madonna and the Long and Winding Road. It's McCartney and Wings. Wings Over America and Beatles at Bar Time.
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1: Lows dip down to about 54 overnight under mainly clear skies, east winds 5 to 10 miles per hour. Lots of sunshine Saturday, daytime high is approaching 77. Mainly clear skies Saturday night, lows dip down to about 57. Mainly clear Sunday with highs around 83, 93 Monday. I'm meteorologist Jennifer Wojcicki on 95.3 WBEV, powered by Daily Dodge. Right now, it's 56 degrees.

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4: Lows level off around 54. Overnight, under clear skies, easterly winds around 5 miles per hour. Lots of sunshine. Saturday, highs level off around 77. Saturday night, 57. Partly cloudy skies and dry. Sunday and Monday, low 80s. Sunday, low 90s by Monday. I'm meteorologist Jennifer Wojcicki on 95.3 WBEV, powered by Daily Dodge. Currently 56.
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6: You're looking for trouble? You came to the right place. You're looking for trouble? Look right in my face. I was born standing up.

a four-piece band with jammers, so I took my guitar and I sang. I showed them what a band would sound like.

Live music continues into the 3 a.m. hour on the Insomnia Show. Country Flashback Overnight features Elvis for 2 hours. We've never done anything like this. But we have so much news from this week in live music history that we had to fit him in somewhere. And here he is. Today in 1968, Elvis Presley filmed his iconic comeback special for NBC TV after a seven-year hiatus from live performance. Now, it was initially conceived as a Christmas concert. The show's focus instead shifted to help the King appeal to a younger, hipper audience. Presley, who had spent much of the decade focusing on his film career, which was kind of a rabbit hole, he felt that he needed to reinvigorate his musical presence. Boy, he had that right, particularly amid the shifting times. Filmed at NBC Studios in Burbank, California, the concert offered an intimate, informal setting where Presley, wearing a black leather jumpsuit, performed many of his classic hits, as well as some new material, including If I Can Dream. Singer Presents Elvis aired on December 3rd to a record-breaking ratings and effectively relaunched Elvis's career. I remember it well. After this album came out, all of a sudden, Elvis was being taken seriously again. Well, I've got a nice, long, uninterrupted jam session of Elvis and his friends in the round when he had the black leather suit on. So I'm just going to hush up here and let's go to the stage on Saturday Morning Live on Country Flashback Overnight. Elvis, comeback special.

Dude, there's something wrong with my lip, man. You know? No, wait a minute. There's something wrong with my lip. You remember that, don't you? Yeah. I got news for you, baby. I did 29 pictures like that. Yeah, that's all I can move in Florida. The police found me to show one time in Florida because the PT.

YMCA, the YMCA or somebody, they thought I was something. And they said, man, he's got to be crazy. So the police came out and they filmed the show. So I couldn't move. I had to stand still. The only thing I moved was my little finger like that. You know, for the whole show.

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struck what I feel by.

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3: Lows level off around 54 overnight under clear skies, easterly winds around 5 miles per hour. Lots of sunshine Saturday, highs level off around 77. Saturday night, 57. Partly cloudy skies and dry. Sunday and Monday, low 80s. Sunday, low 90s by Monday. I'm meteorologist Jennifer Wojcicki on 95.3 WBEV, powered by Daily Dodge. 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
1: I've been traveling.

ABC Studios in Burbank, California. Today in 1968, Elvis Presley, surrounded by his friends, wearing a tight leather suit, bringing him back, reinvigorating his career when it was played right around Christmas time on December 3rd of 1968 to record-breaking ratings, relaunching his career. Now, here's a number that came out on the album, but it was kind of chopped up for the TV use. The Singer Sewing Machine was company was a little, they thought it was a little risque. Little Egypt. We present it in its entirety, though. Also, the two show numbers from the TV special. Not exactly recorded live, but come on, you got to put them on there. Memories and If I Can Dream. It's the comeback special from Elvis. Parts of it recorded today in 1968.

Looking for trouble? You came to the right place. 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Just look right in my face. I was born standing up and talking back.

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mama swinging the guitar. 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
3: 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I didn't warn you about that for you steady listeners, but last hour we played Elvis at NBC Studios in Burbank, California. Well, the next thing that they did after this comeback special was such a hit, in 1969, they turned around, same black leather suit, same concept, everything, and they took it out to Vegas, to the International Hotel. And talk about blowing the roof off the place. And it came out as Elvis in person at the International Hotel. And we have time to play that in its entirety as well on this Saturday Morning Live. Let's go to the stage at the International Hotel in Las Vegas, Nevada. Elvis.

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This is my first live appearance in 9 years. Thank you. I've appeared dead before, but this is my first live one. One of the first records I recorded was back in 1927, I think it was.

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Fate had me playing in love with you as my sweetheart. 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

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You seemed to change, you acted strange, and why I've never known. Honey, you lied when you said you loved me. I had no cause to doubt you. But I'd rather go on hearing your lines than go on living without you. And the stage is bare, and I'm standing there with emptiness all around. And if you won't come back to me, then I can bring the curtain down.

0: When I tried to think of a special song for tonight, special song that really says something, you know, a message song. What'd I do? Oh, yeah, I came up with this. I looked her square in the eye because that's all she had was one big square eye right in the middle of her. I said, baby, she said, She was weird too, you know, I got up real close to her and it was a very tender, touching moment, you know, and I said, baby, baby.
1: Yeah!

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Thought he was bigger than that. Squirrely looking guy. Excuse me while I drink some Wawa. 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

0: Now, that is just plain fun. I don't care who you are. Elvis Presley from Elvis in person at the International Hotel in 1969. When we come back, we've got another half an hour waiting for you on 95.3 WBEV. It's Saturday Morning Live on Country Flashback Overnight. 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
1: ABC News, I'm Dave Packer. Searching through the rubble for survivors in Venezuela, where some 50,000 people are still unaccounted for after Wednesday's powerful twin earthquakes.
2: The coastal city of La Guaira hit hardest, building after building flattened. This woman, who says she has multiple family members trapped under the rubble, begging for more help from the government. Saying human strength is not enough. They need heavy equipment to help them with the search.
1: ABC's Lauren Glassberg. Iran got its response 24 hours after its drones targeted a ship in the Strait of Hormuz. U.S. Central Command says American aircraft struck Iranian missile and drone storage locations and radar sites along the coast. Secretary of State Rubio said an agreement reached Friday between Israel and Lebanon begins to put in place a framework for lasting peace and security. Former National Security Advisor John Bolton pleading guilty to illegally sharing classified material. This is ABC News.
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5: Lows level off around 54 overnight under clear skies, easterly winds around 5 miles per hour. Lots of sunshine. Saturday, highs level off around 77. Saturday night, 57. Partly cloudy skies and dry. Sunday and Monday, low 80s. Sunday, low 90s by Monday. I'm meteorologist Jennifer Wojcicki on 95.3 WBEV, powered by Daily Dodge. 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
7: Thank you. Thank you very much. 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

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He'll have the want ads for you at 9 a.m. I'll be back in the microphone at midnight. So between now and then, behave yourselves. Hey, everybody, have a great Saturday. 95.3 WBEV, powered by Daily Dot.

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1: What's that? 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

0: Clear skies. Highs around 83. Tomorrow, a mix of clouds and sun. Dry and turning warmer Monday and Tuesday with highs from the low 90s to the mid 90s. I'm meteorologist Jennifer Wojcicki on 95.3 WBEV, powered by Daily Dodge. Right now, 55.
1: Good morning, everybody, and welcome to Beyond Sports. It is Hannah Stanley, and I am with you as I am every single weekend, thrilled to get to come and talk with you every week, my friends, and so excited. One, I love this weekend that's coming up. Not this weekend that we're in. This is a great weekend and we're lucky to have it. But I'm so excited for 4th of July weekend. And who better to talk to me about this than small business owner, even though it's a big business, and a grilling expert, which is really why I was like, I need Robbie Schultz. You guys have heard him on here before, but of course it is Bear Creek. Bear Creek Smokehouse. I need my glasses, Robbie. When we first started talking to each other, I didn't need glasses. Now I do. It's been that long. Oh, thank God you bring your readers out too. It's okay if we're aging if we do it together. Robbie, thank you so much for coming back on the air and agreeing to talk barbecue with me.
2: Oh, wow. Thank you for having me. I'm so excited to be here with you. I'm so excited about the upcoming holiday and all we have to celebrate and all the good food and activities and all the food, fun, fellowship, all that kind of stuff that everybody's going to enjoy coming up soon.
1: Well, it's the 249th anniversary. So next year we are going to whoop it up big, but we still have to celebrate 249 years of our country. And the way we do that, of course, is the weekend of 4th of July. We give respect and thanks to our service members throughout this whole, this is called the Patriotic Six, from Memorial Day to 4th of July. So we always want to honor what they have done through all of these, 249 years of defending our country and us. But people, if you have not been to 4th of July, there is a reason Willie Nelson has his picnic in Texas. There, it is a different place. Wherever you are listening and are celebrating, I'm so hopeful that you have the kind of holiday that they have in Texas, because they do it right. They do it right.
2: We're planning on doing it right, ma'am. And we've got here at the general store, it's actually going to be on July 3rd. We're having a big celebration here at the general store. We've got a Disney World class fireworks show coming up after dark, and then we'll be serving all the fun stuff to go with it. We're going to have activities for kids and everything. And it's just going to be a great celebration, a great time to fellowship with one another and have people out to the country. And Hannah, I got to get you to this place. It is absolutely amazing. We've got Texas Longhorns outside the door and all kinds of farm animals, and the scenery is just gorgeous. And if you come here, I'm rolling out the red carpet for you.
1: You're so sweet. Yeah, I will. I promise I will take you up on it, because you've been so kind to offer that in the past. Before we get into the good stuff, there is food safety we have to talk about, because when we're dealing with hot temperatures, as much of the country has been this past couple of weeks, this heat dome, they get to experience what we get to experience a lot. They get to a little bit. But this is a big thing. We're talking raw meat, sausages, which count, right? But also we've got our vegetables that are involved, and we got somebody's aunt's bringing a potato salad. Like, these are things that we need to be really food cautious, because that's a way to spread foodborne illness. So with your cuts of meat, and when you're doing burgers and when you're doing steaks, there are certain things. Tell me how you guys prep and how you are cautious with protecting your guests.
2: I will. And you know, Hannah, this is an age-old saying: keep cold foods cold, hot foods hot. And so what I recommend as far as, prepping and all that kind of stuff, because in Texas and it's like Florida, it's pretty warm right now. Mm-hmm. So I would do as much prep on the indoors as you can, like as far as rubbing your meats, seasoning, all that sort of thing. Let's keep

0: them inside the house until you get ready to go right on your grill or your smoker. That way you go from you keeping your meat at a safe temperature. And those magic numbers are for cold foods, you want to keep them under 40 degrees,
1: Okay.
0: okay? And then for hot foods, you want to keep them over 140.
1: Okay.
0: Okay, so there's a zone in between there, 40 degrees to 140, that's a perfect temperature for bacteria to grow. And so we want to try to avoid keeping foods at those temperatures for any prolonged period of time, okay?
1: Okay.
0: But some ways to get around that. Now, in Texas, I think we're at about 140 right now.
1: I was gonna say, it feels like it. That's the heat index.
0: It's so hot, my chickens are laying hard-boiled eggs. Oh.
1: Oh, man.
0: While if you want to hold stuff on your smoker or grill, you can just make sure that you've got that thing dialed down just a little bit. Another alternative to keeping hot foods hot are to get Schaefer's. I know you can go to the club stores and you can get some throwaway disposable Schaefer's that are mighty handy to have for the holidays to like. Keep your meats warm in, and maybe your baked beans and your Mexican street corn and all that kind of stuff.
1: Oh God, that sounds so good. So what you're talking about are like the aluminum or
0: Yes, they're
1: the
0: aluminum,
1: foil,
0: and
1: right? And they have a little stand and you put water in it. And so it's double layered, water and then the actual
0: And then it's got another
1: product.
0: pan that sets in on top of the water, and
1: And then you
0: so
1: do like sterno underneath it.
0: you've got two sternos underneath normally, and that gets the water hot and keeps the steam going so that it keeps the meat at your hot foods
1: Steam
0: hot.
1: is your friend. Like, if you're seeing steam, you're probably a little bit safer than you were if you're not. And we're not telling people, we're not saying you're going to be safe. This is not us giving medical advice. However, like you said, okay, so now let's go back, because keeping hot foods hot, how hot do we need to get our burgers? What's that temperature so that we know we're safe?
0: You're not going to like my temperature because I like my burgers like red, oozy, and
1: Like
0: juicy.
1: dehorn it and send it on in. Yeah, I get that. But
0: That's the way we do them over here where I'm from.
1: technically
0: But,
1: not. Yeah.
0: 160, 165 if you want to be super safe. And chicken 165 for sure.
1: But chicken is its own other animal. Like
0: It's a whole nother animal,
1: I
0: and
1: go
0: it
1: through a whole roll of paper towel when I prep chicken. I just feel like chicken just kind of like attacks me with the goo.
0: You kind of like need a hazmat suit on when you're handling
1: Oh,
0: chicken,
1: yeah,
0: right?
1: maybe two. Yeah, no. Chicken drippage is gross. So you tell me again, you said 165 for chicken for an
0: Yes, ma'am.
1: internal temperature.
0: Internal temperature. Now, let me tell you something. If you're cooking chicken leg quarters or our whole chicken, if it's piece of chicken, whatever, I'm going to tell you the hardest place to get hot is that joint between the thigh and the drumstick. That's a spot right there that it takes a while to get the temperature up there just because it's dense and those two bones coming together and the connective tissue and what have you.
1: So
0: So make
1: that's where we
0: sure
1: need to take our temperature.
0: I would take my temperature right there. Yes,
1: Okay.
0: ma'am.
1: Okay. Now, chicken, the other thing with chicken, boy, does it dry out. It just gives up. It's like done. So how do we get it to that good internal safe temperature 165 with our thermometer? We're not doing this like, oh, it felt good. I thought it was warm enough. Go get yourself, you can get them for like $5, $10, a thermometer. But how are we getting there without it drying out or without it
0: Well,
1: double killing the chicken?
0: Hannah, the main thing is to make sure, and you've heard this term forever too, and I use it all the time, keep it low and slow, and that'll help a lot. Now, I wouldn't get my fire over 225 or 250 when I'm doing chicken, just because I want to take my time. I
1: Right.
0: want to enjoy maybe some beverages. I want to play some cornhole while that chicken is cooking. So don't get in a rush. Don't rush your life away. Let it go low and slow and take your time and it'll eventually get there,
1: Okay. But if we're
0: so
1: working on a clock, what's that? Because I'm not a smoker in many ways. I don't have, so if I'm going to try this weekend, how much time do I have to allow for this?
0: I would
1: Or
0: say
1: even on a low grill.
0: I would

0: say at least a couple of hours. Now, this depends us if it's chicken parts will go faster than a
1: Sure.
0: whole chicken or a chicken leg quarter or whatever. And even if you're doing like boneless chicken breast or something like that, which I try to avoid cooking on a grill or a smoker just because it doesn't have any skin on it and it is really easy to dry out. But you could also put a water pan inside your grill or smoker
1: Tell me, tell, learn me. I don't know this.
0: Just get you can get one of those little small foil pans. Just go to the dollar store, put some water in it and put it inside there where your heat source is, and that will help keep some humidity built up in there. Now, it won't solve your problem if you're cooking way too hot, but it will help.
1: No, you know, and that I think is a big problem for me because I'm from the city and I just want things done now. And so I'm like, well, just like if 200 is good, 400 is twice as fast. That is not how that works.
0: No, ma'am, but Hannah, please slow your life down just a little bit, sweetheart. Stop and smell the roses. Enjoy your barbecue and your friends
1: Enjoy
0: when you have them over.
1: your barbecue. So, all right. So now we've discussed safe internal temperatures, 165 for sure for chicken. A little different for I know you don't like dig on the fish so much because smokehouses, although maybe even smoked salmon, I don't know. But
0: Yeah, no, we don't. We don't. We stick with pork,
1: you guys
0: poultry.
1: are landlocked over there.
0: We
1: So
0: are. Yeah. Yeah. We've got some water down south of us, down at Galveston, but.
1: Yeah, I think there's a little bit you can play a little bit more with that safe temperature with fish versus hamburger specifically. I know you like to live on the wild side, maybe a little lower than I do. I like to make sure the pink is just a suggestion, just because of foodborne illness. And that's because the ground beef, it's been ground.
0: Right.
1: Steak is safer. You can do steak a little bit low. That's why they ask you what temperature you want it cooked to.
0: Yeah. Well, the thing with ground beef, that ground beef could be coming from a number of different animals and all go in the same hopper, which, it could all become contaminated possibly. It doesn't happen often.
1: No, but
0: Okay.
1: that sweet spot of 165 kills it. You're good.
0: Yeah. You're good, sweetheart.
1: All right. Now, the resting period. This is less to do with food safety and more to do with food tasty. Wow, that was a nice little rhyme I just
0: Oh,
1: made.
0: that was good.
1: Thank
0: I'm
1: you.
0: impressed.
1: You can use it. But I hear this too, like pull it off the grill, you have to let it rest. Why? Why are we letting this rest? I want to eat it. It smells delicious.
0: Well, you know what? To be honest with you, you can eat it straight off your smoker or grill if you want to. It's just the resting period kind of helps. It'll actually keep cooking a little bit longer. And it helps those juices redistribute in the meat and everything. And a lot of times you turn out with a lot better product when you do that. Now, something I wanted to mention, that really all American for July 4th is like ribs. We love doing ribs for 4th of July. It's great.
1: I think they're terrific, and I will at some point, I promise I will come and I will have yours because they're hard. I think they're hard to do. You tell me that they're not.
0: We love it's to me, Hannah. When you come, we're going to have a rib short course, and I'm going to show you it's one of the easiest things that you can cook and one of the best things out there.
1: We
0: One of
1: will,
0: the
1: you
0: best
1: know
0: cuts.
1: what? I promise we will put that on YouTube. We will make sure that that's a video of Robbie teaching Hannah how to
0: I
1: do
0: would love
1: ribs.
0: it. We just started a new YouTube channel. We're trying
1: Oh,
0: to get
1: that's
0: you all
1: perfect.
0: kicked off.
1: I would love to get down there and take Robbie Schultz, by the way, my guest today. It is Bear Creek Smokehouse, your third generation head honcho, which is, by the way, what your Zoom name says. But you guys are down in Texas, but I know nobody better to talk to about 4th of July grilling because that is just really what this holiday seems to be focused around. There's so many great things to celebrate. 250 years of our great country and the people who have defended all this time, but also like you've said, fellowship and camaraderie and friends and family. And really, it's the middle of summer. When I was little, it always made me a little sad because I knew summer was half over and school was coming. And now I'm like, oh, this is like the greatest holiday. I

0: I love it because everybody just decompresses and then we blow things up at night. It's great. So I do love me a good fireworks show. I do.
1: Oh, we got one coming. We got one coming. It's going to be great. Bare bottom style. We're about 10 miles out in the country, and it's so peaceful out here. And when we this is an annual event for us to celebrate, with our community together. And it's completely free to the community. We work on we have some great sponsors that help us out with doing some of this stuff. So no matter what your background, your income level, or whatever, everybody's welcome to come to Bear Creek. We have a great fireworks show. We have some great water activities for the kids that are completely free and everything. So we pride ourselves in being able to do that and to promote community and togetherness and celebrate together and all that from all walks of life.
0: Well, and that's the other thing too. I've been very fortunate to live in multiple communities and areas throughout my life. And it is always the one where there's the 4th of July parade, or the kids decorate their bikes and do a bike parade, or a wonderful local business puts on a great spread for their community, because that's what we do at our very core is we celebrate with food. Like Thanksgiving was a food celebration, giving thanks for our bounty. And this is very similar, but it's with better weather typically for a good chunk of the country.
1: And Hannah, food is what's been bringing man together since the beginning of time.
0: Absolutely.
1: Food is what brings people together. Early man had to hunt for every meal,
0: Every meal was a celebration.
1: And then at night they sat around that fire cooking it and just discussing how the day went and that sort of thing. So I love having family and friends together and being able to share memories and talk about family and our country and just cooking together and maybe teaching somebody a tip on how to do this or that
0: How
1: on
0: to
1: the
0: do ribs?
1: smoker. Yeah.
0: All
1: Yeah.
0: right.
1: Let me tell you a fun fact about ribs.
0: Yes, please.
1: I never take the temperature of ribs.
0: How do you know that they are done?
1: Well, when you come to the short course, you're going to find out. But anyway, no, I can tell by looking. Those ribs normally, how the meat comes all the way to the end of the bone
0: Yeah, they shrink,
1: on ribs,
0: right?
1: those ribs, that meat will start shrinking back. And then a lot of times I'll just do it, cut one off and just try it. If it pulls off that bone, it is ready to roll. So we kind of got that one down. We can't guess the internal temperature of chicken. I promise you, we don't try that. But for ribs, we got it down. And I was going to tell you, there's nothing that screams Texas more than brisket for 4th of July, and that's another great cut of meat.
0: Between brisket and a pulled pork, I literally, like, if I will never do anything that would have to, put me in prison and have that be my last meal. But if I ever had to choose a last meal, it probably would be a combo of brisket and pulled pork. And it is, we're so fortunate because while you guys are down in Texas and barbecue is really a lot of different places, people around the country, everywhere listening, can go. It's really incredible how food culturally has moved throughout the country. People have left Texas, gone to LA, let's say, and they open up a barbecue joint. It tastes almost as good as Bear Creek Smokehouse. Almost. So it is something that people can enjoy countrywide and doesn't have to
1: Bet.
0: be just with you guys. But I do want to get back to the safety thing just for a hot second. I got a lot of questions. People are going to be grilling and they maybe haven't done it so this summer. And what are we doing to prep that grill? Because, oh my God, some people just do not know. I want to know I'm doing it correctly because it can get a little grubby.
1: Yeah, oh, you talking about cleaning the grill grates?
0: Clean in the grill grates.
1: Okay, you know what? I hate putting stuff off. And so every time when I get done grilling or cooking, I fire that baby up to like 500 degrees and I go ahead and just let the grill grates burn off so
0: Okay.
1: that when I get ready to go next time, I know that thing's ready to go. You might peek under there and make sure the wasp hadn't built a nest in there or bees or something like that. But that's a great way to do it. And when you get that good and hot like that, you can take a piece of aluminum foil, wad it up, and just
0: you with can some tongs.
1: Take your tongs.

0: and go back and forth on that, and it will clean it better than anything I've ever seen. But also, after you do that, after your grill grates cool down, I like to take a little bit of Pam or a nonstick spray and spray those grill grates down real good so they're nice and oiled. That will prevent any rust
1: Yes.
0: or anything like that.
1: Well, it
0: So
1: also
0: next time when you
1: prevents
0: get
1: you.
0: ready, yeah, next time when you get ready to put meat on there, you've already got your nonstick surface on there, and you're ready to roll.
1: See, and that's big because so many people go out there with the wire brush, and that scares me because wire breaks off and then it's in your food and it's a whole thing.
0: Well, and you can do it that way, but there's always a possibility of one of those bristles coming off and sticking to the grill and you not seeing it or whatever. And then the worst thing to chomp down on would be a piece of metal.
1: Yeah, I
0: Yeah.
1: can't imagine. I don't want to be a part of that. So I'm glad you do it a safe way. And I love, again, I think the theme of this episode is heat is good. If we are making things hot, burn off whatever is left over from the time before. Maybe, we've got a few days before the 4th now. They've got time to go out, fire up that grill, get it super hot, clean, season it like you said, and then we know it's ready to roll when we start on the 4th.
0: Go ahead and get it ready, and you're ready to roll, and you're not jumping out there in a hurry and trying to jump through hoops and cooking too hot or something like that, trying to speed things up. Take your time and, let the good times roll.
1: So, Robbie, really briefly, I mentioned potato salad somewhat jokingly, but that cold food is where we can have a lot of foodborne illness. What are we doing with that?
0: Okay, I'm going to tell you what. We talked about those Schaefer pans earlier to keep hot foods hot. Okay, here's what we're going to do. We're going to get the same Schaefer pan, but we ain't lighting the sternos. We're going to put that bottom pan, we're going to fill it with ice, and then we're going to put your potato salad in the top pan and set it down in that bed of ice. And that's going to help keep it cold. Another thing that I would recommend on that, Hannah, is to put, you can put a smaller, thinner layer of potato salad in there. You can always replenish it throughout the afternoon
1: Or
0: or
1: swap out the trays.
0: swap the trays out. Yeah, don't put all your potato salad in that one pan. That way you can keep it safe because potato salad's got a lot of stuff in there that likes to, like mayo and all that sort of thing that could harbor bacteria or start bacteria growth. So I would recommend just putting smaller amounts out at a time, replenish, it's no problem. Your family's
1: So
0: going to be there. You're going to
1: smart.
0: have somebody's going to be looking for to be a helper. So.
1: Well, I do want to mention, I've mentioned Bear Creek Smokehouse a couple of times, third generation in your family, and I know your kids are coming in too, right? This is not going to go away. You'll be fourth gen. I'll be talking to them at some point. No, never. It'll always be you. But you guys have a great cookbook. I want to make sure we mention some of the incredible products. Bare Bottom Bliss is your family cookbook, we have talked about this before. You've got some gems in there, actual family recipes.
0: They're great family recipes, and you know what? All those recipes are from friends and family, grandparents, moms, dads, just a little bit of everybody contributed to that. And the nice thing about it is they're all fairly simple to do. You don't have to Google what planet you have to get the ingredients from. You probably already got the stuff in your pantry.
1: The other thing too, and you guys actually offer different necessities, jarred goods, but you have spices. You talked earlier about seasoning, definitely the ground beef, but you can also do a rub on steaks or brisket,
0: Oh, yeah.
1: whatever.
0: Yes,
1: Tell
0: ma'am.
1: me how we can do that. Aside from ordering it, they might have time still before the 4th of July, but
0: Yeah, so just go to our website, BearCreekSmokehouse.com, and we have the spices available. We have a brisket and rib rub, which is an all-in-one. It'll do brisket rib. You can even use it on your chicken if you like. Yeah, we've got a steak seasoning, and we've got a burger spice to use on burgers. So we've got all kinds of great stuff. We've got the pickles, the pickled okra, the corn relish, all that stuff.
1: for those who are saying, I've never seasoned my ground beef. One, that's just crazy to me because that's like the first thing I do. And I don't ever, again, I'm weird about the food safety. Not weird, very cautious. I'm precautious. So I have one hand that I mix the ground beef with the seasoning. And then I have another hand that holds the bowl. So I've always got one hand clean, but I do it by smell. I'm like, so I can throw in the

0: seasonings with my left hand because I'm using my right to mush it all together. When you're seasoning your ground beef, what are you putting in? Don't tell me it's just salt and pepper. Yeah, I know it's got to be bigger than that.
1: No, no, no. It is. Our burger spice does have salt and pepper, okay? Mm-hmm. You got two of them, right?
0: Yes. Okay.
1: It's got paprika in it. It's got a little cayenne, a little red, ground red pepper.
0: Sure, sure.
1: It's got some garlic powder in it. So it's just kind of an all-around seasoning, and it is great for burgers. It's even actually got a few whole red pepper seeds in it, too. So you can kind of see what you're doing as you sprinkle it on there, you know?
0: Oh, see, that's nice. But again, I do it if they can't get it in time. Just go with what you got in your pantry until it smells like good, like a burger you'd want to eat. You can smell it.
1: Yes, ma'am. All that stuff I just mentioned, that's what we blend it together for you. And so it's easy to do. But if you can't get ours, just pull those spices out of your pantry and get after it.
0: I mean, honestly, that is the difference, are the spices you put into that meat before you're even building those patties. Don't think you can sprinkle it on. It's got to go in the meat. Got to be in that meat.
1: Yeah. Massage. Give it a massage.
0: Oh, yeah. But again, one hand, and then keep one hand clean. All right. You mentioned this YouTube channel. What are people going on? Are they learning how to do this on your YouTube channel? Can they go there?
1: Yeah. So we're doing some demonstrations on there, some food demonstrations, like some how-tos on ribs. We've got how-tos on a number of things. You need to watch that.
0: I'm going to.
1: No. Don't watch it. I want you to be in suspense until you get to Texas and I can show you hands on. Okay. We do that. And we give just a little glimpse into our farm life out here. You know, we've spent the last week in the hay field, baling round bales of hay for our cattle for the winter, you know.
0: That's such hard work.
1: So it is, but, you know, it's so enjoyable. I'd love to, like I say, love to have you out and show you around the ranch and everything. But so we show some of that on our YouTube, and just we try to keep it fun and short. We've got short versions and long versions. And like I say, we're just trying to get it launched right now, Hannah. So we've got lots of ideas for the future and everything. So,
0: well, one of them, I promise, will be me learning how to do ribs in the rib capital. I'll just call it the rib capital of the world, which would be Texas. Robbie Schultz, my guest today, celebrity chef, third generation owner of Bear Creek Smokehouse, owner of Marshall Mercantile and High Horse 1898. First off, what's the website people can go to?
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0: BearCreekSmokehouse.com. Then go to YouTube and Google, or not Google, but go to YouTube and search for that as well.
1: Yeah, please go to YouTube and subscribe. Follow us on Facebook. You can keep up with all the latest and greatest things that are happening in downtown Bear Bottom, Texas.
0: Just the best. We will have Robbie on again, but I do want to go back through this for those of you just joining us. He's Robbie Schultz. I'm Hannah Stanley. But for 4th of July or any grilling, these are the temperatures we want to talk about. Chicken, 165, nothing else. And you got to keep, you wash your hands as many times as is physically possible in the Hannah Stanley rules of making chicken.
1: Yes, ma'am.
0: I think it aspirates. I don't know, but it's everywhere.
1: Hannah, that's a good policy to have.
0: It's just, I'm like, break out all the paper towel because I'm going to be washing my hands a lot when I'm doing chicken. But low and slow to get, you want to take that to the innermost. Your temperature needs to come from the center of whatever you're cooking. And you said on different chicken parts in the joint, if there's a joint, that's where you're taking the temperature.
1: Yes, if it's a leg quarter or a whole chicken, please take that temperature in the joint between the leg and the thigh, because that's the hardest place to get to up to temp last.
0: All right, low and slow. It could take maybe 2 hours if you're doing this at like 200 degrees. In the words of Robbie, enjoy your life, go play some cornhole, have a beverage.
1: That's
0: right. And then come back and check the chicken.
1: Yeah.
0: Okay. Or the brisket or the ribs or the steak or the burgers or the dogs, also hot dogs.
1: That's right. And I wanted to tell you on brisket, Hannah, you know, you want to get your brisket up to about 200. And that's not a food safety thing. That is a tender thing. Okay.
0: Oh, okay then.
1: Okay. And look, it's going to take you 15 to

0: 18 hours to get there. So you may want to start that one super early that morning if you're celebrating that night, okay?
1: It is always good to have you on. I'm so sad we're out of time, but I always will come up with a new reason to talk to you. Hannah Stanley, he's Robbie Schultz. This is Beyond Sports, and I will talk to you.

0: lots of sunshine today with daytime highs approaching 77. Winds out of the east, 5 to 10 miles per hour. Lows dip down to about 57. Tonight, mainly clear skies. Highs around 83. Tomorrow, a mix of clouds and sun. Dry and turning warmer Monday and Tuesday with highs from the low 90s to the mid 90s. I'm meteorologist Jennifer Wojcicki on 95.3 WBEV, powered by Daily Dodge. Right now, 55.
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3: 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Welcome back in to Hired, a Good Karma Brands recruitment show. I am your host, Kyle Walls, and I am so excited to be joined by Jim O'Brien, local brand sales manager at ESPN New York. Jim is hiring for a marketing consultant role for ESPN New York. Jim, I am so excited to talk about the great opportunities that you all have out there in New York. How you doing today, Jim?
4: Hey, Kyle, thanks for having me. Appreciate it.
3: Absolutely. Now, Jim, you are hiring for a marketing consultant role for ESPN New York. What all does that role entail?
4: Yeah, so a marketing consultant here in New York, is your responsibilities here would be driving new business, new revenue opportunities through MBO, you know, new business outreach here, reaching out to different partners in all different verticals, you know, with a focus on selling talent endorsements with some of our talent, like Michael Kay, the voice of the Yankees, Alan Hahn, who's been all over ESPN, Get Up. He's in with the afternoon. Dom LaGreca, who's was the first voice on ESPN New York, our morning show, and then, you know, full season Knicks and Rangers entitlements. And on top of that, our digital assets, working cross-functionally with our digital teams to, you know, provide the best solutions for our partners to accomplish their marketing objectives.
3: What type of support does a marketing consultant get to be successful at ESPN New York?
4: Yeah, it's a big team atmosphere. You know, GKB has incredible support systems in place. So there are partnership coordinators that are here to help execute campaigns. We have a partnership development team in Milwaukee who you'll work with and can provide leads to, who can help you MBO and set meetings for you. You have management support all around you. You have talent and content support. So, you know, the biggest name of the game here is, you know, the whole, I mentioned before, it's a whole team effort here. So, you know, the support is limitless in terms of what they need and what MCs need to be successful. One of our big things in our 12Q is like, do you have the ability and the support to do what you do best every day? And that's something that as a manager, I want to help my team with, is putting them in positions to succeed day in and day out.
3: That is such great information to hear. Now, Jim, what exactly does your role look like as a local brand sales manager at ESPN New York?
4: Yeah, so I recently stepped into the role of local brand sales manager here at ESPN New York. So in this role, I'll be leading local audio sales efforts for our ESPN talent, endorsements on ESPN New York, as well as New York Knicks audio play-by-play and New York Rangers audio play-by-play. And let me add the world champion, New York Knicks audio play-by-play.
3: That is awesome. Now, Jim, for those who are intrigued and interested in becoming a marketing consultant for ESPN New York, what would surprise people about that role and what you do?
4: So I think what would surprise people about my role is just how much of a business athlete you have to be, right? I think a lot of times when people hear that, oh, you're selling sports, it should be easy, or you're leading

0: and constantly talking about sports. The surprising thing is it's really more of a business conversation. You know, I have to be very well versed in, you know, a lot of different categories of business, being naturally curious. Those are kind of things that surprise a lot of people. You know, and it's a lot of failure. It is a lot of rejection. It's a lot of failure. So you have to have a short-term memory and move on and learn from failure and not dwell on things, you know, and celebrate your wins. But I always look at it as, you know, I try to win the week. You know, it's a 5-game series. Can I win 3 days? And if I do that, I know I had a good week, and I have certain metrics that I put on myself for that. But yeah, I think the surprising thing is, it's just how resilient you have to be.
1: Hey, Goodcomer Brands, we talk about our core values. Which core value do you live out most in your role?
0: Yeah, I think for me, the biggest thing is teamwork. That is probably the core value that I value the most, and because I think everything stems from there, right? If you're a good team player, if you are selfless, if you are not looking for the credit, you know, and you want somebody else to succeed more than yourself, then you know that I think that's the best core value, and I think all the other core values kind of stem from there, right? Hard work, over deliver, honesty, listen and follow through. But I think it all starts with teamwork and kind of understanding, you know, your role and how you can operate within a team, in a team setting, you know, to help to put the team success over your own.
1: Oh, I absolutely love that. Now, Jim, here at GKB, we talk a lot about growth, growth, growth. How have you grown here, either personally or professionally?
0: Yeah, I think personally, I have a deep appreciation for working here, you know, and being a teammate. So I think personally, it's just a lot of perspective and gratitude for being able to really enjoy where I work every day. So, you know, and when a company says that, and your teammates say that, hey, they're invested and they care about your opinion and your voice, and they mean it, and I've seen that. And I think professionally, how I've grown is really being even more partner first. And you know, I was strategic prior to coming here, but it was always a little bit of a battle, right? It was like, okay, today versus the future. We're here. It's like it's better to be right than first. And we want to do things that are going to set us up for success in the long term. So I think that's how I've grown a little bit more, is kind of just building on that muscle that I felt was a strength already, but continuing to strengthen it.
1: What a great nugget there. It's better to be right than first. I love it. We are speaking with Jim O'Brien, local brand sales manager at ESPN New York. Jim is hiring for a marketing consultant for ESPN New York, and he's joining us here today to talk about his journey and about why you should want to apply to work as a marketing consultant for ESPN New York. Now, Jim, what kind of teammates thrive at GKB?
0: I think the teammates that really thrive at GKB are the ones that embrace the core values. You know, they live it every day and they exude it. It's not an adjustment for them. The core values are kind of, you know, who they are already. I think the teammates that, you know, that succeed and thrive at GKB are naturally curious. They want to learn about, on the sales side, different parts of, you know, different partners, different, you know, being business athletes, they want to work cross-functionally. They want to get to know other teammates, you know, no matter where they are. They treat everyone with respect, you know, no matter their title, you know, and I think that they work hard and there's grit. And, you know, I'm a big Notre Dame football fan, and I'm a big Marcus Freeman fan. And one of the things that he always says and preaches is like, choose hard. And, you know, like, you don't come to Notre Dame because it's easy. You know, I think it's that kind of choosing hard mentality where, you know, media sales is a tough business. I mentioned it earlier. There's a lot of failure and you need to be resilient, but the payoff is great. And when you go together and win as a team, it feels that much better. So I think people who embrace hard work, that aren't afraid of it, that actually enjoy it, they look at hard work as something that they enjoy.
1: I absolutely love that, embracing hard work. Who shaped your career here at Good Karma Brands?
0: Yeah, there have been quite a few people, you know, some great teammates that I've had here. You know, John Winthrop, our content director, has been really great to work with. Emily Dillinger, who gave me the opportunity to come in as an MC and has really helped mold and shape my career and been a great resource for me. And, you know, I think part of maturing in the business is kind of understanding your strengths and weaknesses. And I think one of my weaknesses was

I'm somebody who needed to be slowed down a little bit, and I don't say pulled reined in, but just like more strategic a little, you know, can always work on that. And Emily's been really great at kind of like every day. She's the same person every day. And she's been outstanding to work with. Keith Williams as well, who's helping out here. He's the Chicago market manager. He's been incredible to work with. You know, one of the best things about Keith is talking about living out those core values. He landed in Newark, came on a sales meeting with me with a partner, and then I dropped him off at another meeting in Jersey City. And what I remember I said to him, I was like, I've really enjoyed working for you. And he stopped me and goes, you work with me. And it's like just that, like that little thing that we talk about. You know, Steve Pollitzino and Craig have been really great resources as well. And then, you know, our support teams here, from Brandon Martinez, my partnership coordinator, who I've involved in every step along the way of the sales process, and really, you know, want to see him succeed. He's recently been, you know, promoted to a marketing consultant. And I think if I kept naming off all the names, we'd fill up the, you know, an hour, but I just want to make sure that I'm getting enough people, you know, like, you know, a support team with Jordan and Ebony, and then on the network team, right? Mike Weir and I, you know, talk quite frequently, and like, how can we learn from each other? How can we do what's best for the partner and for GKB and approach things strategically? Deshae Reynolds in LA is my Karma Connect, who, you know, I speak with quite often, and, you know, comparing notes. And it's always great to connect with him and see what's going on in LA. And then the PDS team, who I would try to connect with monthly, if not

0: could, whether that was in, advocating for him internally, giving him the opportunity to be partner facing on the execution side, and really taking on the role of like partnership coordinator. Like, you know, you're not going to just be traffic and copy and inputting orders. Like, I want you on sales meetings with me. I want you to speak in sales meetings. If you're going to be here, you know, and you have a perspective or an idea, speak up. So that's probably one of the moments I'm most proud of, where he was recently promoted to marketing coordinator and going through training currently.
1: Teammate. I absolutely love that. Now, lastly, Jim, if someone is considering applying for the role of marketing consultant for ESPN New York, what would you tell them?
0: So I would say apply, because, you know, if you don't ask, no one can ever say yes or no to you. But I would say that, you know, the best teammate, you know, exude those core values, have a passion for sports. It certainly helps. Listen to our content. Be a business athlete. You know, those are really the three few things that I would kind of stress, is like, know what's going on in different industries, listen to our content, be passionate about it. You know, local audio sales is challenging. And, you know, I heard a long time ago that people buy from invest with people. You know, so if you have passion for what you're selling and what you're trying to get a partner to invest in, you know, they're going to have confidence in you. So that those are some of the things that I would look for, is a passion for sports, a toughness, a resiliency, creativity. 100% what we do is creative. That's why I've done this role for almost 20 years, is I get to be creative. I get to be, right? So I think that those are kind of the little short pieces of advice I would have for anyone applying for the role.
1: Jim, thank you so much for joining us here on Hire. Jim, again, is a local brand sales manager at ESPN New York, and Jim is hiring for a marketing consultant role at ESPN New York. This is Hired, a GKB recruitment show. When we come back, we'll be joined by Kevin Arnold, production director at ESPN Cleveland. He'll go through his experiences in his role at Good Karma Brands while answering the Big 8 questions. Keep it locked. This is Hired, a Good Karma Brands recruitment show. Welcome back in to Hired here, a Good Karma Brands recruitment show. I am your host, Kyle Walls of Hired, and now I am excited to be joined by Kevin Arnold, production director at ESPN Cleveland. Kevin will be joining us to talk about his role experiences with Good Karma Brands and answering the Big 8 questions. Kevin, how you doing today?
2: Doing well. Appreciate it, Kyle. Appreciate the time.
1: Now tell me, what do you actually do at Good Karma Brands, and what would surprise you about your role?
2: So at Good Karma Brands, as you said, I am the production director. I'm also a producer. I'm also a fill-in host. I'm a dishwasher at times. So like jack of all trades, I would say, but for the most part, being the production director, I'm in charge of putting together commercials for partners, trying to make them sound as good as possible, get their message out, make sure that it catches people's attention. As we all know, when you go through it, whether you're watching TV, listening to the radio, listening to stuff, and you hear a commercial, sometimes, you know, just as we're listening to things, sometimes we tune out. So we want to make sure that we get our partner's message out there and catch people's attention right from the start, and people are listening to what they have to say. And I think that that's very important, because our relationships with our partners are very, very important to what we do here. When we don't call them sponsors, we don't call them those types of things. They're partners for a reason. They're like family, and those are the type of people that we try to connect with. You know, I do a baseball podcast with our Guardians reporter Andre Knotts, and you know, we have a partner, a car dealership on that one, and you know, he talks about how he's known the people for a long time. They've been like family to him, and that's not just to get people to go to the car dealership. It's real. And I think that's what's so impactful. So definitely doing that, trying to get those messages out. I put together all of our station promos, you know, like when, you know, a host I know a lot of people know within our company, Tony Rizzo, has something to say. Got to make sure to get that message out there and put that stuff out. So trying to amplify those voices of our station a little bit. And then, you know, in the afternoon, you know, I'm running our Browns daily show. So we have a show that emanates from the Browns practice facility every single day, weekdays here on the station. I'm making sure that runs as smoothly as possible, because I can't see the host. I can't talk to them directly for the most part during the show, outside of text and things like that. So making sure that show runs as smoothly as possible, and people behind the scenes can't tell if there's anything going wrong there. And then when the opportunity

0: opportunity presents itself, I fill in and host, and then I do all of our high school athletic coverage and Ohio State coverage. They call me a Buckeye boy for a reason, because scarlet and gray bleeds through my veins.
1: As a Badger, I'm going to allow that today, because today is all about Kevin Arnold, production director at ESPN Cleveland. Now, when did you first realize Good Karma Brands was different from other companies?
0: I would say when I got back in 2021 and I started to be more involved, because I actually interned back in 2018 and started out, was going to be a teacher at one point. And, you know, my grandfather always listened to the station before it became ESPN Cleveland. Good Karma Brands took over ownership of it. So I've heard all these voices before and was always into that. So I decided on a career change and was fortunate enough to go through a sports broadcasting program and then get an internship here in 2018 that did a lot of freelance things. And of course, during COVID, that was a difficult time for a lot of people. Found ways to do some freelance stuff and got back in 2021, September, I think. So it'll be 5 years, start of September this year, that I'll be with Good Karma Brands. And as I got into just being like a marketing event supervisor and being out and like knowing like how important that was to be the face and voice of our station at events and outside Brown Stadium when games were about to happen and fans were seeing us, they recognized the brand. How important that was, and then transitioning into a full-time marketing role. Like I just knew it was different, because when they say you don't want to feel like you're going to work, you want to enjoy what you're doing. That's really the emphasis here. And if you're not enjoying it, then, you know, people find other pathways. But if you are, like, it just, I said, when I started here, I wanted to get my foot in the door and I was bringing the other one with me. You're going to have to drag both feet out of here to get me away. But, you know, it's just so welcoming. It's so, teammate is the reason. I think that is, Kyle, I gotta say, like, that's the word that I think resonates the most with me with this company, because I've worked other jobs where we try to call each other teammates. I've played a lot of sports. I've coached a lot of sports. I've been around sports my entire life. I know what a teammate and what that word is supposed to mean. Other jobs, it did not, like, we were just saying it just to say it. Here, it's not just a word just to say it. It is truly a lifestyle and something that you really take to heart, and you build family-like relationships with teammates all the time, and you do the exact same thing here at Good Karma Brands.
1: Truly a lifestyle indeed. Now, which GKB core value do you live out the most in your role, and how?
0: I would say follow through, because, I mean, all of them are vitally important, but when we have when partners are coming to us and, you know, they bring new copy to us, or they want to change their message, you know, they are trusting us in so many different ways to make sure that that message gets out there. And if they have to change something quickly, they want that to happen. And following through on what those partners are investing with us for, I think that is very, very vital to what I do, is to follow through on those messages, what the MCs, what our marketing consultants are discussing with our partners on a daily basis, and what they are saying. You know, that's, I guess we call it WIFM, like what's in it, basically what's in it for me. Like, that's what partners are trying to, that's what we're trying to tell partners, like, what's in it for them? Like, what are they going to get out of being and building a partnership, long-term relationship with Good Karma Brands? If we just say it, we don't follow through, then there's, you know, we're not going to maintain the partners like we do with this company. And I think that follow through is I'm on the back end of everything, and I got to make sure I follow through on those messages that we're giving to partners, and making sure their message gets out to our fans.
1: Now, Kevin, GKB talks a lot about growth. How have you grown here, either personally or professionally?
0: Personally, I have, I've become, my family has actually grown during the time of being here. And and this company has been kind of the main one that's truly lived up to the work-life balance that everybody preaches. And so being able to be around my wife and be around my three-year-old for, you know, everything that they have going on, and be able to take the time with them, I think that it's helped me grow as a person and be actually better for them to be around here, because I see other teammates that are parents, you know, they have their families and stuff, and kind of how they interact, how they balance their time and things like that. So that's helped me personally. And from a professional level, I have grown to what I initially set out to try to do, and that is to be on air and have my voice out there. Like I made sure.

0: that I took. I tell our interns all the time, Colin, I think that this is something important that anybody that comes into GKB should know, is that you need to be open to opportunities. I know a lot of people will say, you gotta say yes to everything, and that's especially early on, that is important, but you can't just say yes to say yes. Like, you gotta be open to it, and you gotta have an open mind to things. When I first started this whole career change, my only focus was being on a microphone. I never wanted to be a play-by-play guy. When I started doing freelance play-by-play and I was open to the opportunity, I said yes to that. Like, that opened up something that I didn't know I was good at, but I found a groove there. I didn't know that I was good at like marketing and creating events and planning all these types of things, like our big block party and our draft party and like helping in those types of regards. I didn't have that kind of training. I didn't know I was good at it, but I was open to the opportunity to, take on a full-time role in our marketing side of things, and found a thing there. So like, all of that has helped shape me back to the point of the ultimate goal, with still more goals to achieve. But I think professionally, it's that openness to opportunity that has allowed me to achieve things I could only dream of, and now can see as a reality.
1: Now, what kind of teammates thrive at GKB?
0: The ones that are willing to help and be there for you, no matter if it's something for work or outside of work. And I've built relationships with a lot of people around this company, around this market here in Cleveland, because, I get a chance to talk to them about my family and things that are going on outside of work. And that really, that trust is something important in the workforce. And I think people that are like teammates that are, just there for each other and willing to put in the work and grind. And, some days you might be here a little longer than you be at the office, a little longer than you want to be, or that you need to be, but things got to get done, and you're willing to take those times. And we have families that are open to us doing those things at times, and then, but also showing that we're willing to take the time for each other. And even if it's getting together for like 5 minutes outside of work, and you just get a chance to talk to each other, like, the bonds in the office just grow from that point. I think teammates that do that, and I think that's a lot of people. I think that's pretty much everybody that we have in this company at Good Karma Brands. I think that's what allows this company to continue to grow and thrive.
1: Now, who helped you shape your career here?
0: There's a lot of people here that have kind of helped me do that, but the number one, he's always up for awards with our company for being unselfish and things like that. The one guy I have to say is Emmett Golden, who hosts our afternoon show. He hosts on ESPN Radio. He was that first one when I started interning to really take me to the side and figure out what I wanted to do, and gave me a lot of the advice, because he went through the same path and actually went through the same broadcasting school that I went to, and kind of had a similar path to, changing careers or changing pathways and getting into this. So it really, the stories were similar, so it kind of helped in that regard. And just someone that is so unselfish and willing to help at every single time. Emmett really is the man. And if I can be, half the kind of teammate that he has always been, and can grow into that even more as time goes on, I will feel very, very good about things, and feel like I've made some people proud and things like that. Emmett Golden is definitely that name that comes to mind first and foremost when you ask a question like that.
1: We are speaking with Kevin Arnold, production director at ESPN Cleveland. Now, last two questions. What's the moment you're proud of during your time at GKB?
0: Moment I am proud of is it's actually earning the opportunity to help out our West Palm market, and when Inter Miami, the MLS soccer team that they cover down there, had a match here in Cleveland against the Columbus Crew. They wanted to have a much bigger audience, much bigger stadium presence for that match, because Lionel Messi was in town, the greatest of all time. That's the guy that I've looked up to. Soccer is the sport that I started loving when I was 5 years old, and Lionel Messi is the player that, I mean, I've kind of grown up watching. I mean, I'm 35, he's 38, so it's kind of been, I've kind of seen his whole career as along my journey, and what he's doing at 38, and what I've done at 35, just to be able to cover that match. and be there on the field and

0: and know that like I earned that opportunity. That's something that I'm most proud of. I'm not someone that ever wants to be handed anything or anything like that. I want to earn every opportunity, earn everything that I may get to experience here at GKB. And that was a moment where like I was entrusted not just by Cleveland, but by West Palm to do work for them and but also cover the guy that I've looked up to the most and loved the most in the sport that I've loved the most my entire life. I'm very proud of that opportunity that I earned here at Good Karma Brands.
1: Lastly, Kevin, if someone is considering applying, what would you tell them?
0: Don't hesitate, because if you're looking for, whether it's, again, there's so many different avenues here with this company, marketing, sales, you know, of course, the content side of things. We have a lot of the digital content now. We have so many people that are, you know, we have people now that are earning opportunities here in Cleveland because they're very good with the camera, whether photography or filming and things like that, and being able to edit and cut things for social media and for YouTube. So there's so many more opportunities just on the content side of things. So if you're looking for a place that, you know, you want to feel like you are a part of a team and you've been around sports or teams in the past, and that's the atmosphere you're looking for, and people are going to care about you, people that are going to make sure that you're able to put you first and your family first, still in those ways, but have a lot of fun, get opportunities you never thought were possible, don't hesitate. So if you see something that intrigues you and it's got, you know, GKB or, you know, as things, you know, evolve here, whatever that looks like moving forward under this company, if you see an opportunity with us, don't hesitate. Apply.
1: Sounds good. Thank you so much for joining us here on Hired, Kevin.
0: Absolutely. Appreciate it.
1: When we come back, we'll wrap up the show. This is Hired, a Good Karma Brands recruitment show. 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
3: From ABC News, I'm Dave Packer. Searching through the rubble for survivors in Venezuela, where some 50,000 people are still unaccounted for after Wednesday's powerful twin earthquakes. ABC's Victor Oquendo.
4: As the death toll from the devastating earthquakes in Venezuela nears 1,000, remarkable rescues of the most vulnerable are giving fresh hope against all odds. Cruz saving an 18-day-old baby named Juan and his mother. Teams cheering as they carefully brought him down from the debris to be reunited with his father.
3: The U.S. strikes back on Iranian targets.
5: According to Iranian state media, this strike happened just off the coast, or really on the coast, off the Strait of Hormuz, essentially Iran's southern shores. And what U.S. Central Command is saying is that this was a response to an attack on a commercial ship that was transiting the Strait of Hormuz. We know that the Strait of Hormuz has been really the focal point of this war over the past several months.
3: ABC's Christian Cordero. Secretary of State Rubio said an agreement reached Friday between Israel and Lebanon begins to put in place a framework for lasting peace and security. An end to the fighting in Lebanon is a key part of the agreement between the U.S. and Iran. Former senior Pentagon official Mick Mulroy.
6: The problem is Iran's the biggest issue when it comes to regional stability. They fund proxy forces around the Middle East, including Hezbollah. Hezbollah is probably their premier proxy force. They likely have IRGC officers embedded with them right now.
3: Former National Security Advisor John Bolton pleaded guilty to illegally sharing classified material.
7: Maryland U.S. Attorney Kelly Hayes says a hacker believed to be associated with Iran successfully got into Bolton's account.
8: He put our national security at grave risk in violation of the law.
7: As part of the plea deal, prosecutors have agreed not to seek more than a 5-year prison sentence. Bolton's sentencing is set for October 28th.
3: ABC Stephen Portnoy, you're listening to ABC News.
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2: Fair & Company of Saks Fifth Avenue has officially emerged from Chapter 11 bankruptcy with a new name. The company will be now known as Exemplar Luxury Group. CEO Jeffrey Van Romdenek says that they're now ready for the next chapter after several tumultuous years. A gas leak led to a house explosion that damaged at least 36 homes in Twinsburg Township, Ohio. That's located between Cleveland and Akron. Fire Chief Earl Wilson says amazingly only two people suffered minor injuries.
3: There's damage not just controlled to this neighborhood, but on a street on either side and sometimes two streets over.
2: Officials say the gas leak was likely caused by a contractor drilling. A happy ending to the story of Gracie the missing giraffe.
4: Gracie the giraffe has been found safe and healthy, Texas authorities now say. Cedar Hollow Ranch had been searching for the animal since Monday, with her owner even offering a $5,000 reward for information that led to her safe return. But the manager of the ranch, Vic Jones, was able to locate Gracie by helicopter about 4 miles south of the ranch in Texas Hill Country. Gracie is a reticulated giraffe known for its rectangular spots and is estimated to be about 4 years old. Mike Dubusky, ABC News.
2: Serena Williams has been drawn to play 20-year-old Maya Joint of Australia in the first round at Wimbledon for her first singles match in nearly 4 years. I'm Dave Packer, ABC News.
5: 55, good morning. WBEV degrees here in Beaver Dam. Afternoon highs this afternoon climbing to about 77 under sunny skies today. And good news for all of those ears of corn waiting for growing degree days to begin piling up here in south central Wisconsin. Much warmer weather in store as we wind up this weekend, begin the new week, and head into the month of July next week. We'll get weather details a little bit later as part of this hour 6 o'clock report here on WBEV. But next, it's time for a check of your hometown news with Justin Wilski.
6: Beaverfest is getting a $12,500 boost for next year's community celebration. The Beaverfest committee says the support includes $7,500 from Meta and $5,000 from Mortenson. The money will help cover operations and activities from the free, family-friendly events scheduled for July 10th and 11th, 2026 in Beaver Dam. United Way of Dodge County says it has awarded a $15,000 grant to PAVE to support services for people affected by domestic violence and sexual assault in Beaver Dam and across Dodge County. The organization says the money will help PAVE continue emergency shelter, crisis hotline support, legal advocacy, counseling, prevention, education, and community outreach. Whitewater High School students will soon have expanded access to robotics, automation, and artificial intelligence. According to a release from Whitewater Unified School District and Generac, the new Generac Innovation Center will support hands-on learning in engineering, manufacturing, and computer science. The Generac Foundation is providing $200,000 for equipment, with the center expected to be completed by September. Your WBEV news will continue in just a moment.
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6: Your WBEV news continues. A Fort Atkinson-based advocacy group says a Wisconsin congressman's bill on employment options for adults with disabilities has advanced out of committee. According to A-Team USA, H.R. 8736 was introduced by Republican Congressman Glenn Grothman and passed the House Committee on Education and the Workforce on May 21st. The group says the bill would allow adults with disabilities ages 18 to 24 to access certain specialized employment options that include individualized supports, accommodations, and skill-building opportunities. Anglers in the Winnebago system have new emergency rules for invasive round gobies. The Wisconsin Department of Natural Resources says the Natural Resources Board approved a rule allowing anglers to keep harvested round gobies if the fish are decapitated, gutted, or have their gills removed. The rule is in effect from June 19th through November 16th. The DNR says anglers should report suspected round gobies caught in the Winnebago system. And finally, Wisconsin's unemployment rate ticked down in May. The Wisconsin Department of Workforce Development says the state's seasonally adjusted unemployment rate was 3.4%, below the national rate of 4.3%. Preliminary federal estimates also show 3,039,800 non-farm jobs in Wisconsin, up 8,700 from April. The state's labor force participation rate held steady at 64.4%. I'm Justin Wilski reporting from the Daily Dodge News Center. Submit your news tips at dailydodge.com.
7: Here it is. And a ground ball left side back.

0: defended by Ortiz. Throw across the diamond. Yes, in time. Checks his runners. Here's the pitch. Fly ball, left field. Hap on the warning track. Hap at the wall. It's gone. Andrew Vaughn ties in the bottom of the first inning with a three-run homer.
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3: 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So I drove over to the radio station this morning through the residential streets of Beaver Dam. I saw signs for garage, yard, rummage, moving, multifamily, and not to be undone, mega sales. Sales across our community today. So that is a word to the wise if you are not a Beaver Dam resident and would like to avail yourself of some of the great buys you will get today across the city of Beaver Dam. Come on over. We'd love to have you here. And if you are a Beaver Dam resident, don't forget, with all of those newcomers in town, not necessarily familiar with where they're driving and they're looking over their shoulders to see those fantastic bargains in people's garages and driveways, drive carefully, because we're going to have some very slow pokey drivers as they come by the citywide rummage sales in Beaver Dam today. And for those rummage sales and for those yard sales and for that mega sale, too, here's what you can expect weather-wise.
4: Lots of sunshine today with daytime highs approaching 77. Winds out of the east, 5 to 10 miles per hour. Lows dip down to about 57. Tonight, mainly clear skies. Highs around 83. Tomorrow, a mix of clouds and sun. Dry and turning warmer Monday and Tuesday with highs from the low 90s to the mid 90s. I'm meteorologist Jennifer Wojcicki on 95.3 WBEV, powered by Daily Dodge. Right now, 55.
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9: There were a handful of American Legion baseball games on Friday night. I'm Wade Bates with your scoreboard on this Saturday. First of all, Horicon nipped Beaver Dam at 2-1. Reed Vorlob struck out 16, gave up three hits and one unearned run during the complete game shutout for Horicon. Jax Ladron took the hard luck loss.

0: for Beattie, giving up just two runs and five hits in five innings worth of work. Watertown Senior Legions and Marinette this weekend for the tournament. They opened up with a 15-5, a five-inning victory over Menominee. The Goslings' Owen Wagner went 2-for-4 with a double and four RBI. Also scored two runs to open up their tournament. Jackson, a 16U, beats Mayville's Junior Legion 4-1. Today, Marcus Ann faces Green Lake at 10 o'clock and Adams Friendship at 2. Watertown continues their Marinette tournament, facing the host squad at 1:30 and then Escanaba, Michigan at 5:30. You can see the full scoreboard on the sports tab at DailyDodge.com. I am Wade Bates, the American Legion scoreboard this Saturday at 95.3 WBEV.
1: I follow sports. In the last week or so, twice I've heard discussion about the race for the two byes in the National League and the Major League Baseball season this year. And that seems a little early to me. I mean, we're not even in July. But then I took a glance at the standings, and those standings, well, they are dictating the discussion. The Braves, Dodgers, and Brewers are each leading their respective divisions by at least four games this morning. And so the three teams have formed sort of a little mini division competing against one another for those two byes in the coming playoff season. Now let's take a look at some more sports here on WBEV.
2: Wisconsin Radio Network Sports. Good morning, guys. Tim Fisher. We'll start with Major League Baseball, where the Milwaukee Brewers knocked off the Chicago Cubs 6-2 to open up their series at AmFam last night. Jacob Mizorowski picked up his ninth victory as he went six innings, allowing just one earned run on two hits while striking out eight. And his third pitch of the game went over 105 miles per hour. The Miz.
3: I heard it from Sproder after I was done, so It's cool. Yeah, I know. I think I slipped a little bit on that pitch. I think that was the one I saw on the board, said 105. Yeah, if you watch the video, my front foot like kind of slides out from under me, so I think I got a little bit more.
2: Skipper Pat Murphy says, well, that's impressive. He still has to be able to pitch.
4: That's one pitch, but I understand. You know, the kid is really talented and he's really capable. You know, where does it stop? You know, I think there's a limit there, but he pitched many pitches over 100, but you got to locate it in the zone. You go 102, 103, but I didn't think he'd go that high.
2: Garrett Mitchell with the two-run homer in the sixth inning proved to be the game winner. David Hamilton also drove in a run in the sixth. William Contreras would hit a two-run homer in the seventh for insurance. The Brewers extend their lead over Chicago in the NL Central to 7.5 games. The crew look to extend a five-game winning streak to 9-6-10 first pitch. Kyle Harrison gets the start against David Peterson. Minor League Baseball, Class A in the Midwest League, Wisconsin a 10-1 winner over Cedar Rapids. The Timber Rattlers and Colonels again tonight. Beloit picks up a 6-1 victory over Peoria. The Skycarp entertain the Chiefs again this evening. Finally to football, where the countdown rolls on 33 days away from the Green Bay Packers opening up training camp. I'm Tim Fisher, Wisconsin Radio Network Sports.
1: Milwaukee Brewer baseball here on WBEV this evening. We'll pit David Peterson on the mound for the Chicago Cubs. Kyle Harrison toes the rubber for the Brew Crew. The on-deck show here on WBEV begins our coverage, and it starts at 5:35.
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3: 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Please come in between 8:30 and 4:30 to our WBEV offices at 100 Bill McCollum Way. We do accept only checks or cash, please. So again, thank you for everyone who participated, gave so generously during the 2026 Good Karma Brands John Mosier Children's Radiothon. Just a couple of birthdays on my list this morning. Mary Mullen is celebrating her birthday today, June 27th. And Joe Kern is a June 28th birthday boy. To Mary and to Joe and to each and every one of you out there whose names I may not have on this piece of paper, happy birthday. If your name is not on this list and would like to have me mention it in a couple of hours, we do the birthdays again after the 8 o'clock news. If you want to shoot information over to me, our talk and text line wide open to you at 920-887-9595. Speaking of which, I bet there are a lot of Beaver Dam families stirring this morning, getting ready to open up their garage and rummage sales today. 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But if you want me to give you, if you would give me your address, the hours of your sale, and maybe a highlight or two, and send it to the talk and text line again, 887-9595. I can include it in the upcoming Want Ads program after our 9 o'clock news. Saturday's skies sunny. Temperatures this afternoon around 77 degrees. We're looking at breezes out of the east today at 5 to 10 miles per hour. Our current temperature is 55. Then tonight, under, for the most part, a starry skies, a 57-degree low is expected. One maybe last good night for sleeping, because the temperatures begin to crank up starting tomorrow. Head toward July, and temperatures begin to be much more summer-like here in Wisconsin. We'll have partly cloudy skies on Sunday and highs of 83. By the time we get to Monday and Tuesday, warmer, low to mid-90s as we head into the next week. Once again, the temperature, 55 degrees. And here's a song in honor of those 90-degree temperature readings right around the corner here in south-central Wisconsin.

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1: ABC News, I'm Chuck Severson. More air attacks between the U.S. and Iran. Iranian drones attacked Bahrain, home of the U.S. Navy Fifth Fleet. The British military says a tanker was hit from the air in the Strait of Hormuz today after U.S. airstrikes on Iran. But what's called a framework agreement has been signed in Washington by Israeli and Lebanese officials. Hezbollah, the Iranian-backed militants Israel's been fighting, is not a party to the deal and says it rejects it. Hot, dry, windy conditions fueling a fast-moving wildfire in Utah, forcing the governor to declare an emergency and restrict fireworks. ABC's Melissa Don.
2: The fire danger in Utah is rapidly growing. Officials telling people to have their go bags ready because any new wildfire that sparks could be life-threatening as crews are just fanned out across the state.
1: For the back-to-back deadly earthquakes in Venezuela, the U.S. is sending three urban search and rescue teams to join the mission. This is ABC News.
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4: Now this news update on Wisconsin Radio Network. I'm Bob Haig. Employees at Wisconsin's two largest school districts getting raises. The Milwaukee School District and the union representing its employees have agreed to a base wage increase of 2.6% for all union employees. Madison School District teachers have negotiated a 5.3% salary increase. A man wanted in connection with a Milwaukee murder arrested in northern Wisconsin. Vilas County deputies took 40-year-old Michael Garcia Carroll Jr. into custody Thursday. He's wanted in connection with a June 18th homicide in Milwaukee. Governor Tony Evers requesting a federal grant to expand Amtrak's popular Chicago to Milwaukee Hiawatha service through Dane, Jefferson, and Waukesha counties with twice-daily stops in Madison, Watertown, and Pewaukee. Wisconsin Radio Network.
5: Beaver Fest 2026 is receiving $12,500 in community support from Meta and Mortenson. The Beaver Fest committee says the contribution will help support operations and activities for the free family-friendly celebration planned for July 10th and 11th, 2026 in Beaver Dam. United Way of Dodge County says it has awarded a $15,000 grant to PAVE. The money will support services for people affected by domestic violence and sexual assault, including shelter, advocacy, counseling, legal support, and crisis resources in Beaver Dam and across Dodge County. Whitewater Unified School District and Generac are partnering on a new Generac Innovation Center at Whitewater High School. The district says the lab will support robotics, automation, artificial intelligence, engineering, manufacturing, and computer science instruction, with completion expected by September. A-Team USA says H.R. 8736, a disability employment choice bill introduced by Wisconsin Congressman Glenn Grothman, passed out of a House committee on May 21st. The Fort Atkinson-based group says the bill would expand access to specialized employment options for adults with disabilities ages 18 to 24. The Wisconsin DNR says an emergency rule for the Winnebago system allows anglers to keep harvested invasive round gobies if the fish are decapitated, gutted, or have their gills removed. The rule is in effect June 19th through November 16th. And finally, Wisconsin's unemployment rate ticked down to 3.4% in May. The Wisconsin Department of Workforce Development says preliminary federal estimates show non-farm jobs rose by 8,700 over the month, while the state's labor force participation rate held steady at 64.4%. I'm Justin Wilski reporting from the Daily Dodge News Center. Submit your news tips at DailyDodge.com.
6: 20 minutes away from 7 o'clock, Justin Wilski will be back in about 25 minutes as part of the 7 o'clock report. More hometown news here on WBEV. In the world of sports, American Legion baseball results from last night. Oricon nipped Beaver Dam 2-1. Milwaukee Brewers will be trying to expand their 7.5-game lead over the Chicago Cubs in the National League Central this evening when Kyle Harrison goes to the mound for the Brewers. Game two of the weekend series against the Chicago Cubs on WBEV this evening begins with the On Deck Show at 5:35.

0: of sunshine today with daytime highs approaching 77. Winds out of the east, 5 to 10 miles per hour. Lows dip down to about 57. Tonight, mainly clear skies. Highs around 83. Tomorrow, a mix of clouds and sun. Dry and turning warmer Monday and Tuesday with highs from the low 90s to the mid 90s. I'm meteorologist Jennifer Wojcicki on 95.3 WBEV, powered by Daily Dodge. Right now, 55. 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
1: Let's get things going on the ESPN Outdoors Report and bring in Pete Hoff of the Beaver Dam Guiding Service here in Beaver Dam. Pete, how are you doing? How's the fishing been going this last week?
2: Well, it's been good on the Madison chain. Been switching it up between panfish, mainly bluegills, and then otherwise I've been Mendota for walleyes and smallmouth, and it's been a lot of fish. They're not all legal, but we have had some legal fish also mixed in, and I've been mainly fishing deep rock piles from 17 to 26 feet, and been mainly just a drop shot leech for those.
1: Drop shot leech for those, and with that, that's been the panfish you're saying that you've been mostly catching with that?
2: No, that's been the walleye and smallmouth. The panfish have been on weed lines, basically in 9-10 feet of water, and just fishing the weed tops and fishing about 7 feet down with a bobber for the panfish.
1: Perfect. And you mentioned the Madison change. Has that been pretty similar out here in the area around Beaver Dam as well?
2: Well, I don't know. I noticed there's a lot of fry. We had our walleye Wednesday, and it poured rain. A lot of us stuck it out and got soaked doing it, but there was no walleyes brought in last night, and I think there's I was seeing clouds of bait fish, so these fish have really all they got to do is swim a couple feet and they can open their mouth and eat, so it's made it a lot tougher. We did have one walleye to the boat that got off. I don't know if it was legal, but it's been a tougher bite now.
1: Well, I'm always curious too, as we get more into the summer season and it's getting a little bit warmer, what does that really do? Is it different per fish, or do you just see a little less activity when it does start warming up like this?
2: Well, your bite windows are mainly morning and evening. And like I said, the more fry that hatches, you know, your bluegills had spawned here a few weeks ago. There should be some small bluegills now coming about. And the more food is in a lake, the tougher it gets. So you just have to kind of find the bitey fish, actually, and hope that they're going to bite when you want them to.
1: Pete, can you tell us a little bit about Best Dam Guide Service and how people can get in contact with you?
2: Yep, I've been booking trips here through the summer. If you'd like to get out, you can call me at 608-609-2707 or send me a message on Facebook under Pete Huff or Best Dam Guide Service.
1: Simple enough. Hey, well, in this time of year, you mentioned that you can call and schedule it out. How's it pretty booked out? I imagine you want to call a little bit in advance to make sure you get your time.
2: Yep, a lot of my weekends are booked, but I do have some midweek days available yet, and just getting the calendar filled up here.
1: Hey, I love to hear it. Well, Pete, good luck fishing this weekend. Hope everything's good in your world, and you're back to normal next week. We got Wade Bates back in the building, coming back from his Hawaiian fishing trip.
2: I can't wait to hear about it.
1: Our ESPN Outdoors Report continues now as we are talking with Pat from D&S Bait and Tackle in Madison. Pat, how are you doing? How's the fishing been this last week?
3: I'm doing great, and the fishing is actually probably even better. We've had just a fantastic week of weather here outside of a little rain. But great temps, mid-70s, a lot of folks hitting the water, a lot of fishing, great moods. We got bass and all that are off their beds now, and they're hungry post-spawn mode right now. And then a lot of bluegills are actually still on beds around town. So on Lake Monona, the bluegills on beds are a little bit further out, deeper. But on Mendota, they're still up shallow and very active, very protective of their beds. And it's a great time to be fishing in Madison, that's for sure.
1: You mentioned to me last week that this time of year you like to have the bluegill for about a month, the catch and release, make sure they're back, making sure that community and supply is still good. Are we getting close to that point where people can really start thinking about bringing the bluegill home for some supper?
3: Absolutely, yeah. Yeah, on most of the lakes, the lower chain, we call it here, so Lake Monona, Wabisa, Kiganza,

a lot of fish are done spawning. There are still some fish on beds on Monona, but, you know, if you just want to fish a little bit deeper, maybe 10 feet or so, find a weed edge, you're going to find some gills out there. And those fish are likely done spawning, and, yeah, it's totally fine to keep them. You're always legally within

0: might be even better right now. Is that partially because it has been a cooler summer? Does that play into it at all?
1: Absolutely. I think that, the cooler temps that we've had have kind of prolonged the spawn. We do have some hot temps coming up next week, and I think that that'll probably shut things down. That'll get the water up to a temp where the fish, they either, do their thing or they don't. They're going to finish up the next week, I think, and then it'll be in post-spawn mode pretty much for the rest of the summer, fishing weed edges and out a little bit deeper when we get into late summer. The bluegills on especially Lake Monona like to suspend over deep water, so that can be a great time, just drift along on a hot summer day and pull some bluegills in.
0: Yeah, I'd love to hear that. Well, so curious then, so when it does get warmer, you mentioned post-spawn, is it just like they don't have to eat as much this time of year? Is that why you don't see them as active, or is it just they're more sparsely spread out in any body of water you're fishing?
1: Well, they're still very active. It's just that they're active in a different way. So right now they're on beds, and so they're guarding those beds. So they're not out, swimming around, hunting, and they don't get the food that they normally would this time of year because they're protecting their beds. But the fishing can be great because they're protecting their beds. So they're very territorial, and anything that swims into their kind of zone, they've, either out of hunger or to protect the bed, rush up and grab it. But after they're done spawning, then they're hungry because they've been, kind of starving themselves, protecting their beds. That's their main priority. But when we talk about post-spawn, those fish are coming off their beds and they're hungry. And so right about this time of year, they start to move out to the weed edges, a little bit deeper water, and those fish are usually very, very hungry.
0: Pat, you're like a fishing professor over here. Each time I talk to you, I feel like I actually know what you're saying.
1: Well, thanks. I try. I talk to people all day about it, so I'm pretty well-versed, I guess.
0: Well, if people do have questions like I do and they want to get down to DNS Bait and Tackle, how can they find you? When are your hours?
1: Sure. We're at 1411 Northport Drive here on the north side of Madison, right near the corner of Northport and Troy Drive. We're just a quarter mile from the Warner Park boat launch and a quick jog off the interstate for folks coming into town. We are open 6 to 6 every day. I guess we do close at 5 on Sundays, but open nice and early for folks. We've got a full selection of live bait. We got everything on pegs here, all the tackle you need to get out on the water. Most importantly, though, we have our finger on the pulse of what's going on here in town, and we're happy to point folks in the right direction. I do a weekly fishing report every Friday. I publish that on our social media at DS Bait Tackle Fly Shop on Instagram, Facebook, and YouTube. And we have a phone line, but it's actually down right now, and I'm working on trying to get that back up. But the number there is 608-BIG-FISH if folks want to call in.
0: Oh, I like that. Big Fish. That's easy to remember. People can make sure you get a hold of Pat that way. But hey, Pat, I appreciate so much the time the last couple weeks, and I'll have to get out there soon and continue these pseudo fish lessons I need.
1: Absolutely, Wally. It's my pleasure, and happy to point anybody in the right direction.
0: All right, Pete, we'll catch up with you next week, all right?
1: All right, thanks so much, Wally. You take care.
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0: Welcome back to the ESPN Outdoors Reports. As now we welcome on Rick Wentland, our ESPN Beaver Dam resident outdoorsman. Rick, how have you been doing? How's the fishing been this week? What's going on in your world?
3: Well, what's going on is we're finding out that fishing is a very humbling sport.
0: Ooh.
3: This week, depending which lake you're on, but I have a tournament on Big Green on Sunday. And I was there yesterday for 5.5 hours, and I never boated a fish.
0: Really?
3: I guide on Big Green. I fish Big Green all the time, and I was stumped for 5.5 hours. I never boated a fish.
0: Is that just this time of year? Is it warming up, it being post-spawn for some fish, or what's going on this time of year?
3: Well, it's definitely post-spawn out on Big Green, but what happened is the water clarity was about 2 feet deep for about a month, and now you can see bottom in 17 feet of water.
0: Oh, wow.
3: This last week, it really cleared up. And I just couldn't figure them out yesterday. I mean, I don't get it. All the way home, I'm thinking, what the hell is going on here? But

0: It could be a long tournament on Sunday because, you know, it's supposed to be storming and 20-mile-an-hour winds, too. And if you're not catching any fish, that even makes it worse. But
1: so the clarity, the being able to see farther, is it possibly what, like the fish seeing the line? Is it know that there's a boat up there? Is what's your thought process, I guess, this time of year when it is tough to get a bite?
0: Well, I don't know. I think that's more publicized than it's worth, fish seeing your line. But I just think it got so clear. Those fish are so buried in the weeds. I mean, I think you're going to need like a half ounce, 1 ounce punch weight and start getting them down in the weeds in like 12 to 15 feet of water. I mean, I have live scope, and I spent 2 hours just roaming around looking for bass, and I found a lot of perch and I found a lot of bluegills, but very few bass. I think they're just hunkered down in the weeds, and I think a guy's just going to have to play in the weeds and see what happens there.
1: Well, and I know the fishing will pick back up. It always seems to. And we know that you're phenomenal at what you do, Rick. So I know when people want to go out bass fishing and they want to go with you and book a trip, how can they go about doing that?
0: You can give my cell phone a call at 920-948-8467. And I have 4, 6, and 8 hour trips. I basically supply everything but food and drink. And, you know, a lot of my clients are repeat clients, and, you know, I must be doing something right if they're coming back year after year.
1: Well, they come back also for the Raw Bass Customs baits. And for people that aren't familiar with what these are, can you shed a little light on that for us?
0: Absolutely. You know, the last couple of days have been rainy and windy, and I've literally painted over 200 lures in the last couple of days. I paint many different, over 60 different blanks for bass, muskie, pike, and walleyes, and crappies. In any color combination you can imagine. Right now, the glide baits and the whopper ploppers are just, they're just flying off the shelf. It seems like I can't paint enough of them. But they're available locally at M&M Tackle and Portage, Holiday Food and Spear over in Waupun, and Dick Smith's in Pewaukee. Those three stores just got a big fresh refill, so there's lots of baits to choose from right now. But right now, the glide bait in the whopper plopper bite is literally on fire on Fox Lake, on Emily, a lot of lakes around Milwaukee area. I mean, the glide bait after the post spawn is just on fire.
1: Well, Rick, we appreciate the time as always. We will have to get some Hawaii fishing report stories. I'll be listening in next week as you and Wade get to catch back up. But thanks for having me this last couple weeks. And I'm crossing my fingers the fishing picks up for you this weekend.
0: Oh, I hope so, too. I hope so, too.
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1: ABC News, I'm Chuck Severson. Renewed air attacks between the U.S. and Iran. Iranian drones attacked Bahrain, home of the U.S. Navy Fifth Fleet, and a tanker in the Strait of Hormuz. Iran says it's targeting American military installations to retaliate for U.S. overnight airstrikes. ABC News senior White House correspondent Selena Wang on the American airstrikes.
2: The U.S. military says this was in retaliation to Iran firing on a cargo ship trying to cross the Strait of Hormuz just 24 hours earlier. President Trump called that attack a foolish violation of our ceasefire agreement. He claims Iran shot at least four attack drones at ships in the strait, with one of them hitting the upper deck of a large cargo ship and the U.S. knocking the other three down.
1: What's called a framework agreement has been signed in Washington by Israeli and Lebanese officials, described as a first step toward peace following months

0: Town News.
1: Beaverfest is getting a $12,500 boost for next year's community celebration. The Beaverfest committee says the support includes $7,500 from Meta and $5,000 from Mortenson. The money will help cover operations and activities from the free, family-friendly events scheduled for July 10th and 11th, 2026 in Beaver Dam. United Way of Dodge County says it has awarded a $15,000 grant to PAVE to support services for people affected by domestic violence and sexual assault in Beaver Dam and across Dodge County. The organization says the money will help PAVE continue emergency shelter, crisis hotline support, legal advocacy, counseling, prevention, education, and community outreach. Whitewater High School students will soon have expanded access to robotics, automation, and artificial intelligence. According to a release from Whitewater Unified School District and Generac, the new Generac Innovation Center will support hands-on learning in engineering, manufacturing, and computer science. The Generac Foundation is providing $200,000 for equipment, with the center expected to be completed by September. Your WBEV News will continue in just a moment.

0: We'll continue in just a moment.
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0: Your WBEV news continues. A Fort Atkinson-based advocacy group says a Wisconsin congressman's bill on employment options for adults with disabilities has advanced out of committee. According to A-Team USA, H.R. 8736 was introduced by Republican Congressman Glenn Grothman and passed the House Committee on Education and the Workforce on May 21st. The group says the bill would allow adults with disabilities ages 18 to 24 to access certain specialized employment options that include individualized supports, accommodations, and skill-building opportunities. Anglers in the Winnebago system have new emergency rules for invasive round gobies. The Wisconsin Department of Natural Resources says the Natural Resources Board approved a rule allowing anglers to keep harvested round gobies if the fish are decapitated, gutted, or have their gills removed. The rule is in effect from June 19th through November 16th. The DNR says anglers should report suspected round gobies caught in the Winnebago system. And finally, Wisconsin's unemployment rate ticked down in May. The Wisconsin Department of Workforce Development says the state's seasonally adjusted unemployment rate was 3.4%, below the national rate of 4.3%. Preliminary federal estimates also show 3,039,800 non-farm jobs in Wisconsin, up 8,700 from April. The state's labor force participation rate held steady at 64.4%. I'm Justin Wilski reporting from the Daily Dodge News Center. Submit your news tips at dailydodge.com.
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8: Sunshine mixed with clouds at times today, with daytime highs approaching 77. Winds out of the east, 8 to 15 miles per hour. Lows around 57. Tonight, mainly clear skies. 83 tomorrow, sunshine mixed with clouds at times. Warmer Monday and Tuesday, with highs from the low 90s to the mid 90s. I'm meteorologist Jennifer Wojcicki on 95.3 WBEV, powered by Daily Dodge. Currently, it's 58 degrees.
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0: American Legion baseball games on Friday night. I'm Wade Bates with your scoreboard on this Saturday. First of all, Horicon at Beaver Dam, a 2-1. Reed Vorlob struck out 16, gave up 3 hits and 1 unearned run during the complete game shutout for Horicon. Jax Landrin took the hard luck loss for BD, giving up just 2 runs and 5 hits in 5 innings worth of work. Watertown Senior Legions at Marinette this weekend for the tournament. They opened up with a 15-5 5-inning victory over Menominee. The Goslings' Owen Wagner went 2-for-4 with a double and 4 RBI. Also scored 2 runs to open up their tournament. Jackson, a 16U, beats Mayville's Junior Legion 4-1. Today, Marcus Ann faces Green Lake at 10 o'clock and Adams Friendship at 2. Watertown continues their Marinette tournament facing the host squad at 1:30 and then Escanaba, Michigan at 5:30. You can see the full scoreboard on the sports tab at DailyDodge.com. I am Wade Bates, the American Legion scoreboard this Saturday at 95.3 WBEV.
1: Wisconsin Radio Network Sports. Good morning, guys. Tim Fisher. We'll start with Major League Baseball, where the Milwaukee Brewers knocked off the Chicago Cubs 6-2 to open up their series at AmFam last night. Jacob Mizorowski picked up his 9th victory as he went 6 innings, allowing just 1 earned run on 2 hits while striking out 8. And his 3rd pitch of the game went over 105 miles per hour. The Miz.
2: I heard it from Sproter after I was done, so it's cool. Yeah, no, I think I slipped a little bit on that pitch. I think that was the one I saw on the board, said 105. Yeah, if you watch the video, my front foot like kind of slides out from under me, so I think I got a little bit more.
1: Skipper Pat Murphy says, well, that's impressive. He still has to be able to pitch.
3: That's one pitch, but I understand. You know, the kid is really talented and he's really capable. You know, where does it stop? You know, I think there's a limit there, but he pitched many pitches over 100, but you got to locate it in the zone. You go 102, 103, but I didn't think he'd go that high.
1: Garrett Mitchell with the 2-run homer in the 6th inning proved to be the game winner. David Hamilton also drove in a run in the 6th. William Contreras would hit a 2-run homer in the 7th for insurance. The Brewers extend their lead over Chicago in the NL Central to 7.5 games. The crew look to extend a 5-game winning streak tonight, 6-10 first pitch. Kyle Harrison gets the start against David Peterson. Minor League Baseball, Class A in the Midwest League, Wisconsin a 10-1 winner over Cedar Rapids. The Timber Rattlers and Colonels again tonight. Beloit picks up a 6-1 victory over Peoria. The Skycarp entertain the Chiefs again this evening. Finally, to football, where the countdown rolls on, 33 days away from the Green Bay Packers opening up training camp. I'm Tim Fisher, Wisconsin Radio Network Sports.
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0: Beaverfest in Beaver Dam is now just a couple of weekends away, and some of the most important aspects, some of the most fun activities of Beaverfest center around Beaver Dam Lake, and we have from the Beaver Dam Lake Improvement Association, one of the, Penny Poley is joining me in our Saturday Spotlight this morning. Penny, thanks for coming on with me on WBEV, letting our listeners know about some of the activities coming up in a couple of weekends. Let's begin with the Cardboard Boat Regatta. Tell us what is taking place, when that is, and when people have to sign up.
1: Okay, great. So we're happy to be part of Beaverfest this year, the Beaver Dam Lake Improvement Association. And it's going to be on Saturday, July 11th. And it will start like around 11 with registration. We ask that people pre-register, and you can do that either online on our website. You can call at our number at the office, and that's 920-356-9000. I'm forgetting our number. Just a second.
0: That's a problem.
1: I'm going to give you 356-1200. 920-356-1200 is our office number. And you can get registered for that. It's free. All of our events we're going to talk about today are free. And the registration deadline you asked was Wednesday, July 8th.
0: So what is the fun part? Tell us, briefly describe cardboard boat regatta.
1: It's craziness. So we have eight teams, and you have to be, there's three people on a team, and they build out of cardboard, duct tape, which is all provided, and a knife. So you only use the materials that we provide, and then you have like an hour to put that boat together, and then you go out and see if it will float. And then we have all these different fun prizes where you can win $100 for first place, $50 for second place, $25 for third place. And then we have the Titanic Award for most spectacular sinking. Then we have the best design. And then the Beaver Spirit Award is the determination and soul.
0: And so I need to pre-register. You'd like us to pre-register. But I and my crew do not have to prepare the boat ahead of time. I don't have to bring this Okay. All right. That's very important to know.
1: Nope. Because you have to use all of our materials that we provide there. So you come, register. We give you your materials, and we tell you when to start. Roger and Rhonda Leland are our fearless leaders for that. They'll get you all set to go, and we have a couple of judges coming in when you go out on the lake.
0: Has anyone ever not gotten wet?
1: There's been some, maybe. But also, you asked what the fun is. The fun is for spectators just to come down and watch. So around 12:30 or so, they'll go out on the lake. And then that's usually when, you know, the crowd gets going into it. And people just love coming down to watch it.
0: Okay,
1: so
0: this is
1: fun too.
0: All right, this is two weekends hence. Cardboard Boat Regatta on July 11th at Tahoe Park. And again, pre-registration by July 8th. Beaver Dam Lake Improvement Association.
1: Please.
0: I'm sorry, did I get that wrong?
1: No, you got it right.
0: Okay, I'm sorry. I thought I may have mentioned the wrong month or something. The other involvement the Lake Improvement Association has in Beaverfest is the pontoon boat rides that you folks are offering. Tell our listeners about that.
1: Okay, same date, same place, Tahoe Park, but it's at 1 o'clock. And those go from 1 to 4. We have three captains that are going to be taking you out on the lake for like 20, 25 minutes. And they are Mark Gordy, Karen Huber, who is our president, and Ken and Barb Farron, who they're BDLIA members. And you can pre-register, which is preferred, online on our website. And you go on there, you register. We have different time slots. We're doing about 75% of the registrations online. And you can also wait until the day of and try to register there, or if there's cancellations, you can squeeze in. But from 1 until 4, the last, you will return by 4. So the last one's like at 3:30. You will get on a boat with one of our fearless captains and take a little cruise out on the lake.
0: And then again, it is on July 11th, Saturday.

0: Day of Beaverfest, correct?
1: Correct.
0: Wonderful.
1: From 1 until 4.
0: While I have Penny Pulley from the Beaver Dam Lake Improvement Association, we've been talking primarily about Beaverfest 2 weeks hence. But before I let you go, Penny, you also have an upcoming social over at the Thirsty Beaver. I thought you'd like to mention that to our listeners as well.
1: Sure. So that is going to be, it's not a member social. It's now we're open to, as of yesterday, we have a sponsor, Design Builders Specialty, is going to sponsor it. And so it's a free event for anyone. And you will be able to have either a hamburger and a brat and some side refreshments, and possibly your first drink will be included in that. And like I said, it's all covered by Design Builder Specialty, who is Nate Chitko's on that company.
0: Okay.
1: And his wife, Mackenzie, is one of our board members. And so they're sponsoring that. And you're able to come on, it's going to be Wednesday, July 22nd. It's from 4 till like 7-ish. And then we serve around 5:30, I believe it's going to be. And you can come and hang out at Thirsty Beaver, Beaver Dam, and it's just a great time.
0: Thank you so much, Penny.
1: We do have a registration deadline.
0: What? Tell us about
1: that. July 19th.
0: All right, July 19th. Penny, great speaking with you.
1: Yep.
0: Hope that we have great weather. I'm sure we will 2 weeks hence for Beaver Fest. Thanks for joining us on our Saturday Spotlight here on WBEV. And let's turn to headline news right after the song from Echo and the Bunnymen. It's called Lips Like Sugar.

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1: Now this news update on Wisconsin Radio Network. I'm Bob Haig. Employees at Wisconsin's two largest school districts getting raises. The Milwaukee School District and the union representing its employees have agreed to a base wage increase of 2.6% for all union employees. Madison School District teachers have negotiated a 5.3% salary increase. A man wanted in connection with a Milwaukee murder arrested in northern Wisconsin. Vilas County deputies took 40-year-old Michael Garcia Carroll Jr. into custody Thursday. He's wanted in connection with a June 18th homicide in Milwaukee. Governor Tony Evers requesting a federal grant to expand Amtrak's popular Chicago to Milwaukee Hiawatha service through Dane, Jefferson, and Waukesha counties with twice-daily stops in Madison, Watertown, and Pewaukee. Wisconsin Radio Network.
2: 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Here's Justin Wilski.
3: Beaverfest 2026 is receiving $12,500 in community support from Meta and Mortenson. The Beaverfest committee says the contribution will help support operations and activities for the free, family-friendly celebration planned for July 10th and 11th, 2026 in Beaver Dam. United Way of Dodge County says it has awarded a $15,000 grant to PAVE. The money will support services for people affected by domestic violence and sexual assault, including shelter, advocacy, counseling, legal support, and crisis resources in Beaver Dam and across Dodge County. Whitewater Unified School District and Generac are partnering on a new Generac Innovation Center at Whitewater High School. The district says the lab will support robotics, automation, artificial intelligence, engineering, manufacturing, and computer science instruction, with completion expected by September. A-Team USA says H.R. 8736, a disability employment choice bill introduced by Wisconsin Congressman Glenn Grothman, passed out of a House committee on May 21st. The Fort Atkinson-based group says the bill would expand access to specialized employment options for adults with disabilities ages 18 to 24. The Wisconsin DNR says an emergency rule for the Winnebago system allows anglers to keep harvested invasive round gobies if the fish are decapitated, gutted, or have their gills removed. The rule is in effect June 19th through November 16th. And finally, Wisconsin's unemployment rate ticked down to 3.4% in May. The Wisconsin Department of Workforce Development says preliminary federal estimates show non-farm jobs rose by 8,700 over the month, while the state's labor force participation rate held steady at 64.4%. I'm Justin Wilski reporting from the Daily Dodge News Center. Submit your news tips at dailydodge.com.
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1: Sunshine mixed with clouds at times today, with daytime highs approaching 77. Winds out of the east, 8 to 15 miles per hour. Lows around 57. Tonight, mainly clear skies. 83 tomorrow, sunshine mixed with clouds at times. Warmer Monday and Tuesday, with highs from the low 90s to the mid 90s. I'm meteorologist Jennifer Wojcicki on 95.3 WBEV, powered by Daily Dodge. Right now, it's 61 degrees.
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0: Next weekend is the 4th of July, and in these parts, the biggest celebration is always down in Columbus. And the president of the Columbus 4th of July celebration, Tory Weideman, is on the phone with me. Tory, welcome to WBEV. Thanks for being in our Saturday spotlight today.
1: Good morning. Thanks for having me.
0: You bet. A quick background. How long has Columbus been celebrating the 4th of July? What's the historical roots to the celebration?
1: Well, so the current organization was established in 1972.

0: So it's a volunteer group. Has been since then. It used to be part of the city. Did that department and everything, and it ended up being too much for everybody to handle, so they created this volunteer group.
1: Highlight some of the things that are going to be bringing people to Columbus next weekend for your 4th of July celebration.
0: Well, we have a lot of stuff going on in the park in Columbus, the Fireman's Park. We have the carnival, we have entertainment garden, we have bands. Tuesday night, we have family night. We have face painters, balloon twisters, caricature people. The firemen will be out there. The policemen will be out there. Everybody's doing some stuff. We have some community things going on that night also. The Friday the 3rd, we have a cornhole tournament at the park that starts at 1 o'clock. The sign-up starts at noon. Saturday, of course, is the big day. We have the parade that starts at noon. But in the morning, we have a Firecracker 5. It's an adult and children's run walk thing that starts at 8:30 in the morning.

0: handbooks all spread out all around different towns, so they're free for anybody to pick up and look at. So we have quite a bit of stuff going on. We have on Sunday we have Jesse Walker and a polka band for our older generation at the pavilion. And so some of the music is We Have No Limit on Wednesday night, The Ramble on Thursday night, The Now on Friday night. We have Pilot on Saturday night. We have Dakota Timinga in the afternoon on the 4th. And then we have another guy, a younger kid from DeForest. His name is Maine Thompson, who will be singing between Dakota and Pilot. So we have quite a bit of stuff going on.
1: And you have, as far as I am concerned, as a former newsman, you have buried the lead there, Tori. There are fireworks coming up in Columbus next week, aren't there?
0: There are fireworks coming up, and that'll be coming along. That'll be coming on the 4th at night, probably around 9 o'clock, 9:30, depending on when the sun goes down, and we fire those up. So what we do is everything's at the baseball diamond at the Fireman's Park. And we keep the lights on, and when the lights go off, the fireworks will start, because that way everybody can find their place to sit. And then when the lights come back on, the fireworks will be done.
1: Food, fun, entertainment.
0: I'm sorry. We do have a rain date in case it rains on the 4th, and they cancel the fireworks to Sunday night, the 5th.
1: Food, fun, entertainment, and, of course, fireworks down in Columbus next weekend. Any charge for any of this, Tori, or are you folks just welcoming people in?
0: To get into the grounds, everything is free, but you have to pay for your ride tickets and your food and your beverages, but everything else is free. They have, so the carnival has wristband nights on Wednesday, Thursday, Friday. They all have wristband nights, and they're all $30 for a wristband, and it goes from 5 p.m. to 9 p.m. And then on Saturday, the 4th, everything is regular prices. And if people want to know, just come out on the 4th. It's $1.25 for one ticket. Some of the rides take 4 to 8 tickets, depending on which ride they are. But you can buy tickets in bulk too on the 4th.
1: Again, the president of the Columbus 4th of July celebration, Tori Weideman, joining us this morning on WBEV. Tori, to wrap things up, what's a good place for listeners to go to for schedule information and all they need to know about the Columbus 4th?
0: Well, like I mentioned before, there's books out all around, but otherwise you could go to our website, which is Columbus, WI. And it's the number 4th.com. So it's ColumbusWI4th.com.
1: Tori, I hope you have as good weather as we're having this weekend, next weekend in Columbus for the 4th. And thanks for being with us on WBEV today.
0: Thank you.
1: You bet. Again, Tori Weideman, the president of the Columbus 4th of July celebration, telling you all about the fun you can find down in Columbus next weekend.
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1: 95.3 WBEV, sunny through the day today. Afternoon temperatures should warm to about 77 degrees. We're looking for easterly winds, 5 to 10 miles per hour. Right now, the radio station temperature out here in the backyard is 59 degrees. And we're welcoming people from throughout the area to Beaver Dam this morning and afternoon for our citywide rummage sales. Come on in and enjoy a great day in Beaver Dam.

Wham and Hootie and the Blowfish joining Bob Corey this morning here in our Slumberland Furniture Studios to entertain you. Also joining me on the airwaves of WBEV in just a little over a half an hour will be Dirk Langfoss from the Beaver Dam, I should say the YMCA of Dodge County. We're going to be talking about the expansion and many of the programs offered by the YMCA of Dodge County with Dirk Langfoss this morning at 8:30 on Party Line.

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1: Beaver Fest is getting a $12,500 boost for next year's community celebration. The Beaver Fest committee says the support includes $7,500 from Meta and $5,000 from Mortensen. The money will help cover operations and activities from the free, family-friendly events scheduled for July 10th and 11th, 2026 in Beaver Dam. United Way of Dodge County says it has awarded a $15,000 grant to PAVE to support services for people affected by domestic violence and sexual assault in Beaver Dam and across Dodge County. The organization says the money will help PAVE continue emergency shelter, crisis hotline support, legal advocacy, counseling, prevention, education, and community outreach. Whitewater High School students will soon have expanded access to robotics, automation, and artificial intelligence. According to a release from Whitewater Unified School District and Generac, the new Generac Innovation Center will support hands-on learning in engineering, manufacturing, and computer science. The Generac Foundation is providing $200,000 for equipment, with the center expected to be completed by September. Your WBEV news will continue in just a moment.
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0: News continues. A Fort Atkinson-based advocacy group says a Wisconsin congressman's bill on employment options for adults with disabilities has advanced out of committee. According to A-Team USA, H.R. 8736 was introduced by Republican Congressman Glenn Grothman and passed the House Committee on Education and the Workforce on May 21st. The group says the bill would allow adults with disabilities ages 18 to 24 to access certain specialized employment options that include individualized supports, accommodations, and skill-building opportunities. Anglers in the Winnebago system have new emergency rules for invasive round gobies. The Wisconsin Department of Natural Resources says the Natural Resources Board approved a rule allowing anglers to keep harvested round gobies if the fish are decapitated, gutted, or have their gills removed. The rule is in effect from June 19th through November 16th. The DNR says anglers should report suspected round gobies caught in the Winnebago system. And finally, Wisconsin's unemployment rate ticked down in May. The Wisconsin Department of Workforce Development says the state's seasonally adjusted unemployment rate was 3.4%, below the national rate of 4.3%. Preliminary federal estimates also show 3,039,800 non-farm jobs in Wisconsin, up 8,700 from April. The state's labor force participation rate held steady at 64.4%. I'm Justin Wilski reporting from the Daily Dodge News Center. Submit your news tips at dailydodge.com.
1: 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Our 8 o'clock news continues. 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
5: Partly cloudy today with highs around 77. Easterly winds 8 to 15 miles per hour. Partly cloudy tonight, 57. Sunshine mixed with clouds at times. Tomorrow, high temperatures reach up to 83. A mix of clouds and sunshine and dry Monday and Tuesday. Low 90s Monday, mid 90s by Tuesday. I'm meteorologist Jennifer Wojcicki on 95.3 WBEV, powered by Daily Dodge. Right now, it's 61 degrees.
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1: There's nothing quite like deer camp in Wisconsin. 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
2: There were a handful of American Legion baseball games on Friday night. I'm Wade Bates with your scoreboard on this Saturday. First of all, Horicon at Beaver Dam at 2-1. Reed Vorlob struck out 16, gave up three hits and one unearned run during the complete game shutout for Horicon. Jax Ladron took the hard luck loss for BD, giving up just two runs and five hits in five innings worth of work. Watertown Senior Legions at Marinette this weekend for the tournament. They opened up with a 15-5, five-inning victory over Menominee. The Goslings' Owen Wagner went 2-for-4 with a double and four RBI. Also scored two runs to open up their tournament. Jackson, a 16U, beats Mayville's Junior Legion 4-1. Today, Marcus Ann faces Green Lake at 10 o'clock and Adams Friendship at 2. Watertown continues their Marinette tournament, facing the host squad at 1:30 and then Escanaba, Michigan at 5:30. You can see the full scoreboard on the sports tab at DailyDodge.com. I am Wade Bates, the American Legion scoreboard this Saturday at 95.3 WBEV.
3: I follow sports. In the last week or so, twice I've heard discussion about the race for the two byes in the National League and the Major League Baseball season this year. And that seems a little early to me. I mean, we're not even in July. But then I took a glance at the standings, and those standings, well, they are dictating the discussion. The Braves, Dodgers, and Brewers are each leading their respective divisions by at least four games this morning. And so the three teams have formed sort of a little mini division competing against one another for those two byes in the coming playoff season. Now let's take a look at some more sports here on WBEV.
4: Wisconsin Radio Network Sports. Good morning, guys. Tim Fisher. We'll start with Major League Baseball, where the Milwaukee Brewers knocked off the Chicago Cubs 6-2 to open up their series at AmFam last night. Jacob Mizorowski picked up his ninth victory as he went six innings, allowing just one earned run on two hits while striking out eight. And his third pitch of the game went over 105 miles per hour. The Miz.
5: I heard it from Sproter after I was done, so it's cool. Yeah, I know. I think I slipped a little bit on that pitch. I think that was the one I saw on the board, said 105. Yeah, if you watch the video, my front foot like kind of slides out from under me, so I think I got a little bit more.
4: Skipper Pat Murphy says, well, that's impressive. He still has to be able to pitch.
6: That's one pitch, but I understand. You know, the kid is really talented and he's really capable. You know, where does it stop? You know, I think there's a limit there, but he pitched many pitches over 100, but you got to locate it in the zone. You go 102, 103, but I didn't think he'd go that high.
4: Garrett Mitchell with the two-run homer in the sixth inning proved to be the game winner. David Hamilton also drove in a run in the sixth. William Contreras would hit a two-run homer in the seventh for insurance. The Brewers extend their lead over Chicago in the NL Central to 7.5 games. The crew look to extend a five-game winning streak to 9-6-10 first pitch. Kyle Harrison gets the start against David Peterson. Minor League Baseball, Class A in the Midwest League, Wisconsin a 10-1 winner over Cedar Rapids. The Timber Rattlers and Colonels again tonight. Beloit picks up a 6-1 victory over Peoria. The Skycarp entertain the Chiefs again this evening. Finally, to football, where the countdown rolls on, 33 days away from the Green Bay Packers opening up training camp. I'm Tim Fisher, Wisconsin Radio Network Sports.
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lot of new visitors to the town today, and many of them do not know their way. They're going to be driving on all these little residential streets, and they're going to be craning their necks to see all the bargains that are lining the sidewalks of Beaver Dam. So if you are a Beaver Dam resident today, a little patience with the traffic you're probably going to find on the highways and byways.

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Thank you, thank you, thank you, thank you. Wonderful friends you are. 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We are located at 100 Bill McCollum Way here in Beaver Dam, and we'll have the doors open. We'll be welcoming you in between 8:30 and 4:30 Tuesday and

Wednesday for you to pick up the items you won in the Good Karma Brands Radiothon auction. If you'd like more details about the Radiothon, you can go to the Radiothon page at DailyDodge.com. By the way, we have, I mentioned rummage sales around Beaver Dam today. 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This update's

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0: The American Red Cross will be having a blood drive this coming Tuesday at the Randolph Village office on West Stroud Street. 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
1: 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To Mary, to Joe, to all of our listeners with special occasions this weekend, best wishes from Good Karma Brands here in Beaver Dam. 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
1: It's Party Line on WBEV, and who better to tell us about all things Y than the CEO of the YMCA of Dodge County, Dirk Langfoss. 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
2: Good morning, Bob. 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
1: Before we talk about your involvement and the expansion and all the programs, I wanted to let you fill our listeners in about the results from the world's largest swimming lesson earlier this week.
2: We had a great event. It's a wonderful event. Last year was the first year that we jumped onto this, and this is actually put together by the World Water Park Association. And we partnered with Water Technologies and Newman Pools and the YMCA, worked together to pull this off on Thursday. It was a great event. We had lots of kids that came out to it. And the whole goal is to prevent global drowning. And so we jump on to help participate. And since we teach a lot of kids to swim, I think last year we taught over 4,300 kids to swim. It's just a perfect partnership. So it was a great success for us, and we're so grateful for Water Technologies and Newman Pools. They have been just great partners in pulling that off.
1: You're CEO of the YMCA of Dodge County, Dirk. Did you stumble? Is this a lifelong plan? Was this kismet? Just a little bit about your background, how you got to your current position.
2: Well, it's I never thought that I'd work for the YMCA. I actually got a MBA in finance and marketing, and stumbled into it. It was actually my brother-in-law who had started in the YMCA, and he called me up and he said, I got into something I think you would be, you know, I think you would really like it. And so, long story short, I started with the YMCA about 32 years ago, and I have not looked back. And just an interesting tidbit, at least for me it is that, you know, in high school when they have you take those tests that, you know, what do you think, you know, you might be good at? And so they try to figure out what that is. And I took it. I never looked at the thing. And my mom was putting together all my stuff. I, you know, at this point I had moved out, and she put all the stuff in, here's all your memorabilia. And she said, I found this, and take a look at it. And it had on there of being a YMCA director. So, you know, things seem to work out. I have thoroughly loved it. The 32 years, I have just enjoyed what I'm doing. It's a passion. You know, is it a career? Yes, but it feels very natural to me.
1: You must enjoy it, because I heard your voice and I've been trying to talk you into being a radio announcer here at the radio station, and you said, "Oh no, no, no, no, no." So I'm glad you're I'm glad you're enjoying what you're doing. What do you see as the role? What are the purposes of the Y? What is the Y doing for Dodge County?
2: Well, I think it goes back to what attracted me to the Y. One was the individuals that I had originally interviewed to find out if this is what I wanted to do. I found them to be just outstanding individuals. And that's what I have found, is that I thoroughly enjoy the people that are in the YMCA. But it, really what it came down to is that I looked at the mission of the YMCA. And that mission is to put Christian principles into practice through programs that build a healthy spirit, mind, and body for all. And we're not church on Sunday, but what we do is that we try to exhibit the values that are taught on Sunday by our actions throughout the week. And I have found the YMCA one of the best delivery systems of that. And we really just try to make a difference in the lives of all those that cross the threshold at the YMCA every day, to make a positive difference in their lives. And that's in spirit, mind, and body. And the other aspect that I love about the YMCA is those last two words in our mission, for all. We don't care who you are. come and be who you are. We are a community, and let's

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1: Dirk Langfoss, again, my guest this morning on WBEV's Party Line. Your YMCA of Dodge County is in the midst of a rather large expansion project. You've got work underway. Before we update our listeners about the status of that, just go back in time just a little bit. What were some of the needs that this expansion program is designed to address?
0: Well, we came, so everybody knows with COVID, what happened. We went into shutdown mode, and what was hard about all that is our Y was experiencing just great growth. We were at all time high in membership, and I still remember that where I'm in end of February, beginning of March. I'm going, boy, we have an opportunity of just having a stellar year. And then just a matter of a few weeks, we would be looking at, okay, when does this all shut down? And so we go from that. We were able to survive in 2020 and 2021. By the end of 21, we got back to those record highs. And from January of 22 to the end of last year, we've experienced about 81% growth in our membership and our programs. It's been an unbelievable ride. And so we were starting to feel some of those pressures. We felt it in our gym that we needed more space. With childcare, I think we've talked a great deal, and hopefully everybody understands the childcare crisis that we have is the need for quality, affordable childcare. And both of those things factored in our board of directors. We have at our YMCA, we have just a wonderful board of directors, and they are very strategic in their thinking and seeing the challenges that were ahead of us. We decided to pull the trigger on this, and it was around the towards the end of 2024 that we started on this journey. And here we are later. We have a project that's approaching $5 million. We're going to go from serving 63 kids to now about 180 kids in our child care program. And then you have this beautiful field house that we're building as well.
1: Tell our listeners about the progress on this project. Where along the way is the YMCA of Dodge County?
0: Progress is going very well, and I do want to put just a plug into just a few here that have made this possible. Obviously, our board of directors have just been outstanding, but this doesn't happen without the support in this community. And it was the Beaver Dam Community Hospital Foundation that was the lead gift that came at the end of 2024 with the lead gift that really started this whole thing out. And also grateful that our field house would being sponsored by Horicon Bank. They have just been incredible players to us. But, you know, I also have to mention Newman Pools, to also mention Dwayne Folks and John McKinstry. I could go down the list of individuals that just have made this a possibility. So where we're at right now.
1: Dirk, I'm going to interrupt you just a second. Once again,
0: sure.
1: You're just going to be such a great radio announcer. You even know when to do the sponsorship plugs.
0: Well, I honestly, I am so grateful for all the individuals that have made this possible. They are, it almost makes me tear up at the giving in this community, and they have just been so wonderful. And this is truly a miracle. And this community has been so supportive. I was told early in my career is that your YMCA is a reflection of what the community is. And, you know, when you look in the mirror at our Y, this community is awesome. This Y is it's a unicorn in the Y world. You don't find Ys this nice in communities that it's about 17,000 people in Beaver Dam. I mean, it's unheard of.
1: Okay, and, Dirk. Dirk, you've convinced me. No, you can't be a radio announcer. You're much too sincere and serious. Not like the morning crew here, and always just trying to make a joke of everything. So if you've absolved yourself of any responsibility to come to work here. Let's pick up where we were going a little while ago. Where is the expansion project?
0: Where we are in the process, it's very exciting. We broke ground on April 10th, and at this point right now, by end of next week, they will be done with the roof. They have all the concrete poured, so everything will be turning to the internals of the building. We anticipate they should be done sometime between September 18th and the end of September. So WDS is outstanding. This is the second time I've worked with them on projects, and I can't say enough good of the professionalism and the quality of the work. So things are going just as planned, and very excited about what's happening.
1: Let me ask this for listeners out there who are appreciating how sincere you are about the work that you're doing, and I mean that seriously. Are there things that my listeners can do to help the YMCA of Dodge County specifically related to this expansion project at this point?
0: Well, as I said, the fundraising has gone so well. We are sitting at about $125,000 from completely funding this. And we would love to have any additional supporters to close it out. We believe that we will have this all done by the time that this opens. And we would love to have anybody that would like to participate. And it doesn't matter, the size of the gift. It's giving to really, it's a great cause. It is something that is changing our community in a positive way. And if you can give, feel free, give me a call, or you can go to our website, www.theydc.org. It has right on the front page, you click on it, it'll show you videos, it'll show you everything about the project. We would love to have as many people participating in this project.
1: Then the other problem with radio announcers is we always look at the glass half full picture. With all of the construction, with all the work going on, has this limited what the Y here in Dodge County has been able to provide to area residents this summer? Are your hands tied at all by the construction?
0: No, not at all. In fact, I'll just give you one example. Our summer day camp, last year we hit a record high of about 355 kids that were participating in camp. And, I take you back about eight and a half years ago, we had only about 30 kids in camp, and it has grown just unbelievable growth. And this summer, we're serving more kids. I won't have the final numbers until the end of August, but we're anticipating those numbers are growing. Our swim lessons are continuing to grow. Everything is continuing to grow in the community. And on top of it, I'm not sure if you're aware, but we operate 6 outdoor pools in Dodge County. And so at this time, we have about 160 lifeguards that are on staff. And there's a lot of moving parts to the YMCA. In the course of a year, we serve over 30,000 people. And it blows my mind every time we do the stats and I look back and I go, oh my, how did we do this? But it gets done. We have a dedicated group of staff. I love them. We have about 300. We're approaching 400 staff that we have at the Y. So it's a large organization.
1: Dirk Langfoss is on the phone with me. He's my party line guest on WBEV. We're going to take about a 2-minute timeout. Let Dirk warm up a cup of coffee if he is so inspired. We'll be back with more about the YMCA of Dodge County, its programs this summer and into the fall after these messages.
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1: Party line this morning, talking about the YMCA of Dodge County. Dirk Langfoss, the organization's CEO, is on the phone with me. It is almost the end of June now, Dirk. Let's talk about summer programs being offered by the YMCA of Dodge County. And I guess before we start, is it too late for people to sign up for swimming lessons or for summer camp? Talk about what's going on this summer and what people can do if they are interested in participating.
2: Sure. I would say the summer revolves around swim lessons. Swim lessons are huge. It's not too late to sign up. Highly recommend if your children have not learned how to swim is to do that. One of the disturbing trends nationally that we've seen as a YMCA is there has been a downward trend of kids learning to swim. And especially in our area and in Wisconsin with all the lakes and the water that we're surrounded by, it is so important to learn how to swim. So we just, we emphasize the need to learn how to swim. And those outdoor pools as well that we help in the area, we also do provide swim lessons out of those pools. So we teach a lot of kids how to swim, and summer day camp is huge. I mentioned that before. And I personally love summer day camp because it's one of those programs that the kids, they have a lot of fun, but what's mixed into that whole formula is that the kids are learning things while they're having fun. And we just see such great development come out of the kids with a summer at the Y Summer Day Camp. And each Friday they have a field trip. This past week they went to the Waupun Pool. The week before they went to Menominee Park. It's just a great, great program.
1: Dirk Langfoss on Party Line with me today from the YMCA of Dodge County. So, Dirk, it is okay. There are still opportunities for parents to sign up young people to participate in swim lessons. How about that summer camp? Has that train already left the station as far as signing up and joining in?
2: Absolutely not. That program is one of those that because we're on a large venue. Y sits on about 18 acres of land. We're able to handle a lot of kids. So there's always room. You can do it, let's say you get towards the end of August and you wanted the kids to get into camp for a week, there will be available slots. So we do not turn people away from that program.
1: And as summer winds up, I can't believe we just started summer last week, and I'm talking about summer winding up. Let's just peek ahead with a long vision of what's coming up in the fall. How does the focus of Y's programs change from summer and then into the fall?
2: Well, there's a few constants that take place. The constants are going to be swim lessons, so we're always teaching. So throughout the year, we teach swim lessons. The fitness programs, what we start seeing in the fall, and we have fitness programs during the summer, but in the fall, fitness takes more emphasis. I will tell you, the first summer that I came here, the one thing that I noticed immediately, and I really thought, uh-oh, are we in trouble? Because there's not many people that are coming out to the Y. But what I learned about Wisconsin is that as soon as the weather breaks, everybody is outdoors. So we see in the fall that a lot of people start coming back indoors, and the fitness programs all bump up. And We have a wonderful fitness director, Andrew Perkins. He's an amazing director. He's got, and he has a great staff team with those fitness programs. I just

0: very proud of what they do. Child care is ongoing, but in the fall, the one thing that gets added is before and after school programs. So we're in six different sites in the county providing before and after school care to kids. So that's kind of a high level of what we do in the fall.
1: Let's remember before the end of the show, I will, to make sure that people are referred to a website for more information, details about this. Dirk, before I move on, I just realized I am assuming that most of your participants in the summer are kids, and most of your participants in the fall and winter months are adults. Let me ask you specifically about adult swim lessons. If I didn't learn when I was a kid, can I still learn how to swim if I'm an adult?
0: Absolutely. And this is one thing that I've observed in my career with adults is that I didn't learn to swim. You know, I might be 50s or 60s, and I never, learned how to swim. And in some cases, they're terrified of water. I really encourage you to learn how to swim. And we do have programs for that. We actually have individual private swim lessons if you would feel better about that. The other thing, too, is that whole thing is that, I should have learned that when I was a kid. I don't feel comfortable getting in the water. Trust me, you're not alone. And it is a great thing. And I've seen wonderful stories of individuals that throughout my career that they were in their 50s or 60s or even 70s. And they were like, I just want to overcome this fear. And they did. And then they ended up, they became great lap swimmers. They found out that swimming in the water is one of those great exercises that I can swim. I don't feel like I'm sweating, but I get this great workout, and they just become just big advocates of swimming. So that is possible. I have seen that happen so many times. And the big thing is just overcoming that fear that, people are looking at me. They're not. We get it, and things happen, but we're here and we can help you with that.
1: Big overarching question as far as programs, activities, things that the Y offers. What's growing? What's becoming less popular? Are you seeing trends? Just again, sort of an overview for people. Things that are getting more popular, and maybe some things that are changing for your Y that you're doing less of.
0: Yeah, as far as the popular things. Well, fitness, obviously, but fitness has changed. It used to be very cardiovascular focused, which it still is. Don't get me wrong. And that's very important. You've got to do the cardio side. But I would say the strength side is where we are seeing the trends. And we did an expansion of our wellness center back in 2023, and we added a whole section that was really dedicated to free weights. And that is incredibly popular. And we do offer classes on weight training. I am a big advocate, and it's not only for the young teenagers and, 20, 30 somethings. I highly recommend it as we age that do strength training. It's amazing what strength training does to your body. There are so many positives from it. So that's what I've seen from a fitness side of things. There have been some changes in just as far as classes that have phased out, like step classes, and you'll see other classes that start to come in. Spin classes are very popular. Child care, the demand is always there.
1: Yeah.
0: And so those are just some of the high level pieces.
1: Dirk, we've got a couple of minutes left. First of all, we've talked in sort of broad brush strokes about lots of the programs. Where can people go online? How can they find out more about the YMCA of Dodge County's offerings?
0: Our website is a place where you can find pretty much anything you want to know about our organization. It's at www.thehydc.org. And that's a place that has most of our information. If you call

0: at 920-887-8811. We have great staff that can answer all your questions or stop by. We can give you a tour, show you exactly what we do. We'd love to talk with you. And another place is if you go out onto Facebook, our Facebook and Instagram, we have quite a bit of information that's out there.
1: Dirk, before I let you go, give our listeners just a peek ahead at what you expect to do with the grand opening of that expansion come fall.
0: Sure. As soon as we get locked into when they're going to be done with the construction, we're going to have a ribbon-cutting grand opening ceremony that we will open up to the public. I'm anticipating that it's going to be end of September or early October, but be on the lookout for that. And really excited to celebrate this wonderful venue that's going to open up, to celebrate those that participated in making this dream come true. And really, it's a community mission, because the Y is such a great asset to our community. And I just feel blessed to work at that Y.
1: Dirk, thanks so much for being with us this morning on Party Line. That was Dirk Langfoss, the CEO of the YMCA of Dodge County. Coming up next week, Dr. Jesse Miesfeld, pediatrician from UW Health Kids here in Beaver Dam, talking about health issues for children on Party Line.
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3: ABC News, I'm Chuck Severson. Launching more air attacks against each other, the U.S. and Iran accusing each other of breaking agreements. Iranian drones attacked Bahrain, home of the U.S. Navy Fifth Fleet. The British military says an oil tanker in the Strait of Hormuz was attacked. Disputes between the U.S. and Iran on reopening the Strait of Hormuz continue. Iran wanting to exert control and charge tolls. ABC News senior White House correspondent Selena Wang.
4: Before the war, one-fifth of the world's energy supply transited through the strait, but this latest incident shows just how tough it's going to be for traffic to get back to normal levels.
3: The FDA has approved a new treatment option for one of the most aggressive forms of breast cancer. ABC's Morgan Norwood.
5: The drug is called Trodelvy, and you may recognize it because it's not entirely new. This is an approval as a frontline treatment for metastatic triple-negative breast cancer. And up until now, this approval has been offered after other treatments have failed. Trodelvy is a targeted treatment, and in clinical trials, it looked pretty good. It kept cancer from growing and spreading longer than standard chemo.
3: Texas mandating Bible lessons in public schools, sparking a debate about the separation of church and state. ABC's Alex Brochet.
6: Bible passages are included in every grade's required materials. So in elementary school, students will begin with a picture book series, and starting in the fourth grade, they will read specific Bible passages about Jesus. In middle school, that will include the Sermon on the Mount and teachings about the kingdom of heaven. And in high school, students will read Bible passages alongside classical authors like Charles Dickens and Jane Austen.
3: Amid the devastation from deadly earthquakes in Venezuela, the U.S. sending three urban search and rescue teams to help. Andrea Brito says relatives are trapped in the rubble.
7: We are still hoping that they're still in the building of them collapsed completely.
3: Officials report at least 920 dead and more than 51,000 missing. You're listening to ABC News.
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3: Hot, dry, and windy conditions fueling a fast-moving wildfire in Utah, forcing the governor to declare an emergency and restrict fireworks. ABC's Melissa Don.
15: The fire danger in Utah is rapidly growing. Officials telling people to have their go bags ready because any new wildfire that sparks could be life-threatening as crews are just fanned out across the state.
3: Another long-distance air attack by Ukrainian drones targeted a major industrial facility in the Russian city of Volgograd, says Ukrainian President Zelensky. Higher prices, rising inflation are not just reflected in the official government reports lately. You'll see them when shopping for July 4th grilling, says ABC's Andrew Dimbert.
8: If burgers are on the menu, the average price of ground chuck is up nearly 12% from a year ago, while burger

0: toppings have seen some of the biggest jumps. Tomato prices have surged 46%. Iceberg lettuce is up more than 36%. There are a few bright spots, though. Chicken breast prices are essentially flat, down about 1% from last year, making grilled chicken a more budget-friendly option than beef.
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3: Partly cloudy today with highs around 77. Easterly winds 8 to 15 miles per hour. Partly cloudy tonight, 57. Sunshine mixed with clouds at times. Tomorrow, high temperatures reach up to 83. A mix of clouds and sunshine and dry. Monday and Tuesday, low 90s. Monday, mid-90s by Tuesday. I'm meteorologist Jennifer Wojcicki on 95.3 WBEV. 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Currently, it's 65 degrees.
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5: And indeed, the Want Ads is on the air. 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
6: Good morning. I got a couple air conditioners. I got an 8,000 BTU. I'm asking 60 for that one. And then I got a, what's the other one? It's a 6,000 BTU. They both worked excellent. And I'm asking 40 for that one. And then I got a tilt trailer. It's an 8x6, brand new tires, all new lights. It's a diamond plated, very nice shape. I'm asking 650 for that. And I got a bunch of bikes, really nice bikes. Someone wants some nice bikes, I got some. I'll make them a good deal on them. And my number is 262-433-0549. And thank you for taking my call.
5: And given the fact you have the 262 area code, just give our listeners an idea where you're calling from.
6: Watertown.
5: From Watertown. Thank you, Watertown. You were caller number one this morning on the Want Ads with the air conditioners, the trailer, and the bikes. Again, the phone number from caller number one, Watertown. Bound, 262-433-0549. Let's go to caller two. Good morning. Welcome to WBEV. You're on the air.
7: Hi, good morning. Today I got for sale a nice little microwave oven. It's a 700 watt. It's a smaller size, but it's working like brand new. It's hardly been used. I'm asking $25 for that. Then I've got a nice little box of assorted fishing lures, or equipment, I should say. There's bobbers and there's weights and hooks and all kinds of miscellaneous stuff. Great for someone starting out fishing, or if you want to just add to your collection. $25 for everything that's in there. And then I do have a few musky baits also. I've got three Rapalas. They're 7 inches long. They're brand new in the boxes yet. There's a blue and white, and there's a gold and orange. Actually, there's two blue and white ones. And then also I got a MEPS number 5 bucktail musky spinner bait. Anyways, I'm asking $30 for all four of those items. My phone number is area code 920-392-4278.
5: 4278. We'll mention that number again, and we'll do it nice and slowly so people can jot it down. Thanks, caller two. He's selling the microwave, the assorted fishing gear, and then those musky baits. Here's the number a little more slowly than he read it to you. 920-392-4278. 95.3 WBEV. It's the Want Ads and your caller 3. Good morning.
8: Morning, Bob. How's it going?
5: Very well. What do you have for us today?
8: Well, I've got something really, really neat. I've got a Bell housing. It's for a 1968 Dodge Charger, Plymouth GTX. It's for four-speed or manual transmission Bell housing. It's a Dodge part. It's a Dodge part number on it. it's heavy duty, and it's for sale. I'm asking $700 for it, and I've got a part number for it too. Let's see.
5: Oop. That's okay. Let's go on.
8: Okay, the last thing I have is a Honda 1982 GL 1100 motorcycle. It's got 60,000 miles on it. Asking $800. It's red in color. It's got the saddlebags, the windshield. Anyone's interested in that, give me a ring. My phone is 414-651-7227.
5: And for those people who are interested, I'm sure those parts numbers will come in handy. Thank you, caller 3. Good hearing from you this morning on the Want Ads. That Dodge part and the Honda cycle from caller 3 at 414-651-7227. 414-651-7227. Caller number 4, good morning. Welcome to WBEV.
9: Good morning. I have two numbers. The first number is 920-319-6657. And he has some small grass bales for sale, great for bedding, and he's asking $3 a bale. Okay, and then this one's mine. It's 920-319-1913. And I have that 28-foot fiberglass extension ladder in good condition. I'm asking $300 for it. And for the ladder, they can call 920-319-1913. And for the bales, grass bales, they can call 920-319-6657.
5: What a beautiful job. That was a professional presentation. Thank you, caller 4, for joining us this morning on WBEV. I always say repeat the number. Grass bales, 319-6657. That fiberglass ladder, 319-1913. Both of those numbers from caller number 4. It's the Want Ads and your caller 5. Good morning. Good morning, you're on the air. Let's push this button a little harder. Good morning, welcome to WBEV.
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5: 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Caller 6, hi, you're on the Want Ads. Good morning, you're on the air. Maybe that person did not want to be on the air. Let's see, I think we go here. Caller 6, good morning, you're on WBEV.
11: 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And I'm looking for a car.
5: Anything more specific to describe that car?
11: Not really.
5: Okay, and your number is 920-210-4250.
11: Yes.
5: I hope we can help you find a vehicle this morning. Caller 6 is in the wanted category today. 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If you can help him out, 920-210-4250 is the number you should dial. 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You're caller 7.
12: 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I am having a rummage sale today on Airport Road, which is in Beaver Dam. 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
13: Yes. I have a stair lift for sale. It's a Intertech. It's a model 1100. I'm asking $250 for it. My number is 920-219-1947.
5: I have to apologize. It's my old ears. I heard the word lift, but I did not hear the word before that. What is it that you're selling this morning? I'm sorry, my problem.
13: It's a stairs lift.
5: A stair lift.
13: You sit in it and it takes you upstairs.
5: Okay.
13: Disabled.
5: No, I understand perfectly. Thank you for explaining it to me. My fault. I just didn't hear the word the first time through. Give us that phone number one more time, please.
13: 920-219-1947.
5: That's great. Hopefully we can help you out. A stair lift available from caller 8. I'll repeat the phone number again, 219-1947 for that stair lift. I thought I heard the word stair, but I was not picturing that item that takes people up on the railings. 219-1947, if it's something that you would like to pursue. 95.3 WBEV, this is the Want Ads, and you are caller 9. Good morning.
14: Good morning. My number is 210-2731, area code 920. Got a couple things. First, I've got a B-17 Flying Fortress sculpture. It's casted in polished aircraft aluminum. It's got a 28-inch wingspan. It's very spectacular. Looking for 120 on that. And I also have a Hobart-made Mixmaster. It's got the three hook attachments and the splatter cover. Works really well, $80 for that. And I have a Sony 175-watt amp and a set of Sony tower speakers, looking for $175 for the whole setup, and that's working also. Again, my number is 920-210-2731.
5: Thanks, caller 9. You have a great Saturday morning. Appreciate you being with us this morning here on 95.3 WBEV. Phone number for caller 9, again, 920-210-2731. My phone number to reach me in the Slumberland Furniture Studios, and more importantly, by extension, all of those avid WBEV listeners out there, 920-885-4446.
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1: That person just was, what's the word I'm looking for? Disappointingly, it's not what I was thinking. We just lost that caller in the middle. Haven't had that happen in a long time. We'll keep an eye on that. But a big sidewalk sale going on along Park Avenue, across from BMO Bank. I was going to ask her to repeat the address, but Park Avenue over by BMO Bank, drive by. You're bound to see it. Might mention, as I was driving in this morning, speaking of Park Avenue, I drive along Park Avenue to get to the radio station each morning, and I was thinking about the all the sales going on today. And every block, as I drove along Park Avenue, there was a yard sale going that way, and there was a rummage sale going that way, and there was a moving sale going this way. 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Caller 11, good morning, and you're on the Want Ads today.
2: Good morning. 129 Park Avenue. I'm not sure. I was on a minute ago, and I don't know if we got cut off.
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1: And that will that be today only?
2: It is today only. We'll be here at least till 1, maybe 2. It depends on how long people keep coming.
1: Sure, we'll have...
2: You can call. I have a number if you'd like.
1: Sure.
2: 920-557-1147.
1: Hopefully they'll scoot on over there, going on until early this afternoon. That sidewalk sale again at 129 Park Avenue here in Beaver Dam. Let's go to caller 11. Good morning. Welcome to the Want Ads.
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3: Yes, at 920-219-8956. 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
1: Okay.
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1: Oh, before you go, let me just double check. We have not the greatest connection. Let me make sure I've got the phone number correct. 920-219-8956, correct?
3: You got it. 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
1: now
3: you.
1: I'll let
3: Enjoy
1: you go.
3: Your weekend.
1: You as well. Somebody's downsizing. 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It'll trade you a big one for a small one. 920-219-8956. 25 past 9. plenty more time for you to get in on the action.

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2: 65 degrees right now, on our way toward a high of 77. 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Good morning. Your caller 12 today on the Want Ads.
3: Good morning. How you doing, boss? Nice day out.
2: It's very nice here in the Slumberland Furniture Studios as well. I'm looking out at that sunshine. Oh, I wish I was out there.
3: Well, you love it. Nice breeze today. Okay.
2: What do you have for us on the Want Ads?
3: All right. I got a commercial airless sprayer. It's a SpeedFlow. A 3,200-pound pressure. It's got two hoses, two guns. Then I also have a Pointer Cable air compressor, 240-watt, 60-gallon. Then I also have a Wyon intake, polished high-rise aluminum for big block Chevy. It's a dual quad. And a set of hooker headers for a big block fender wall. And then I got an O'Brien water ski, a competitor. It's like an 80s, I think, but it's mint shape. Area code 608-347-8054.
2: That last item, it was a water ski?
3: A competitor slalom ski.
2: Wow. And it's
3: O'Brien.
2: It's one ski or is it a pair of skis?
3: It's just one ski. It's an O'Brien slalom ski with plate bindings.
2: Neat. No, that's great. Give us that phone number again. That sounds wonderful.
3: Oh, and I got one more thing, too. I got a HydroStream boat, a 1974 17.5-foot Vector, and I'd like to sell that, too. There's no motor. It's a boat and a trailer.
2: And that's at 608. You go right ahead. Yeah, you go ahead.
3: 608-347-8054.
2: That was caller number 12. Have a great day. And he's got the sprayer system, air compressor, the Chevy intake and hooker header, the ski and the boat. 608-347-8054. Okay, I've got a minute or so. Let me dip into the talk and text line. Our talk and text line is a great system that we've got set up for you. If you're not available to call during the Want Ads appointed time from about 9:05 till whenever I feel like shutting down the phones, whenever you stop calling, you can just text it over to me anytime on Saturday morning, and then Bob gets to read it like I do right now. Extra tomato plants for sale today, 228 Cherokee Road in Beaver Dam. 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I don't know if tomato plants like the soon-to-arrive heat and humidity that we're going to get here in Beaver Dam and around our listening area, as much as corn plants do. But if you get these tomato plants in the ground, have some nice warm temperature readings to get them growing during this season. Pardon me, extra tomato plants for sale. call 972.

0: 1-800-320-344-4311, and they do specify today, so don't miss out. Good morning. You're on 95.3 WBEV. Good morning. Welcome to the Want Ads. Good morning. Good morning. You're on the air.
1: Yeah, my neighbor's got a Alice Chalmers B, and it's a post-World War II one. It's in pretty darn good shape, and he wants $500 for it. Then he's got an 8-foot box scraper that goes on a Bobcat, and that you can go forwards and backwards with it. And that's like new, and he wants $850 for that. And I've got a whole pile of string trimmers. Some run, some don't, but somebody that's handy could probably get them all going. And I'll take, there's 10 of them or 12 of them there, and I'll take $75 for all of them or whatever. Area code 608-493-2378. You're hard to get a hold of.
0: I appreciate you working your way through the list. Appreciate you being call number 13, lucky caller 13 this morning on the Want Ads. For his neighbor, Alice Chalmers, post-World War Alice Chalmers B. Also the 8-foot box scraper, and he's got string trimmers. His phone number, 608-493-2378. 608-493-2378. The Want Ads continues on the other side of news and weather here on WBEV. Remember, my phone number, 885-4446. 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
1: ABC News, I'm Chuck Sievertson. Renewed air attacks between the U.S. and Iran, accusing each other of breaking agreements. Iranian drones attacked Bahrain, home of the U.S. Navy Fifth Fleet. The British military says an oil tanker in the Strait of Hormuz was attacked. With thousands missing since the two big earthquakes in Venezuela, searching through the collapsed buildings becomes more desperate. There's some success. They found an 18-day-old baby, says ABC's Marcus Moore.
2: The newborn rescued along with his mother and placed in his father's arms. Miraculous scenes of survival. The back-to-back quakes flattening storied buildings like pancakes, leaving few pockets to survive.
1: Venezuelan officials report at least 920 dead and more than 51,000 missing. The FDA has approved a new treatment option for one of the most aggressive forms of breast cancer, for metastatic triple-negative breast cancer. This is ABC News.
3: Partly cloudy today with highs around 77. Easterly winds 8 to 15 miles per hour. Partly cloudy tonight, 57. Sunshine mixed with clouds at times. Tomorrow, high temperatures reach up to 83. A mix of clouds and sunshine and dry. Monday and Tuesday, low 90s. Monday, mid-90s by Tuesday. I'm meteorologist Jennifer Wojcicki on 95.3 WBEV. 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Right now, 67.
4: And warming. That's wonderful. Beautiful outside. And we've got phone lines lit up again here on the Want Ads. Caller 14, thank you for waiting. You're on the air.
5: All right. Good morning. I have three items for sale this morning. First of all, I have a Poulin gas-powered leaf blower. I bought it a couple of years ago. 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I'm asking $40. I paid well over 100 for it. Again, it's brand new. Second item is I have a 12-foot tree saw, you know, elevating tree saw. It's been used a few times. It's in great shape. $20 for that. And the last item is I have a Sony DVD player. It's a nice one, almost new, $20. Telephone number 920-306-0402.
4: 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You have a great Saturday and a wonderful weekend. The Poulin leaf blower, the 12-foot tree saw, and the Sony DVD player being sold by caller 14 this morning on the Want Ads. And if you want to call him up, dial 920-306-0402. Again, 306-0402. For the leaf blower, the saw, and the DVD player. 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Your caller 15 on the Want Ads today.
6: Good morning.
4: Good morning.
6: Good morning. 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
4: You're going to clean out your house there in Fox Lake.
6: Yeah, trying to.
4: You hope so, right? 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
6: Okay. That was 608-338-5061.
4: This caller, she is eager to sell, so be the first caller. Give her a ring right now. Thanks for being with me this morning. Have a good weekend. That was caller 15 on the Want Ads. Oak table and chairs, the file cabinet, vacuum cleaner, and organ with bench. 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

0: line. 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Boy, I was out of breath. That was a nice, busy first half hour, but the phone lines are quiet. So that means I should repeat the phone number one more time. If you want to be on the air with me, 885-4446. I question your sanity, but if that's what you'd like to do, come on, join the air. Join me on the air. Happy to have you do it. 885-4446. We're going to take a brief time out for a few commercial words. And on the other side, we'll either get back to the phones or we have a rummage sale roundup to beat the band today. We'll do that before we wind up things on the want ads here on WBEV.
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3: Business hours Monday through Friday, please. Would love to have you stop by, sign up for that brewer trip. Good morning, caller 16. You're on the want ads.
4: Yeah, I got a couple saddles for sale. Reasonable, and I got some bridles and martingales for sale, too. The phone number is 813-503-2281.
3: Okay, couple of things. My fault. I was somewhat distracted by the 813 area code, so I'm going to ask you to please repeat your phone number for me.
4: 813-503-2281. That's a Florida number, but I got the it's all here. W8030 County Road C, Beaver Dam, Wisconsin.
3: Yeah, super. No, I understand a saddle. I understand a bridle. Did you say a Martindale?
4: Yeah, there's actually two saddles. One's a 13-inch and one's a 16-inch.
3: But what's a Martindale?
4: That goes around the horse's neck.
3: Okay.
4: And then it ties underneath with the girth on the saddle.
3: Thank you. I've learned something else new this morning. Thanks for calling and being on the want ads with us today. Caller 16 has the saddles, bridles and martingales, I guess. 813-503-2281. I am a creature of habit, so as soon as I got past some digits starting with 813, I was totally lost. Maybe you're the same way. So I'll repeat the phone. You're a horse person and could use a couple of saddles or some more bridles. 813-503-2281. Don't be thrown by that 813 area code. It's a Florida number, but he's up here with us these days. Let's see. How about if I do a rummage sale roundup? No, we're going to take one more commercial break and then hopefully get more people on the phone. My phone lines are available if you want to call the want ads. Then we'll do rummage sale roundup on this rummage sale citywide day here in Beaver Dam.
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3: 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We have a call.

0: on the phone for the want ads. Good morning. Good morning. You're on the air. Good morning. Would you like to join us on the want ads today? Okay. I apologize to that phone caller if any technical issues on my end are precluding her from being on the air with us. Let's do a quick rummage sale roundup, and we'll put an end to the want ads today on WBEV. All of these are Beaver Dam area sales because it's the citywide rummage sale day for Beaver Dam. N7591 Country Creek Lane until 6 today. Out on Airport Road, you'll find a sale. That's out on Airport Road near Quick Trip. And 129 Park Avenue near the BMO Bank has sidewalk sale going on this afternoon. Okay, we're going to try one more time to get another caller. Welcome to the Want Ads. Good morning. You're on WBEV.
1: Morning to you. My number is 920-344-4947. 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It's a red oak. 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And it measures 30 inches wide by 80 inches tall.
0: Just the one item?
1: Just the one item today, yes.
0: Give us that phone number again, would you please?
1: Sure, it's 920-344-4947. And I'd like to ask $150, or I'll take the best offer. So, but it's brand new, never installed. This is...
0: Sounds great.
1: Door,
0: so. Let me just clarify one thing before I let you go, because actually I had written down, I'm glad I asked you to repeat the number, because I had written something else down. So just to be clear, 344-4947?
1: Yep, the fours are...

0: hydrostatic run scooper, but it's going to need a belt 250 for that. And I got a 4x4 trailer flatbed you can put sides in if you want to, and I'm asking 200 for that. My number is 262-433-0549.
1: Don't go away. I did not push the button hard enough. And please briefly describe item number one, because that did not get on the air.
0: Okay, it's a 42-inch Craftsman, MTD Rider, black and color, 42-inch cut, hydrostatic, 20-horse, run super, but it's going to need a belt for 250 and a 4x4 little trailer.
1: Yep, I got the second one. That's at 262-433-0549.
0: You got it. Thanks.
1: Have a great, you betcha, have a great Saturday. Thanks for calling the want ads. Suddenly, I have a spate of new phone callers. Caller 19, you're on the want ads. Good morning.
2: Good morning. 920-210-7986. I have a UTV spot sprayer, 15-gallon, for $60. A mini refrigerator for $20. A girl's 20-inch six-speed bike for $50. I have a Danby, a small refrigerator for $60, and a cabinet unit for $300.
1: What kind of cabinet unit are we talking?
2: One's got glass doors on it, one's open, and the other one's open too.
1: Okay. And repeat that phone number for our listeners, please.
2: 920-210-7986.
1: Thank you, caller 19 here on the want ads. The spot sprayer, the fridges, the 20-inch girl's bike, and the cabinet as previously described. All from caller 19 at 920-210-7986. And we go to caller number 20. Welcome to the want ads.
3: Hi, good morning. How are you today on this nice day?
1: I'm doing great. What do you have for us on the radio today?
3: Here for the new, it's a cutting machine to make cards. And for it's new, and it'd be good for somebody that's for a wedding gift or graduation gift or anything, birthday. And also have this Capel rug grip. It's, you could put, it's new, but can't use it here because you can't have carpets down. And you could put it, like, you could cut it and put it underneath throw rugs or something so the rugs don't move. And so anyway, get that there. And the number is 920-885-2254. And if there's no answer, please leave a message.
1: Thank you, caller 20. Had a super Saturday. It is nice out there. Cutting machine as described. And here's the phone number. That's the most important part. Give her a call, and you can discuss the details. 920-885-2254. 885-2254. That was caller 20. Caller 21, welcome to the want ads.
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1: 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Caller 22, you're on WBEV. 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

partly cloudy today with highs around 77. Easterly winds 8 to 15 miles per hour. Partly cloudy tonight, 57. Sunshine mixed with clouds at times. Tomorrow, high temperatures reach up to 83. A mix of clouds and sunshine and dry. Monday and Tuesday, low 90s. Monday, mid-90s by Tuesday. I'm meteorologist Jennifer Wojcicki on 95.3 WBEV. 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Right now, 70. Awa, awa.

0: Since I'm speaking to my Saturday morning audience, I wanted to take this opportunity to mention again my guest next Saturday morning on Party Line will be Dr. Jessie Miesfeld. She's a pediatrician with UW Health Kids here in Beaver Dam. We'll be talking about children's health. That's next Saturday morning. 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

0: Beaver Fest is coming to Beaver Dam in 2 weeks. And to tell you about the Cardboard Boat Regatta and your opportunity to take pontoon boat rides, we had Penny Poley in our Saturday Spotlight earlier today. I'll replay that interview for you after the news and a check of your weekend weather.
1: ABC News, I'm Chuck Sievertson. New air attacks between the U.S. and Iran, who are accusing each other of breaking agreements. Iranian drones attacked Bahrain, where the U.S. Navy Fifth Fleet is stationed. An Israeli drone attack today killed two Palestinian siblings, including a 15-year-old girl in southern Gaza, and wounded at least seven others, says Nasser Hospital, where casualties were taken. The Israeli military says it was targeting Hamas militants. A desperate search for 51,000 people reported missing after the two big earthquakes in Venezuela. Genesis Garcia, a teacher from Louisiana, on vacation with her family, helping get medicine, food, and baby formula to those in need.
2: We just started getting organized in the city to collect the items that we need the most, to buy as much medicine as we can.
1: Venezuelan officials report at least 920 dead. European heat wave continues. Temperatures hit record highs from Switzerland to the Czech Republic and Denmark. This is ABC News.
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2: Partly cloudy today with highs around 77. Easterly winds 8 to 15 miles per hour. Partly cloudy tonight, 57. Sunshine mixed with clouds at times. Tomorrow, high temperatures reach up to 83. A mix of clouds and sunshine and dry. Monday and Tuesday, low 90s. Monday, mid-90s by Tuesday. I'm meteorologist Jennifer Wojcicki on 95.3 WBEV. 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Right now, 70.
3: Beaver Fest in Beaver Dam is now just a couple of weekends away, and some of the most important aspects, some of the most fun activities of Beaver Fest center around Beaver Dam Lake, and we have from the Beaver Dam Lake Improvement Association, one of the, Penny Poley is joining me in our Saturday Spotlight this morning. Penny, thanks for coming on with me on WBEV, letting our listeners know about some of the activities coming up in a couple of weekends. Let's begin with the Cardboard Boat Regatta. Tell us what is taking place, when that is, and when people have to sign up.
4: Okay, great. So we're happy to be part of Beaver Fest this year, the Beaver Dam Lake Improvement Association. And it's going to be on Saturday, July 11th. And it will start like around 11 with registration. We ask that people pre-register, and you can do that either online on our website. You can call at our number at the office, and that's 920-356-9000. I'm forgetting our number. Just a second.
3: That's a problem.
4: I'm going to give you 356-1200. 920-356-1200 is our office number. And you can get registered for that. It's free. All of our events we're going to talk about today are free. And the registration deadline, you asked, was Wednesday, July 8th.
3: So what is the fun part? Tell us, briefly describe cardboard boat regatta.
4: It's craziness. So we have eight teams, and you have to be, there's three people on a team, and they build out of cardboard, duct tape, which is all provided, and a knife. So you only use the materials that we provide, and then you have like an hour to put that boat together, and then you go out and see if it will float. And then we have all these different fun prizes where you can win $100 for first place, $50 for second place, $25 for third place. Then we have the Titanic Award for most spectacular sinking. Then we have the best design. And then the Beaver Spirit Award is the determination and soul.
3: And so I need to pre-register. You'd like us to pre-register. But I and my crew do not have to prepare the boat ahead of time. I don't have to bring this Okay. All right. That's very important to know.
4: Nope. Because you have to use all of our materials that we provide there. So you come, register. We give you your materials, and we tell you when to start. Roger and Rhonda Leland are our fearless leaders for that. They'll get you all set to go, and we have a couple of judges coming in when you go out on the lake.
3: Has anyone ever not gotten wet?
4: There's been some, maybe. But also, you ask what the fun is. The fun is for spectators just to come down and watch. So around 12:30 or so, they'll go out on the lake. And then that's usually when, you know, the crowd gets going into it. And people just love coming down to watch it.
3: Okay,
4: so that's
3: this is two weekends hence. Cardboard Boat Regatta on July 11th at

0: Tahoe Park. And again, pre-registration by July 8th. Beaver Dam Lake Improvement Association. Please. I'm sorry, did I get that wrong?
1: No, you got it right.
0: Okay, I'm sorry. I thought I may have mentioned the wrong month or something. The other involvement the Lake Improvement Association has in Beaverfest is the pontoon boat rides that you folks are offering. Tell our listeners about that.
1: Okay, same date, same place, Tahoe Park, but it's at 1 o'clock. And those go from 1 to 4. We have three captains that are going to be taking you out on the lake for like 20, 25 minutes. 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And you go on there, you register. 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Or if there's cancellations, you can squeeze in. But from 1 until 4, the last, you will return by 4. So the last one's like at 3:30. You will get on a boat with one of our fearless captains and take a little cruise out on the lake.
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1: Cloudy today with highs around 77. Easterly winds 8 to 15 miles per hour. Partly cloudy tonight, 57. Sunshine mixed with clouds at times. Tomorrow, high temperatures reach up to 83. A mix of clouds and sunshine and dry Monday and Tuesday, low 90s. Monday, mid 90s by Tuesday. I'm meteorologist Jennifer Wojcicki on 95.3 WBEV, powered by Daily Dodge. Currently 71.
2: Beaver Dam residents will attest to the fact living here is good. And when it comes to the weather today, well, it's even better.

0: Because I gotta have faith. I gotta have faith.
1: 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I gotta have faith. 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

4th of July celebration and hear the Saturday Spotlight rebroadcast I did earlier today with the president of the Columbus 4th of July celebration right after we bring you ABC World and National News headlines, and I update you on the South Central Wisconsin weekend forecast.

0: News. I'm Mike Dubusky. A U.S. official tells ABC that the tanker struck today in the Strait of Hormuz was hit by an Iranian drone. It's the latest escalation that's straining the memorandum of understanding between the U.S. and Iran. Yesterday, American forces carried out strikes on Iranian missile storage facilities, retaliation for a different Iranian strike on a commercial vessel. Hezbollah leaders are rejecting the latest framework peace agreement signed by Israel and Lebanon yesterday. Yekiel Leiter is the Israeli ambassador to the United States.
1: Israel is at war with Hezbollah because Hezbollah is a proxy of Iran, and Iran is still committed to the destruction of Israel through its proxies. We will not allow that to continue. We will not allow them to succeed.
0: And recovery efforts continue in Venezuela after this week's devastating back-to-back earthquakes. The death toll stands at 920, but experts expect that number to rise. This is ABC News.
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3: 2-1 is a liner back up the middle and into center field for a base hit. Yelich around third. He will score, and the Brewers on the board first. 1-0 Crew as Terang found the golden snitch. Yelich rips one fair inside the bag down the first baseline. Yelich turns first. He's on his way to second. He's in with a stand-up double to get the Brewers offense off and running from Wrigley.
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7: Partly cloudy today with highs around 77. Easterly winds 8 to 15 miles per hour. Partly cloudy tonight, 57. Sunshine mixed with clouds at times. Tomorrow, high temperatures reach up to 83. A mix of clouds and sunshine and dry Monday and Tuesday. Low 90s Monday, mid 90s by Tuesday. I'm meteorologist Jennifer Wojcicki on 95.3 WBEV, powered by Daily Dodge. Currently 71.
8: Next weekend is the 4th of July, and in these parts, the biggest celebration is always down in Columbus. And the president of the Columbus 4th of July celebration, Tory Weideman, is on the phone with me. Tory, welcome to WBEV. Thanks for being in our Saturday spotlight today.
9: Good morning. Thanks for having me.
8: You bet. A quick background. How long has Columbus been celebrating the 4th of July? What's the historical roots to the celebration?
9: Well, so the current organization was established in 1972. So it's a volunteer group. Has been since then. It used to be part of the city. Did that department and everything. And it ended up being too much for everybody to handle. So they created this volunteer group.
8: Highlight some of the things that are going to be bringing people to Columbus next weekend for your 4th of July celebration.
9: Well, we have a lot of stuff going on in the park in Columbus, the Fireman's Park. We have the carnival, we have entertainment garden, we have bands. Tuesday night, we have family night. We have face painters, balloon twisters, caricature people. The firemen will be out there. The policemen will be out there. Everybody's doing some stuff. We have some community things going on that night also. The Friday the 3rd, we have a cornhole tournament at the park that starts at 1 o'clock. The sign-up starts at noon. Saturday, of course, is the big day. We have the parade that starts at noon. But in the morning, we have a Firecracker 5. It's an adult and children's run walk thing that starts at 8:30 in the morning. Sign up, I think it's 8:30.

0: in the morning. But I could be wrong. You have to, we have a Columbus 4th of July website. Everything is on there. Plus, we have ad books all spread out all around different towns, so they're free for anybody to pick up and look at. So we have quite a bit of stuff going on. We have on Sunday, we have Jesse Walker and a polka band for our older generation at the Pavilion. And so some of the music is, we have No Limit on Wednesday night, The Ramble on Thursday night, The Now on Friday night. We have Pilot on Saturday night. We have Dakota Timminga in the afternoon on the 4th. And then we have another guy, a younger kid from DeForest. His name is Maine Thompson, who will be singing between Dakota and Pilot. So we have quite a bit of stuff going on.
1: And you have, as far as I am concerned, as a former newsman, you have buried the lead there, Tori. There are fireworks coming up in Columbus next week, aren't there?
0: There are fireworks coming up, and that'll be coming along. That'll be coming on the 4th at night, probably around 9 o'clock, 9:30, depending on when the sun goes down, and we fire those up. So what we do is everything's at the baseball diamond at the Fireman's Park, and we keep the lights on, and when the lights go off, the fireworks will start, because that way everybody can find their place to sit, and then when the lights come back on, the fireworks will be done.
1: Food, fun, entertainment.
0: I'm sorry. We do have a rain date in case it rains on the 4th and they cancel the fireworks to Sunday night, the 5th.
1: Food, fun, entertainment, and of course, fireworks down in Columbus next weekend. Any charge for any of this, Tori, or are you folks just welcoming people in?
0: To get into the grounds, everything is free, but you have to pay for your ride tickets and your food and your beverages and. But everything else is free. They have, so the carnival has wristband nights on Wednesday, Thursday, Friday. They all have wristband nights, and they're all $30 for a wristband, and it goes from 5 p.m. to 9 p.m. And then on Saturday, the 4th, everything is regular prices. And if people want to know, just come out on the 4th. It's $1.25 for one ticket. Some of the tickets, or some of the rides take 4 to 8 tickets, depending on which ride they are. But you can buy tickets in bulk too on the 4th.
1: Again, the president of the Columbus 4th of July celebration, Tori Weideman, joining us this morning on WBEV. Tori, to wrap things up, what's a good place for listeners to go to for schedule information and all they need to know about the Columbus 4th?
0: Like I mentioned before, there's books out all around, but otherwise you could go to our website, which is Columbus WI, and it's the number 4th.com. 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
1: From ABC News, I'm Mike Dubusky. After UK maritime trade operations reported a projectile struck a tanker in the Strait of Hormuz today, an American official now tells ABC it was an Iranian missile. The UK organization says no one was hurt on the ship, but the violence is just the latest incident to put pressure on the memorandum of understanding between the U.S. and Iran.
2: In that deal, Iran promises to reopen the strait, but instead, it's been trying to control it, warning ships they could be in danger if they pass the strait without Iran's permission. Iran also says it plans to charge ships a fee to pass, but the Trump administration says that's unacceptable. And here's the bigger picture in all of this. Before the war, one-fifth of the world's energy supply transited through the strait, but this latest incident shows just how tough it's going to be for traffic to get back to normal levels.
1: ABC News senior White House correspondent Selena Wang. To Venezuela now, where the U.S. is out with an update on earthquake relief efforts, confirming teams from California and Virginia are now on the ground trying to recover those trapped in the rubble of collapsed buildings.
3: A U.N. official saying there are likely 50,000 unaccounted for as the death toll continues to rise. Venezuelan soccer player Hector Kike Bello sharing his wife Andrea died in the quake trying to protect their daughter who was rescued. Bello writing, "How do I explain to your daughter that you lost your life to save hers?"
1: ABC's Marcus Moore, at least 920 people have been killed in those earthquakes. Utah is now under a state of emergency after at least a dozen wildfires cropped up in just the last day. ABC's Melissa Adan.
4: The fire danger in Utah is rapidly growing. Officials telling people to have their go bags ready because any new wildfire that sparks could be life-threatening as crews are just fanned out.

0: across the state.
1: And in Europe, the threat of severe heat continues, with experts calling this the worst heat wave for continental Europe on record. 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
1: Anthropic has confirmed to ABC News that Mythos has been approved once again by the U.S. government for certain select businesses to use. The AI model was taken down by Anthropic after the Trump administration said foreign nationals, including Anthropic's own employees, couldn't access it. The model had raised concerns it could be used to break cybersecurity systems were it to fall into the wrong hands. Meanwhile, Microsoft now says it's raising prices, jacking up the cost of certain Xbox consoles between $100 and $150. The company says it's due to the ongoing global shortage of computer memory. ABC's Andrew Dimbert.
6: So what's behind these hikes? Well, the companies point to an AI-driven boom that's creating unprecedented demand for memory chips, driving up prices across the electronics industry and what some are calling chipflation. So what to do as a consumer? Keep a special eye out this year during Black Friday. Yes, it's June. We're already talking about Black Friday because any discounts on electronics, that'll be one of the best opportunities for shoppers hoping to offset those prices.
1: Apple also announced it's hiking prices for certain MacBooks and iPads. Today in Wisconsin, a retirement party for Schlitz. The storied brand is going out of production soon. Wisconsin Brewing Company's Kirby Nelson says the last can will be sold at the Old World Wisconsin Museum on the 4th of July.
7: This beer, as it is right now, was post-World War II. We were really feeling our oats as a nation.
1: Schlitz was once the top-selling beer in the U.S. I'm Mike Dubusky, ABC News.
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9: Beaver Fest is getting a 12-

0: Beaverfest is getting a $12,500 boost for next year's community celebration. The Beaverfest committee says the support includes $7,500 from Meta and $5,000 from Mortensen. The money will help cover operations and activities from the free, family-friendly events scheduled for July 10th and 11th, 2026 in Beaver Dam. United Way of Dodge County says it has awarded a $15,000 grant to PAVE to support services for people affected by domestic violence and sexual assault in Beaver Dam and across Dodge County. The organization says the money will help PAVE continue emergency shelter, crisis hotline support, legal advocacy, counseling, prevention, education, and community outreach. Whitewater High School students will soon have expanded access to robotics, automation, and artificial intelligence. According to a release from Whitewater Unified School District and Generac, the new Generac Innovation Center will support hands-on learning in engineering, manufacturing, and computer science. The Generac Foundation is providing $200,000 for equipment, with the center expected to be completed by September. Your WBEV News will continue in just a moment.
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0: Your WBEV news continues. A Fort Atkinson-based advocacy group says a Wisconsin congressman's bill on employment options for adults with disabilities has advanced out of committee. According to A-Team USA, H.R. 8736 was introduced by Republican Congressman Glenn Grothman and passed the House Committee on Education and the Workforce on May 21st. The group says the bill would allow adults with disabilities ages 18 to 24 to access certain specialized employment options that include individualized supports, accommodations, and skill-building opportunities. Anglers in the Winnebago system have new emergency rules for invasive round gobies. The Wisconsin Department of Natural Resources says the Natural Resources Board approved a rule allowing anglers to keep harvested round gobies if the fish are decapitated, gutted, or have their gills removed. The rule is in effect from June 19th through November 16th. The DNR says anglers should report suspected round gobies caught in the Winnebago system. And finally, Wisconsin's unemployment rate ticked down in May. The Wisconsin Department of Workforce Development says the state's seasonally adjusted unemployment rate was 3.4%, below the national rate of 4.3%. Preliminary federal estimates also show 3,039,800 non-farm jobs in Wisconsin, up 8,700 from April. The state's labor force participation rate held steady at 64.4%. I'm Justin Wilski reporting from the Daily Dodge News Center. Submit your news tips at DailyDodge.com.

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3: Cloudy skies this afternoon with daytime highs approaching 77. Winds out of the east, 8 to 15 miles per hour. Partly cloudy skies again tonight. Lows dip down to about 57. Partly cloudy tomorrow, 83. A blend of clouds and sun and dry Monday and Tuesday. Low 90s Monday, mid 90s by Tuesday. I'm meteorologist Jennifer Wojcicki on 95.3 WBEV. 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Right now, it's 72 degrees.
4: We have a very long day to enjoy this very nice weather. Sun rose over Beaver Dam this morning, 5:16. And if you're interested in catching a sunset tonight, it's scheduled for 8:40.
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3: There were a handful of American Legion baseball games on Friday night. I'm Wade Bates with your scoreboard on this Saturday. First of all, Horicon nipped Beaver Dam at 2-1. Reed Vorlob struck out 16, gave up 3 hits and 1 unearned run during the complete game shutout for Horicon. Jax Landrin took the hard luck loss for BD, giving up just 2 runs and 5 hits in 5 innings worth of work. Watertown Senior Legions and Marinette this weekend for the tournament. They opened up with a 15-5, 5-inning victory over Menominee. The Gosling Owen Wagner went 2-for-4 with a double and 4 RBI. Also scored 2 runs to open up their tournament. Jackson, a 16U, beats Mayville's Junior Legion 4-1. Today, Marcus Am faces Green Lake at 10 o'clock and Adams Friendship at 2. Watertown continues their Marinette tournament facing the host squad at 1:30 and then Escanaba, Michigan at 5:30. 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I am Wade Bates, the American Legion scoreboard this Saturday at 95.3 WBEV.
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0: And if you would like to know more about

0: about that celebration out in Columbus next weekend. Stay tuned this afternoon. I spoke earlier today in our Saturday Spotlight with Tory Weideman, the president of the Columbus 4th of July celebration, and he'll be telling you much, much more about what you can expect down Columbus Way next weekend.
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1: ABC News, I'm Mike Dabosky. Iran struck another ship in the Strait of Hormuz today, a U.S. official tells ABC, marking the latest violence to strain the already fragile peace agreement between the U.S. and Iran. The U.S. now confirming teams from Virginia and California are on the ground in Venezuela to help with recovery efforts following this week's deadly earthquakes there. ABC's Michelle Franzen.
2: Rescuers cutting through concrete and listening for signs of life. What we need here is heavy machinery, this woman says. Human strength isn't enough. There are people still alive. Crews rescuing an

0: 18-day-old baby named Juan and his mother. Teams cheering as he was reunited with his father. Michelle Franzen, ABC News, New York.
1: And much of the western half of the U.S. is contending with growing wildfires. Utah now under a state of emergency as fire crews deal with a dozen new fires in just the last day. This is ABC News.
2: Man, I love this place. I've been surfing here since I was a kid. Now, seeing my grandson out on the water, it means everything to me. Watching him and taking in the blue waves, the sea breeze, the blurry horizon.
3: If you have geographic atrophy, or GA, subtle changes in vision could mean it's progressing toward irreversible vision loss. 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

0: Wisconsin Radio Network. I'm Bob Haig. Employees at Wisconsin's two largest school districts getting raises. The Milwaukee School District and the union representing its employees have agreed to a base wage increase of 2.6% for all union employees. Madison School District teachers have negotiated a 5.3% salary increase. A man wanted in connection with a Milwaukee murder arrested in northern Wisconsin. Vilas County deputies took 40-year-old Michael Garcia Carroll Jr. into custody Thursday. He's wanted in connection with a June 18th homicide in Milwaukee. Governor Tony Evers requesting a federal grant to expand Amtrak's popular Chicago to Milwaukee Hiawatha service through Dane, Jefferson, and Waukesha counties with twice-daily stops in Madison, Watertown, and Pewaukee. Wisconsin Radio Network.
1: Partly cloudy skies this afternoon with daytime highs approaching 77. Winds out of the east, 8 to 15 miles per hour. Partly cloudy skies again tonight. Lows dip down to about 57. Partly cloudy tomorrow, 83. A blend of clouds and sun and dry Monday and Tuesday. Low 90s Monday, mid 90s by Tuesday. I'm meteorologist Jennifer Wojcicki on 95.3 WBEV. 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Right now, it's 72 degrees.

0: then I said,
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2: 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Nothing, my age, cannot give you that.

0: If you missed out on the weekend farmers market here in the area, our good friends down in Lamira have a farmers market each and every Thursday from 5 p.m. to 7:30. That's at Stir Park Pavilion. That's located at 568 Pleasant Hill Avenue in Lamira. Again, that's the farmers market in Lamira coming up this Thursday and every Thursday evening starting at 5 o'clock.
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3: No one pitched. Ground ball to third over the leaping Urshela and into left field, a base hit. Scoring from third, Perkins. Right behind him comes Terang, and it's a two-run double. It went into the corner on that chopper. And William Contreras standing up to second base. McGill kicks, delivers, swing and a miss. He struck him out. And Trevor McGill strikes out the side in Schwarber, Realmuto, and Bohm.
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highs this afternoon with daytime highs approaching 77. Winds out of the east, 8 to 15 miles per hour. Partly cloudy skies again. Tonight, lows dip down to about 57. Partly cloudy tomorrow, 83. A blend of clouds and sun and dry Monday and Tuesday, low 90s. Monday, mid 90s by Tuesday. I'm meteorologist Jennifer Wojcicki on 95.3 WBEV, powered by Daily Dodge. Right now, it's 72 degrees.

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0: Wisconsin. 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
1: Partly cloudy skies this afternoon with daytime highs approaching 77. Winds out of the east, 8 to 15 miles per hour. Partly cloudy skies again tonight. Lows dip down to about 57. Partly cloudy tomorrow, 83. A blend of clouds and sun and dry Monday and Tuesday. Low 90s Monday, mid 90s by Tuesday. I'm meteorologist Jennifer Vucicki on 95.3 WBEV, powered by Daily Dodge. Currently, it's 73 degrees.
2: 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Beaverfest in Beaver Dam is now just a couple of weekends away, and some of the most important aspects, some of the most fun activities of Beaverfest center around Beaver Dam Lake, and we have from the Beaver Dam Lake Improvement Association, Penny Poley is joining me in our Saturday Spotlight this morning. Penny, thanks for coming on with me on WBEV, letting our listeners know about some of the activities coming up in a couple of weekends. Let's begin with the Cardboard Boat Regatta. Tell us what is taking place, when that is, and when people have to sign up.
3: Okay, great. So we're happy to be part of Beaverfest this year, the Beaver Dam Lake Improvement Association. And it's going to be on Saturday, July 11th. And it will start like around 11 with registration. We ask that people pre-register, and you can do that either online on our website. You can call at our number at the office, and that's 920-356-90. I'm forgetting our number. Just a second.
2: That's a problem.
3: I'm going to give you 356-1200. 920-356-1200 is our office number. And you can get registered for that. It's free. All of our events we're going to talk about today are free. And the registration deadline, you asked, was Wednesday, July 8th.
2: So what is the fun part? Tell us, briefly describe a cardboard boat regatta.
3: It's craziness. So we have eight teams, and you have to be, there's three people on a team, and they build out of cardboard, duct tape, which is all provided, and a knife. So you only use the materials that we provide, and then you have like an hour to put that boat together, and then you go out and see if it will float. And then we have all these different fun prizes where you can win $100 for first place, $50 for second place, $25 for third place. Then we have the Titanic Award for most spectacular sinking. Then we have the best design. And then the Beaver Spirit Award is the determination and soul.
2: And so I need to pre-register. You'd like us to pre-register. But I and my crew do not have to prepare the boat ahead of time. I don't have to bring this Okay. All right. That's very important to know.
3: Nope. Because you have to use all of our materials that we provide there. So you come, register. We give you materials, and we tell you when to start. Roger and Rhonda Leland are our fearless leaders for that. They'll get you all set to go, and we have a couple of judges coming in when you go out on the lake.
2: Has anyone ever not gotten wet?
3: There's been some, maybe. But also, you ask what the fun is. The fun is for spectators just to come down and watch. So around 12:30 or so, they'll go out on the lake. And then that's usually when, you know, the crowd gets going into it. And people just love coming down to watch it.
2: Okay,
3: so
2: this is
3: fun too.
2: All right, this is two weekends hence, Cardboard Boat Regatta on July 11th at Tahoe Park, and again, pre-registration by July 8th. Beaver Dam Lake Improvement Association,
3: please.
2: I'm sorry, did I get that wrong?
3: No, you got it right.
2: Okay, I'm sorry, I thought I may have mentioned the wrong month or something. The other involvement the Lake Improvement Association has in Beaverfest is the pontoon boat rides that you folks are offering. Tell our listeners about that.
3: Okay, same date, same place, Tahoe Park, but it's at 1 o'clock. And those go from 1 to 4. We have three captains that are going to be taking you out on the lake for like 20, 25 minutes. And they are Mark Gordy, Karen Huber, who is our president,

and Ken and Barb Farron, who built their BDLIA members. And you can pre-register, which is preferred, online on our website. And you go on there, you register. We have different time slots. We're doing about 75% of the registrations online. And you can also wait until the day of and try to register there. Or if there's cancellations, you can squeeze in. But from 1 until 4, the last, you will return by 4. So the last one's like at 3:30. You will get on a boat with one of our fearless captains and take a little cruise out on the lake.

0: brings home the pitch. Swing and a miss. He struck him out. Trevor McGill with a 1-2-3 ninth, and the Brewers have won 8 straight.
1: And the pitch. Fly ball is hit into center field, going back on it. Perkins still back on the run, sprinting, lunging, diving, and he caught it with a backhand. Blake Perkins. He saved 2 runs with an incredible catch.
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5: Earlier this week in Washington, D.C., the Ratepayer Protection Act got held up in the House of Representatives. The bill would require states to consider a federal standard that would ensure large power customers cover 100% of the costs of new power generation due to data centers. State regulators could ultimately reject that federal standard. Google and Microsoft have come out in favor of the legislation. The Data Center Coalition said it supports the approach taken by that Ratepayer Protection Act. Even if the act does get through the House, top Senate lawmakers are divided on how or whether to move forward.

0: The Milwaukee Brewers welcome the Chicago Cubs to American Field this evening. 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
1: Mainly sunny skies this afternoon with daytime highs approaching 77. Easterly winds 8 to 15 miles per hour. Lows dip down to about 57. Tonight, partly cloudy skies. Sunshine mixed with clouds at times. Tomorrow, slight chance for isolated thunderstorms. High temperatures reach up to 81. I'm meteorologist Jennifer Wojcicki on 95.3 WBEV, powered by Daily Dodge. Currently, it's 73 degrees.

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0: 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I'll share that with you in just a minute here on WBEV. Don't touch that dial.
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0: The band Yes was a successful group in the 70s, but they never had a big hit until this next song. So their record company is trying to talk them into doing something to get on to radio stations and have a big hit. And the band members were less than enthralled with that. They weren't necessarily trying to be hit makers. So after Owner of a Lonely Heart broke big on the radio stations, John Anderson of the band decided to leave. And that was the cause of the breakup of the band Yes. Their first hit, and then they went kaput. Here's Owner of a Lonely Heart from Yes on WBEV.

0: Of the Columbus 4th of July celebration. Join me in our Saturday Spotlight this morning. I'll replay that 5 minutes or so, tell you all about the exciting fun you can find in Columbus next weekend. But first, ABC News and a look at our weather.
1: ABC News, I'm Mike Dabosky. The death toll in Venezuela has risen, with the president of the country's National Assembly now saying it stands at 1,430. Relief crews from the U.S. are assisting with recovery efforts after last week's devastating earthquakes, with U.S. Southcom saying five C-17 military cargo planes full of aid will begin arriving today. A state of emergency in Kentucky as heavy rain and flooding forces evacuations in the heart of Bourbon Country. Bullitt County, Kentucky Emergency Management Director John Waters urging drivers to avoid driving through flooded roads because it could be deadly.
2: Turn around, don't drown. You know, that's a big thing. We had a lot of reports of water rescues. Because people were trying to brave it and drive it through the water. You can't tell how deep the water is whenever you're sitting in your car.
1: There's also a state of emergency in Utah over the growing wildfire threat there. Utah is one of six states across the West under a red flag warning today. This is ABC News.
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8: Mainly sunny skies this afternoon with daytime highs approaching 77. Easterly winds 8 to 15 miles per hour. Lows dip down to about 57. Tonight, partly cloudy skies. Sunshine mixed with clouds at times. Tomorrow, slight chance for isolated thunderstorms. High temperatures reach up to 81. I'm meteorologist Jennifer Wojcicki on 95.3 WBEV, powered by Daily Dodge. Currently 74.
0: Next weekend is the 4th of July, and in these parts, the biggest celebration is always down in Columbus. And the president of the Columbus 4th of July celebration, Tori Weideman, is on the phone with me. Tori, welcome to WBEV. Thanks for being in our Saturday Spotlight today.
9: Good morning. Thanks for having me.
0: You bet. A quick background. How long has Columbus been celebrating the 4th of July? What's the historical roots to the celebration?
9: Well, so the current organization was established in 1972. So it's a volunteer group. Has been since then. It used to be part of the city. Did that department and everything. And it ended up being too much for everybody to handle. So they created this volunteer group.
0: Highlight some of the things that are going to be bringing people to Columbus next weekend for your 4th of July celebration.
9: Well, we have a lot of stuff going on in the park in Columbus, the Fireman's Park. We have the carnival, we have entertainment garden, we have bands. Tuesday night, we have family night. We have face painters, balloon twisters, caricature people. The firemen will be out there. The policemen will be out there. Everybody's doing some stuff. We have some community things going on that night also. This Friday the 3rd, we have a cornhole tournament at the park that starts at 1 o'clock. The sign-up starts at noon.

0: Saturday, of course, is the big day. We have the parade that starts at noon. But in the morning, we have a Firecracker 5. It's a an adult and children's run walk thing that starts at 8:30 in the morning. Sign up, I think it's 8:30 in the morning. But I could be wrong. You have to. We have a Columbus 4th of July website. Everything is on there. Plus, we have ad books all spread out all around different towns, so they're free for anybody to pick up and look at. So we have quite a bit of stuff going on. We have on Sunday, we have Jesse Walker and a polka band for our older generation at the pavilion. And some of the music is, we have No Limit on Wednesday night, The Ramble on Thursday night, The Now on Friday night. We have Pilot on Saturday night. We have Dakota Timinga in the afternoon on the 4th. And then we have another guy, a younger kid from DeForest. His name is Maine Thompson, who will be singing between Dakota and Pilot. So we have quite a bit of stuff going on.
1: And you have, as far as I am concerned, as a former newsman, you have buried the lead there, Tori. There are fireworks coming up in Columbus next week, aren't there?
0: There are fireworks coming up, and that'll be coming along. That'll be coming on the 4th at night, probably around 9 o'clock, 9:30, depending on when the sun goes down, and we fire those up. So what we do is everything's at the baseball diamond at the Fireman's Park. And we keep the lights on, and when the lights go off, the fireworks will start, because that way everybody can find their place to sit. And then when the lights come back on, the fireworks will be done.
1: Food, fun, entertainment.
0: And we do.
1: Go right ahead. I'm sorry.
0: I'm sorry. We do have a rain date in case it rains on the 4th, and they cancel the fireworks to Sunday night, the 5th.
1: Food, fun, entertainment, and of course fireworks down in Columbus next weekend. Any charge for any of this, Tori? Or are you folks just welcoming people in?
0: To get into the grounds, everything is free, but you have to pay for your ride tickets and your food and your beverages, and but everything else is free. They have so the carnival has wristband nights on Wednesday, Thursday, Friday. They all have wristband nights, and they are all $30 for a wristband, and it goes from 5 p.m. to 9 p.m. And then on Saturday the 4th, everything is regular prices. And if people want to know, just come out on the 4th. It's $1.25 for one ticket. Some of the rides take 4 to 8 tickets, depending on which ride they are. But you can buy tickets in bulk too on the 4th.
1: Again, the president of the Columbus 4th of July celebration, Tori Weideman, joining us this morning on WBEV. Tori, to wrap things up, what's a good place for listeners to go to for schedule information and all they need to know about the Columbus 4th?
0: Like I mentioned before, there's books out all around, but otherwise you could go to our website, which is Columbus, W-I, and it's the number 4th.com. So it's ColumbusWI4th.com.
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0: An American Red Cross blood drive will be taking place this coming Tuesday in the village of Randolph. From 12 until 5, give the gift of blood, give the gift of life at the Randolph Village Office, 248 West Stroud Street in Randolph.
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2: Mainly sunny skies this afternoon with daytime highs approaching 77. Easterly winds 8 to 15 miles per hour. Lows dip down to about 57. Tonight, partly cloudy skies. Sunshine mixed with clouds at times. Tomorrow, slight chance for isolated thunderstorms. High temperatures reach up to 81. I'm meteorologist Jennifer Wojcicki on 95.3 WBEV, powered by Daily Dodge. Currently, 74.

0: Cubs this season have had injuries in their starting rotation, as evidenced by the fact on Thursday I decided to check out what the pitching matchups were going to be this week and at American Family Field. So I looked at the Brewer scheduled starters: Jacob Mizrowski, Kyle Harrison, and Brandon Woodruff. Not too bad. Not too shabby back-to-back-to-back. Then I looked at the expected starters for the Chicago Cubs for this weekend's series. It was Chris Ray, undecided, and undecided. So, just Craig Counsell has been having a hard time getting healthy pitchers in his starting rotation. Actually, David Peterson, recently acquired from the New York Mets, will be pitching for the Cubs this evening against Kyle Harrison. 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And speaking of pitching, part two of a interview that they had with pitching coach Jim Henderson will be aired as part of that On Deck Show. So if you're interested in Milwaukee Brewer pitching, make sure you make the On Deck Show at 5:35 right here, 95.3 FM.
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0: Hasn't this past week been fantastic, at least for human beings? Temperatures topping off in the 70s every afternoon. I've enjoyed it. But I know the corn growers are looking forward to next week with highs in the mid to upper 90s scheduled most days. Speaking of you good farmers out there, don't forget, we bring you the Midwest Farm Report right here on WBEV, Monday through Friday mornings, beginning at 5 o'clock.

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3: Mainly sunny skies this afternoon with daytime highs approaching 77. Easterly winds 8 to 15 miles per hour. Lows dip down to about 57. Tonight, partly cloudy skies. Sunshine mixed with clouds at times. Tomorrow, slight chance for isolated thunderstorms. High temperatures reach up to 81. I'm meteorologist Jennifer Wojcicki on 95.3 WBEV, powered by Daily Dodge. Currently, 74.
2: Beaver Fest in Beaver Dam is now just a couple of weekends away, and some of the most important aspects, some of the most fun activities of Beaver Fest center around Beaver Dam Lake, and we have from the Beaver Dam Lake Improvement Association, one of the, Penny Poley is joining me in our Saturday Spotlight this morning. Penny, thanks for coming on with me on WBEV, letting our listeners know about some of the activities coming up in a couple of weekends. Let's begin with the Cardboard Boat Regatta. Tell us what is taking place, when that is, and when people have to sign up.
4: Okay, great. So we're happy to be part of Beaver Fest this year, the Beaver Dam Lake Improvement Association. And it's going to be on Saturday, July 11th. And it will start like around 11 with registration. We ask that people pre-register, and you can do that either online on our website. You can call at our number at the office, and that's 920-356-9000. I'm forgetting our number. Just a second.
2: That's a problem.
4: I'm going to give you 356-1200. 920-356-1200 is our office number. And you can get registered for that. It's free. All of our events we're going to talk about today are free. And the registration deadline, you asked, was Wednesday, July 8th.
2: So what is the fun part? Tell us, briefly describe cardboard boat regatta.
4: It's craziness. So we have eight teams, and you have to be, there's three people on a team, and they build out of cardboard, duct tape, which is all provided, and a knife. So you only use the materials that we provide, and then you have like an hour to put that boat together, and then you go out and see if it will float. And then we have all these different fun prizes where you can win $100 for first place, $50 for second place, $25 for third place. And then we have the Titanic Award for most spectacular sinking. Then we have the best design. And then the Beaver Spirit Award is the determination and soul.
2: And so I need to pre-register. You'd like us to pre-register. But I and my crew do not have to prepare the boat ahead of time. I don't have to bring this Okay. All right. That's very important to know.
4: Nope. Because you have to use all of our materials that we provide there. So you come, register. We give you your materials, and we tell you when to start. Roger and Rhonda Leland are our fearless leaders for that. They'll get you all set to go, and we have a couple of judges coming in when you go out on the lake.
2: Has anyone ever not gotten wet?
4: There's been some, maybe. But, and also, you asked what the fun is. The fun is,

0: for spectators just to come down and watch. So around 12:30 or so, they'll go out on the lake. And then that's usually when, you know, the crowd gets going into it. And people just love coming down to watch it.
1: Okay, so this is fun too. All right, this is two weekends hence. Cardboard Boat Regatta on July 11th at Tahoe Park. And again, pre-registration by July 8th. Beaver Dam Lake Improvement Association. Please. I'm sorry, did I get that wrong?
0: No, you got it right.
1: Okay, I'm sorry. I thought I may have mentioned the wrong month or something. The other involvement the Lake Improvement Association has in Beaverfest is the pontoon boat rides that you folks are offering. Tell our listeners about that.
0: Okay, same date, same place, Tahoe Park, but it's at 1 o'clock. And those go from 1 to 4. We have three captains that are be taking you out on the lake for like 20, 25 minutes. And they are Mark Gordy, Karen Huber, who is our president, and Ken and Barb Farron, who they're BDLIA members. And you can pre-register, which is preferred, online on our website. And you go on there, you register. We have different time slots. We're doing about 75% of the registrations online. And you can also wait until the day of and try to register there, or if there's cancellations, you can squeeze in. But from 1 until 4, the last, you will return by 4. So the last one's like at 3:30. You will get on a boat with one of our fearless captains and take a little cruise out on the lake.
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0: You almost wonder with Mizorowski if he's able to set guys up with his fastball and take a little off and then run it up there at 102 and run it by him. 2-2, and that's what he did. Fastball at 100 right past Alonso, who swung through it and started walking back to the dugout and said a word I can't say on the radio. And Bauer sends one out to center, racing back his hill at the track. Wall! Grand slam! This is Lane Grindle. 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
1: I don't know anyone who doesn't like a good farmer's market. There's a great one Thursday nights over in Lamira. 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
1: From ABC News, I'm Mike Dubusky in Kentucky.
2: This is a serious enough situation where I am now signing a state of emergency so that we can deploy even more resources across Kentucky.
1: Governor Andy Beshear saying at least one person has been killed in flash flooding today as the state deals with a growing flooding crisis. Up to 7 inches of rain are expected to fall in some parts of the state tonight. John Waters is the emergency management director for Bullitt County.
3: Over the course of 2 weeks, we've had 3 major incidents, heavy rain in the whole county. I guess where the ground was so saturated with the water, all the rain that

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1: Lows level off around 57. Tonight, under partly cloudy skies, east winds 5 to 10 miles per hour. Sunshine mixed with clouds at times again. Tomorrow, slight chance for isolated thunderstorms. Daytime highs approaching 81. Partly cloudy skies. Tomorrow night, slight chance of thunderstorms. Lows level off around 68. I'm meteorologist Jennifer Wojcicki on 95.3 WBEV. 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

0: 18, read that, 18 local organizations that benefit children in our community will benefit from the $180,000 raised during this year's Good Karma Brands John Mosier Children's Radiothon. Now, if you have won one of those auction items, don't forget to swing on by this week and pick it up. 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
1: ABC News, I'm Mike Dabosky. Kentucky is dealing with severe flooding. There are concerns a dam in Bullitt County could fail, prompting evacuation orders there. And more rain is in the forecast tonight, with Kentucky Governor Andy Beshear declaring a state of emergency.
2: It could dump another significant amount of rain, which is means it's going to be dangerous. It's going to be dangerous to drive. We've already had at least one motorist swept away and killed by flash flooding.
1: Meanwhile, seven states in the western half of the country are dealing with the growing threat of wildfires. In Utah, more than a dozen wildfires have cropped up in the last day or so. And in Venezuela, after this week's earthquakes,
3: the situation is really dire. Right now, I'm actually talking from a relief center where we are preparing food for senior citizens that were moved from the wrecking sites in La Guaira, which is the most affected area, coastal town outside Caracas.
1: Caracas-based journalist Tony Frangie-Mawad. This is ABC News.
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0: I feel the years, you know, every so often I say, I'm beginning to feel my age. Can you just imagine how the United States of America feels? It's about to turn 250 years old next weekend. Oh, and if you want to find out about details about how you can celebrate down in Columbus, I've got the president of the Columbus 4th of July celebration in our Saturday Spotlight. I'll share the recording I made with Tori Weidman in just 30 seconds after this fantastic weekend forecast here in Beaver Dam.
1: Lows level off around 57. Tonight, under partly cloudy skies, east winds 5 to 10 miles per hour. Sunshine mixed with clouds at times again. Tomorrow, slight chance for isolated thunderstorms. Daytime highs approaching 81. Partly cloudy skies. Tomorrow night, slight chance of thunderstorms. Lows level off around 68. I'm meteorologist Jennifer Vujicki on 95.3 WBEV. 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Right now, 75.
0: Next weekend is the 4th of July, and in these parts, the biggest celebration is always down in Columbus. And the president of the Columbus 4th of July celebration, Tori Weidman, is on the phone with me. Tori, welcome to WBEV. Thanks for being in our Saturday Spotlight today.
2: Good morning. Thanks for having me.
0: You bet. A quick background. How long has Columbus been celebrating the 4th of July? What's the historical roots to the celebration?
2: Well, so the current organization was established in 1972. So it's a volunteer group. Has been since then. It used to be part of the city. Did that department and everything. And it ended up being too much for everybody to handle. So they created this volunteer group.
0: Highlight some of the things that are going to be bringing people to Columbus next weekend for your 4th of July celebration.
2: Well, we have a lot of stuff going on in the park in Columbus, the Fireman's Park. We have the carnival, we have entertainment garden, we have bands. Tuesday night we have family night. We have face painters, balloon twisters, caricature people. The firemen will be out there. The policemen will be out there. Everybody's doing some stuff. We have some community things going on that night also. The Friday the 3rd, we have a cornhole tournament at the park that starts at 1 o'clock. So sign-up starts at noon. Saturday, of course, is the big day. We have the parade that starts at noon. But in the morning, we have a Firecracker 5. It's an adult and children's run walk thing that starts at 8:30 in the morning. Sign up, I think it's 8:30 in the morning, but I could be wrong. We have a Columbus 4th of July website. Everything is on there. Plus we have ad books all spread out all around different towns, so they're free for anybody to pick up and look at. So we have quite a bit of stuff going on. We have Sunday we have Jesse Walker and a polka band for our older generation at the pavilion. And so some of the music is, we have No Limit on Wednesday night, The Ramble on Thursday night, The Now on Friday night. We have Pilot on Saturday night. We have Dakota Timminga in the afternoon on the 4th. And then we have another guy, a younger kid from DeForest. His name is Maine Thompson, who will be singing between Dakota and Pilot. So we have quite a bit of stuff going on.
0: And you have, as far as I am concerned, as a former newsman, you have buried the lead there, Tori. There are fireworks coming up in Columbus next week, aren't there?
2: There are fireworks coming up, and that'll be coming along. That'll be coming on the 4th at night, probably around 9 o'clock, 9:30, depending on when the sun goes down, and we fire those up. So what we do is everything's at the baseball diamond at the Fireman's Park. And we keep the lights on, and when the lights go off, the fireworks will start, because that way everybody can find their place to sit. And then when the lights come back on, the fireworks will be done.
0: Food, fun, entertainment.
2: We do have a rain date in case it rains on the 4th, and they cancel the fireworks to Sunday night, the 5th.
0: Food, fun, entertainment, and, of course, fireworks down in Columbus next weekend. Any charge for any of this, Tori, or are you folks just welcoming people in?
2: To get into the grounds, everything is free, but you have to pay for your ride tickets and your food and your beverages, and but everything else is free. They have, so the carnival has this band nights.

0: Wednesday, Thursday, Friday, they all have wristband nights, and they are all $30 for a wristband, and it goes from 5 p.m. to 9 p.m. And then on Saturday, the 4th, everything is regular prices. And if people want to know, just come out on the 4th. It's $1.25 for one ticket. Some of the tickets, or some of the rides, take 4 to 8 tickets, depending on which ride they are. But you can buy tickets in bulk too on the 4th.
1: Again, the president of the Columbus 4th of July celebration, Tori Weideman, joining us this morning on WBEV. Tori, to wrap things up, what's a good place for listeners to go to for schedule information and all they need to know about the Columbus 4th?
0: Well, like I mentioned before, there's books out all around, but otherwise you could go to our website, which is Columbus, W-I, and it's the number 4th.com. So it's Columbus, W-I-4th.com.

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0: Earlier this week in Washington, D.C., the Ratepayer Protection Act got held up in the House of Representatives. The bill would require states to consider a federal standard that would ensure large power customers cover 100% of the costs of new power generation due to data centers. State regulators could ultimately reject that federal standard. Google and Microsoft have come out in favor of the legislation. The Data Center Coalition said it supports the approach taken by that Ratepayer Protection Act. 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

0: Entering play today, the Milwaukee Brewers hold a 7.5 game lead over the Chicago Cubs in the National League Central. 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
1: Lows level off around 57. Tonight, under partly cloudy skies, east winds 5 to 10 miles per hour. Sunshine mixed with clouds at times again. Tomorrow, slight chance for isolated thunderstorms. Daytime highs approaching 81. Partly cloudy skies. Tomorrow night, slight chance of thunderstorms. Lows level off around 68. I'm meteorologist Jennifer Wojcicki on 95.3 WBEV. 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

0: dispose of aloft around 57. Tonight, under partly cloudy skies, east winds 5 to 10 miles per hour. Sunshine mixed with clouds at times again. Tomorrow, slight chance for isolated thunderstorms. Daytime highs approaching 81. Partly cloudy skies. Tomorrow night, slight chance of thunderstorms. Lows of aloft around 68. I'm meteorologist Jennifer Wojcicki on 95.3 WBEV. 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Right now, it's 77 degrees.
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6: Warm night for baseball. The roof is open. The panels are open. Game two of this three-game series between the Brewers and the Chicago Cubs. Hi again, everybody. Jeff Levering with you alongside is Lane Grindle, and our producer and engineer is Ken.

0: the product of what they deserve to get credit for. Steph, Draymond, Klay Thompson were all homegrown. See, I don't want to get off topic here, Kyle, but I'm going to circle back to, I said earlier in the program, I give credit to organizations that win championships by building through the draft. I get annoyed when people don't want to give the Warriors credit because they went out and got KD. Excuse me. The bulk of their roster, they drafted and developed, okay? Three of those four players were homegrown.
1: Yeah.
0: We're talking about a Knicks team that just had Mitchell Robinson. We're talking about even the Denver Nuggets, who, you know, went out and got some key free agent additions. You'd be hard-pressed to find the team like the Warriors in recent history. So, yeah, I'm going to tip my cap to Golden State as opposed to letting KD joining forces with them all of a sudden mess with what really was the heart and soul of their squad.
1: I couldn't agree more. I also love that landing spot for Jaxel Lindenborg. Yeah. I know in his post-draft press conference, I think he was pretty open, and that's kind of his personality, but he was pretty open about the fact that there have been discussions about him being given an opportunity to start on this team as an older player coming off a national championship win at Michigan. So I like the move for them. I'm with you. They deserve full credit for that. You and I both remember what the Golden State Warriors were prior to that era. So they get full credit from me and should from everybody else. One quick thing before we hit a break here, I do want to ask you about the Dallas Mavericks because, you know, I wonder what step forward they take, what their place will be in the Western Conference. Obviously, the shocking hiring of Dusty May, you know, earlier this week as he left Michigan and then promptly, I'm going to say probably convinces Masai Ujiri to an extent, although I suspect Ujiri liked the player already, but taking Morris Johnson Jr. with the ninth overall pick, a player that I loved, and it's hard not to coming off a national championship team of that caliber. But, you know, Morris Johnson Jr., a guy who's 6'9", 6'10", with a 7'4 reach, great defensive player, great physicality, efficient around the rim, and has a lot of room to grow as a shooter. I'm not saying he's going to come in and catapult them forward, but you've got Cooper, you've got Kyrie. You know, I think Derek Lively's a really nice piece. So, you know, where does Dallas fit into this, you know, next season? That's another team I'm really intrigued to see what they do.
0: Well, Dallas is going the route of building through the draft, which is certainly a positive based on what we discussed. It's just, can these young guys make a jump together to pull off what OKC did, as they will remember, a very young title winner. You had to go back to the 77 Blazers to resemble that nucleus. So I think it says an awful lot. I don't think they're there, but they certainly are scratching the surface of entering the playoff conversation. So that's a look and a breakdown of what we expect, at least in the upcoming season, from the Western Conference standpoint. And there's always talk about whether or not the NBA does enough to protect its stars. Well, the WNBA is having the same debate. Are we overreacting to one player in particular? This is Game Day on ESPN Radio and the ESPN app.
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0: to center field for a base hit. Yelich around third. He will score, and the Brewers on the board first. 1-0 Crew as Terang found the golden snitch. Yelich rips one fair inside the bag down the first baseline. Yelich turns first. He's on his way to second. He's in with a stand-up double to get the Brewers offense off and running from Wrigley.
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0: throughout primetime on ESPN Radio and the ESPN app presented by Progressive Insurance. Andre Snellings along with Tanitra Batiste here with you tonight. And I don't know about you, Dre, but yeah, it's always super exciting to talk about the World Cup because it has absolutely been a movie here in Atlanta.
1: Oh, yeah, absolutely. So I strolled through Atlanta on the first day of World Cup competition day.

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3: Here's a look at your weatherology forecast. Lows dip down to about 57. Tonight, under partly cloudy skies, easterly winds 5 to 10 miles per hour. Partly cloudy again tomorrow, slight chance for isolated storms. High of 81. Partly cloudy tomorrow night, slight chance of thunderstorms. Lows dip down to about 68. I'm meteorologist Jennifer Wojcicki on 1430 ESPN Beaver Dam. Right now, 76.
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5: 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Fly ball to right, heading towards foul territory. Sal Frelick angling, jumping, and right near the railing, Sal Frelick reached into the seats and able to make the catch and then sat on the railing as if he was a skateboarder and grinding. What a play by Sal.
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0: problem. Like, for God's sake, Hakeem, do not take my pocket money when it comes to his $57 million salary. But in the NBA, a lot of times salary is equated with respect. And we know that LeBron had to take a step back this season to let Luka and Austin Reeves shine. So maybe he wants to, I don't know. But that's going to pay, because with his current cap hit, the Lakers would be right up against the salary cap. The only way they can get $50 million in space is if they renounce it, he becomes a free agent, and then, you know, they try to re-sign him. And so if he wants that $50-ish million, then maybe it's hard for the Lakers to sign him. Maybe hard for anybody else that's going to contend to sign him as well. When it comes to Cleveland, if he wants big money, then they would have to trade for him, and they would have to give up value, which would hurt their chances to contend. But if he's like, you know what, I'm rich enough, I want to go, I'm going to go and sign for the veteran minimum, then all of a sudden, he takes a Cavs team that's a second round and out squad and makes him a legit contender in the East. So, you know, so much of these questions are really going to come down to what does LeBron want?
1: I think so. And I think another aspect of that question is, does LeBron even want to play next season? I don't think retirement is necessarily out of the question. Now, granted, I think the likelihood of that is minimal because, I don't know, I kind of see LeBron as the guy who would want that farewell tour that we just alluded to. But I do think as well, there could be a scenario where if it doesn't play out in his favor, where he stays with the Lakers, but it also doesn't work out in his best interest to return to the Cavs or even a team like the Warriors, who are still being bantered around as a team that may be pushing hard to get him. If they can't make it work, then you never know. Maybe retirement is indeed still a possibility for him. I think it may be also could be dictated by how that impacts where Bronny can or can't go.
0: Yeah, I mean, you know, on the retirement front, that man missed the first 20 games of last season with sciatica. That's like the oldest old man disease. So, you know, I mean, who's to say the retirement is out of the picture? But I am one that would be surprised if he walks away while still playing this good.
1: Yeah, well, the good thing for them is that it's a salvageable situation, but maybe not for another team. It's primetime on ESPN Radio and the ESPN app. Andre Snellings along with Tanisha Batiste.
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4: I'm Chad Ryder. The group stage wrapping up on the in the World Cup. And right now in the 28th minute in Miami, Colombia and Portugal are scoreless. The winner takes Group K. And Uzbekistan leads the Democratic Republic of Congo 1-0 in the 28th minute in Atlanta. Must win for the Congolese to get to the knockout round. England does move on, a 2-0 victory over Panama. And so does Croatia, 2-1 victory over Ghana. Ghana still moving on to the knockout stage, even with a loss. On the baseball scoreboard, they're the ninth in Queens, and the Mets lead the Phillies 6-2 as they look to snap a seven-game losing streak. Francisco Lindor with a two-run triple. And the Rays in front of the Diamondbacks 4-1 in the seventh at the Trop. Junior Caminero at his 21st home run for Tampa Bay. They're right now just a half game back of the Yankees for the top spot in the AL East after the Yankees lose to the Red Sox 4-1 at Fenway. Rookie Jake Bennett, 6 1/3 solid for the win. Garrett Cole, the loss. The Red Sox have won the first three of this four-game series. Sunday Night Baseball, Red Sox-Yankees tomorrow night on ESPN Radio. It was a walk-off in Chicago.
5: The pitch. A swing and a base hit. Ball game over. It got under the glove of Bobby Witt Jr. 2-1 the final. Walk it off again.
4: 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Chicago 2-1 winners over Kansas City. They're now 28-13 at home. Rookie first baseman Jacob Gonzalez with that walk-off single. And the Reds rally for a 9-7 win at Pittsburgh.
6: Hey, it's your resident Super Bowl champ Chris Cannon coming up Monday. From NBA free agency rumors to Major League Baseball, I'll react to it all in my upon further review at 7 a.m. Eastern. It's Unsportsmanlike weekday mornings at 6, right here on ESPN Radio, ESPN2, and ESPNU.